0: Coming up for you now is the Australian Independent News.
1: Hello, I'm Sarah Wombe. Wild weather has caused chaos across the east coast, sparking bushfires and triggering delays at airports across Australia. Jack Hahn reports.
2: In New South Wales and Queensland, more than 50 bushfires broke out, dozens uncontrolled, requiring water bombers to help in the effort to put them out. The winds whipping up two separate jumping castles at birthday parties, one in Geelong and the other in Sydney South. Five children had to be taken to hospital, all of them are in a stable condition. Tens of thousands of people have been left without power in Sydney while a tree has knocked out train services on the city's north shore, and roughly 200 flights have been delayed at the city's airport, triggering disruptions across the entire domestic network, holding up planes and even triggering delays for services that may not depart or arrive in Sydney. Travellers across the country urged to plan ahead and brace for delays. Jack Hahn reporting.
1: A Sydney-bound Qantas flight from Queenstown in New Zealand has been forced to divert after experiencing a suspected engine issue shortly after takeoff. The flight was scheduled to fly back to Australia yesterday afternoon. A Qantas spokesperson says the aircraft landed safely in Christchurch. Two of US President Donald Trump's top envoys have arrived in Moscow ahead of a weekend of talks aimed at accelerating efforts to end the war in Ukraine. The BBC's James Landau is in Kyiv.
3: In recent weeks and months, both sides have been pressing hard what they see are their core military aims. The Ukrainians, their deep strikes into Russia on the oil refineries and other economic infrastructure. The Russians putting huge pressure on Kyiv itself, exploiting Ukraine's vulnerabilities and air defences, simply because at the moment the consensus is that both sides will fight through the winter. And if there's any chance for peace, the most likely optimistic window is possibly next spring.
1: A 35-year-old man is facing 15 charges after a chaotic police pursuit through Perth's northern suburbs on Friday afternoon. Sean Bendley has the story.
4: The chase ended in double view after the driver allegedly swerved a stolen ute in front of a bus, injuring a passenger and hitting another car. Tactical response group officers, who happened to be nearby, arrested the man before the unattended ute rolled into a wall. The man was refused bail. He was set to appear in the Perth Magistrates Court yesterday. And police would like to hear from witnesses to a crash in the Mandurah area, also on Friday afternoon, in which a motorcyclist was seriously injured. The 37-year-old was riding his Triumph when it collided with a Blue Ram utility at the Mary Streets and McClarty Road T-junction in Halls Head. The 72-year-old utility driver wasn't injured. Anyone with information or relevant vision is being asked to contact Crime Stoppers. Sean Bindley, News.
1: The parents of murdered Queensland schoolboy Daniel Morcombe are calling for better access to information about child sexual abuse. The plea follows results from a national survey showing 80% of the 1,000 participants wanted the information but didn't know where to find it. And briefly, the 2026 Royal Adelaide Show kicked off yesterday. Over the next week, up to 400,000 people are expected to attend. This is AIR National News. Sydney have secured a home preliminary final after surging to a 53-point victory over Brisbane at the SCG, 21-15-141 to 13-10-88. Logan McDonald kicked six goals, while Charlie Curnow and Tom Papley five majors each. In the other game, the Crows beat the Bulldogs 90-68 in their elimination final. In the AFLW, wins to the Lions, Suns, Kangaroos and Bulldogs. To NRL, the Warriors beat the Sea Eagles by a single point, 31-30, in a thriller in Auckland. The Storm defeated the Sharks 24-20. The Raiders too good for the Cowboys, 50-30. In the rugby, the Wallabies in Argentina have drawn 28 all in their test match. And tennis, it's the end of the first week at the US Open. And for his update, here's Air Sports' Paul Walsh.
5: Round of 16 places are up for grabs on day 7 of Flushing Meadows, with Iga Swiatek, Mia Andreeva, Coco Gauff and Karen Khachanov all advancing. However, the news not so good for the men's number 9 seed Taylor Fritz and the women's 10th seed Amanda Anisimova, who were both round 3 casualties. For Australians, the brave run of world number 121 Dane Sweeney came to an end at the hands of the 21st seed Luciano Dadelli in three sets, 6-4, 3-6, 6-3. Evening session tonight will see Naomi Osaka up against Elise Mertens from Belgium. Paul Walsh for Air Sport.
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0: Well, let's bring you up to date with the weather from the Department of Meteorology. And today is expected to be a sunny day. Light winds becoming northwest to northeasterly 15 to 20 knots in the early afternoon, then becoming light in the evening. Overnight temperatures falling to between 11 and 16, with daytime temperatures reaching 28 to a fairly warm 33 degrees. And for Monday, it's expected to be mostly sunny, overnight temperatures 12 to 16, and going up a little bit in the daytime temperatures, 29 to 34.
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0: Well, to open the second hour of our Golden Greats here on this Sunday morning, we're going to go with a little toe tapper. And if you like, you can have a little dance around the kitchen because it's called Rock Around the Clock by Bill Haley. And then we'll go with Bev Harrell, another Australian female artist from back in the 70s. What Am I Doing Here With You? And then Billy Crash Craddock with Boom Boom Baby.
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1: They are looking a little old. Your carpet, tiles, Mandy. 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
0: Really?
1: Focus, Mandy. There's also window coverings.
0: Curtains?
1: Mandy, the neighbours. They also do carpet, vinyl and tiles, both ceramic and vinyl. 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
0: Really?
1: Watts Brothers Carpet One on Elphinstone Street.

0: Oh, baby, you're the best. 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Easy now. That's right.
1: Well, we're going to do a bracket now of Billies. Now, when I say Billies, these three artists, all their names start with Billy. I've got Billy Fury with It's Only Make Believe, Billy Paul with Me and Miss Jones, and Billy Thorpe and the Aztecs with It's Almost Summer. Well, I hope not, because we're certainly enjoying this absolutely beautiful weather, aren't we?
2: People see us everywhere. They think you really care. But myself, I can't decide.

That was certainly a great little number, wasn't it? Black Feather with Bop and the Blues. Blondie is up next with Heart of Glass and the great song done by Manfred Mann with Mighty Quinn, or as some people call it, Quinn the Eskimo. And then we'll take Brian Ferry with A Hard Rain's Gonna Fall. Well, Brian Ferry, let's hope that you can make that happen, because the garden's getting a little dry and there's plenty of dust around that needs to be gone, and we certainly need a really good shower, don't we?

Brian Ferry has moved those clouds a little bit and we'll get a little drop of rain. All right, let's go with another few great songs out of the 70s. I've got Ian Drury and the Blockheads with Hit Me With Your Rhythm Stick, The Stranglers with Something Better Change, and that was actually remastered again back in 1996, but it certainly was a 70s song.

dock of Tiger Bay, on the road to Mandalay, from Bombay to Santa Fe, over the hills

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1: Every day we make choices, some can change our lives forever. Drinking and driving is always a bad choice. You could get busted, pay a huge fine, lose your licence, and have trouble getting to work or uni. So what's the right choice? If you're going to have a few, then plan ahead. Organise a designated driver, like a bus driver, a cabbie, a sober mate, or a family member who can get you home safely. You'll be better off for it.

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1: Hello, I'm Sarah Warmby. A Sydney-bound Qantas flight has been forced to make an emergency landing after experiencing a suspected engine issue shortly after takeoff from Queenstown in New Zealand. Vision shows what appears to be flames coming from the engine. One News reporter Jared Tullock is in New Zealand.
2: Yeah, well, we were filming close to the airport when this incident happened and the plane was taking off. And when we heard a loud bang and then a burst of flames coming out of the left engine of the Boeing 737. A lot of people around Queenstown too also posting footage as well. A passenger on board the flight too also sending through footage of those flames from their engine too. Now, emergency was declared with the flight that was bound for Sydney initially having to be diverted to Christchurch about 350 kilometres north of Queenstown, where it landed safely around 5 p.m. New Zealand time. Now, Qantas hasn't confirmed exactly what the cause of the incident is, other than to say there was a suspected issue with the engine. It says it acknowledges the distress for passengers and is supporting them.
1: Authorities in Nepal say they've rescued another two people more than 10 days after flash floods on the border with Tibet. The BBC's Lee Milner reports.
3: A day after two Nepalese hydropower workers were pulled alive from a tunnel, rescuers have brought a Chinese worker to safety from another site. An army spokesman says the man was found in the Trishuli hydropower project this morning. Separately, police say a woman has been rescued from the fourth floor of a house badly damaged by flooding in Bhatrawati. More than 1,300 people are now known to have died in the floods, while around 5,000 remain missing.
1: Still overseas, and the US military says it has struck three Iranian oil tankers in the Gulf, destroying two and disabling the other. Iran earlier targeted two US Navy ships. The military says no US personnel were hurt. Meanwhile, Australia's fuel stocks continue to remain higher than when the Iran war broke out. There are 41 days worth of petrol and 33 days worth of diesel. 3.5 billion litres of fuel is locked in to be delivered over the next 4 weeks. Two primary-aged children have been taken to hospital after they were flung from a jumping castle southwest of Melbourne yesterday. Sean Bindley has the details.
4: It's understood an abrupt gust of wind caused the inflatable to fly into the air, causing the pair to fall 10 metres to the ground at Mount Dunee just before 11 a.m. Both were taken to hospital in a stable condition with upper body injuries. Several other children who were on the jumping castle at the time of the incident escaped injury. Sean Bindley, Air News.
1: Meantime, there's been a similar incident involving a jumping castle at Banksia in Sydney South. A boy and a girl were treated for head injuries, while an infant was also hospitalised with minor injuries. And rugby league legend Roy Simmons has raised more than $170,000 for dementia research as part of his fifth annual fundraising walk. According to the ABC, the 67-year-old walked more than 300 kilometres from Gilgandra to Canberra in the New South Wales Central West to raise money for dementia research. Simmons was diagnosed with early onset Alzheimer's disease 5 years ago. This is Air National News. The Raiders have stunned the finals-bound Cowboys with a 50-30 ambush in the NRL. North Queensland dealt a reality check ahead of finals. Coach Todd Payton says he's disappointed.
5: Yeah, shocked. Very disappointed, but new competition next week and we've got to get past that quickly and dive into what we're doing on Monday.
1: The Warriors won a thriller beating the Sea Eagles 31-30. The Storm scored a last-second winner to beat the Sharks 24-20. There are two games this afternoon. First up, the Dragons and Eels, followed by the Panthers and Tigers. In the Women's Rugby League, the Knights, Roosters and Sharks all posted wins. The job of Adelaide coach Matthew Nix now looks secure after the Crows notched up their first AFL finals win since 2017. Sarah Patterson reports.
6: There were reports during the week that Nix may lose his job if the Crows failed to break their postseason drought. Last night's elimination final at Adelaide Oval saw the Crows down the Western Bulldogs by 22 points. The retiring Tex Walker helping to seal the win with a crucial goal in the final term. But the Crows will have their work cut out next week, playing a semi-final away to reigning premiers Brisbane. Brisbane. Sarah Patterson, S Sport.
7: And the Swans defeated the Lions by 53 points in their qualifying final. And Manchester City made it 3 from 3 to sit atop the English Premier League ladder after a 1-0 win over Coventry. Australian Independent Radio News.
0: Well, let's bring you up to date with the weather from the Department of Meteorology. And today is expected to be a sunny day. Light winds becoming northwest to northeasterly 15 to 20 knots in the early afternoon, then becoming light in the evening. Overnight temperatures falling to between 11 and 16, with daytime temperatures reaching 28 to a fairly warm 33 degrees. And for Monday, it's expected to be mostly sunny, overnight temperatures 12 to 16, and going up a little bit in the daytime temperatures 29 to 34.

Good morning, I'm Nicole, and this is Beautiful Sunday, right here at your community radio station, 4YOU. Whatever your plans are for the next couple of hours, I do have the perfect mix of music to keep you company. So let's get stuck straight in the show with Billy Idol, Moni Moni, then Shawn Mendes, Nervous.

That was Dragon, Shooting Stars, and Shawn Mendes, Nervous. Up next, Third World, Now That We Found Love, then Macy Gray, I Try.

0: Here's Queensland Origin coach Billy Slater for RAD.
1: Footy's a true team sport. When you're part of a team, you support each other. 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So if you're with someone who's been drinking, don't let them get behind the wheel. Take their keys and call a taxi, because mates don't let their mates drink drive.
0: RAD. 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

Kylie Minogue, Celebration, and Jonas Brothers, What a Man Gotta Do. Coming right up, Bruno Mars, Marry You, then Taylor Swift, You Belong With Me.

0: Perinatal anxiety and depression affects up to 1 in 5 new mums and up to 1 in 10 new dads. PANDA provides a national perinatal mental health helpline for individuals and their families, support people and healthcare providers, as well as a wide range of online information and support. Completing their online mental health checklist is a great first step if you're unsure if what you're experiencing as a new or expecting parent or observing in a loved one could be a reason to seek help. We caught up with PANDA CEO Julie Bornenkopf to find out more.
1: PANDA's mental health checklist is such a great tool, and it's so great because as human beings, we often minimise our experience and we second guess those kind of feelings that we have bubbling up as we're entering into these new roles in our lives. So our checklist is really important because people can go in through the comfort of their own home, or if they're sitting on a tractor in a field or wherever it is, they can complete a checklist for new or expecting parents, mums and dads, and for carers as well. And they can get a read after answering, I think it's about 32 questions that are fairly straightforward. They can get a read on what that experience is for them, whether or not they'd benefit from support. And the most important thing is they can get a printout at the end, which they can get downloadable to their device, and they can take it to somebody to have a chat.
0: If you're a new or expecting parent, remember that PANDA's Perinatal Mental Health Helpline is there to support you. Call 1300 726 306 Monday to Saturday. You can also access a range of support, tips and information to help you adjust to this new stage of your life at panda.org.au.
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Split Ends, 6 months in a leaky boat, and Tina Turner, Steamy Window. We're going to take it to the top with Little River Band, The Night Owls.

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1: Hello, I'm Sarah Warmby. A team of Australian victim identification specialists has arrived in Nepal. Nelson Scott reports from Kathmandu.
2: With every day that passes since the devastating floods, authorities here warn the hopes of finding survivors are fading rapidly. Seven AFP victim identification experts have landed in Kathmandu to support the families of Australians still missing. Their arrival comes as DFAT is coordinating with Nepal about where to deploy Australian drones. The federal government wants the technology to survey areas where missing Australians were last seen. Nelson Scott, Kathmandu.
1: The opposition wants burning or desecrating the Australian flag to be treated as a serious crime. The coalition will introduce its National Symbols and Heritage Protection Bill into federal parliament later this year. Under the proposed changes, the 26th of January would be enshrined as Australia's National Day. Clean-up efforts are underway after wild weather lashed parts of Sydney. Jack Hahn has more.
3: Strong westerly winds causing chaos across the city. In Banksia, children were hurt when the jumping castle they were on was whipped up into the air. They had to be taken to hospital, thankfully, in a stable condition. Eight people were injured in Penrith when a tree came crashing down onto their home. Springwood Police Station in the Blue Mountains closed due to wind damage, and roughly 200 flights were delayed yesterday as Sydney Airport was forced to use one west-facing runway. Today, much calmer conditions, winds faring up to 30 kilometres an hour, heading for a high of 23 degrees. Jack Hahn reporting.
1: Meanwhile, forecasters say parts of southeastern Australia could experience record September temperatures in a hot start to spring. The Bureau of Meteorology's Jonathan Howe has told the ABC some parts of the southeast have experienced temperatures 13 degrees above the average for this time of year.
4: Absolutely remarkable considering we're only in the first week of spring. Right along the coast, we are accepting temperatures in the high 20s to low 30s, all the way up into northern New South Wales and also southern parts of Queensland.
1: And in Queensland, a 24-hour fire ban is currently in effect for residents across Ipswich and the Lockyer Valley. Under the ban, all open fires are prohibited, existing permits are suspended, and residents using power tools are urged to be cautious. Three people have died and two remain in hospital following a two-vehicle crash in Tasmania's north. Police say emergency services were called to the scene on the Bass Highway near Elizabethtown at about 2 on Friday afternoon after reports two cars had collided with one towing a trailer. Investigations are continuing, police asking anyone with information or dashcam footage to contact Crime Stoppers. And families are being reminded of the important role dads play in the health and well-being of their children this Father's Day. The Fathering Project's Dr. James Brown says every positive interaction a father has with their child can have long-term benefits.
5: That by them turning up and showing, you know, every day those little moments of care and concern and love and interactions, that they are contributing to the long-term benefit for their children.
1: This is Air National News. In rugby league, Melbourne has snatched a victory over Cronulla in round 27. Andrew Lucas has more.
6: A Trentley Arrow try with the final play of the match has seen the Storm stun the Sharks 24-20 on Old Boys Day at Ocean Protect Stadium. An understrength Cronulla side led 18-12 at halftime, but were kept trialless after the break. It means the Sharks will face North Queensland in a home elimination final next week. Earlier, the Raiders shocked the Cowboys 50-30 in Townsville, and a Chanel Harris-Tavita field goal gave the Warriors a 31-30 win over Manly in New Zealand. Andrew Lucas, Sydney.
1: Adelaide has defeated the Western Bulldogs by 22 points in the AFL, 14-690 to 9-14-68. The Crows were forced to overcome a Bulldogs fourth quarter comeback to secure the elimination final win. Adelaide star Josh Rochelli says it was a relief to make it through.
7: There was a lot of pressure heading into this game, and you know, finals is already going to bring that kind of external pressure. But yeah, I thought it was a hard fought game from both teams tonight. Bulldogs really put it to us for the majority of the game, but I think just in the end, we probably just executed on our moments. So yeah, it was a fantastic win in the end.
1: Sydney has secured a home preliminary final after beating Brisbane 141-88. And Pierre Gasly has taken pole position for the Italian Formula One Grand Prix. Aussie Oscar Piastri will start from third on the grid. grid. Australian Independent Radio News.
0: Well, let's bring you up to date with the weather from the Department of Meteorology. And today is expected to be a sunny day. Light winds becoming northwest to northeasterly 15 to 20 knots in the early afternoon, then becoming light in the evening. Overnight temperatures falling to between 11 and 16, with daytime temperatures reaching 28 to a fairly warm 33 degrees. And for Monday, it's expected to be mostly sunny, overnight temperatures 12 to 16, and going up a little bit in the daytime temperatures, 29 to 34.
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9: If you've just tuned in, you're listening to Community Radio 4YOU with Nicole. We are broadcasting from Rockhampton in central Queensland and live streaming on the World Wide Web. It is time to play a couple of song requests. I've got Louise out at Frenchville. I'm going to play you The Commitments, Treat Her Right. And then Ben tuning in from Pink Lily, The Bad Loves with Jimmy Barnes, The Wait.

That was The Bad Loves with Jimmy Barnes, The Wait, and The Commitments, Treat Her Right. Now it's time to find out what Uncle Nobby's pick of the week is for today's program. And in the spotlight, we have the late Dolly Parton. What a beautiful soul she was. And Kenny Rogers with their duet, Islands in the Stream, written by the Bee Gees and released in 1983, August of 1983. It went to number one on music charts around the globe.

0: Hi, this is James Rain for Rad. As a parent, you want to know that you can trust your teenager not to drink and drive, yet they could find themselves in the awkward position of getting into a car with another driver who's been drinking. That's when they need to know that they can trust you not to grumble when they ask you for money for a taxi or to come and pick them up, no matter what the time or the place.
1: Rad. Recording artists, actors and athletes against dumb driving.

That was Genesis, Invisible Touch, and Cliff Richard, Devil Woman. Up next, Jojo Zepp and the Falcons, Hit and Run, and then Disco Pirates featuring Katarina Valente, Bongo Cha-Cha-Cha.

We just heard from Police, Roxanne, and INXS, Stay Young. I've got UB40 lined up and ready to go, Food for Thought, and then a song by Cream. It went to number one on the Australian charts in the late 60s, White Room.

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That just about brings us to the end of the program. I'm Nicole, and you are listening to Beautiful Sunday right here at your community radio station, 4YOU. I do hope you've had some fun over the last couple of hours. And to all the dads out there, big happy Father's Day. I do hope you're getting spoiled. There's two more songs I'd like to leave you with before I vacate the chair. Bob Marley and the Wailers, Buffalo Soldier. Then Fecal Sharky, A Good Heart. That will take us up to the 1 o'clock news and sport update. And then into our multicultural music program, Tiki Lounge. I do hope you enjoy what remains of your weekend. Thanks so much for your company. Bye for now.

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1: Hello, I'm Sarah Wombe. The Federal Coalition will look to criminalise the burning of the Australian flag. Alex Riddell explains.
2: Burning or desecrating the Australian flag and vandalising significant monuments would be serious crimes under legislation set to be introduced by the Federal Opposition this year. News Corp reports the opposition would also enshrine January 26 in Commonwealth Law as Australia's National Day. The publication also reports the coalition will introduce these laws in the hope of clawing back votes from One Nation. It comes after two women were earlier this year charged after defacing an RSL in Melbourne's northeast ahead of dawn services on Anzac Day. Alex Riddell reporting.
1: The Queensland opposition leader is demanding a full investigation after Thursday's system upgrade forced Queensland ambulance dispatchers to manually relay call information by radio. The emergency service insists 000 calls were unaffected during the transition, but opposition leader Stephen Miles is calling for an immediate review to determine what went wrong. Australian drones will soon enter flood zones across Nepal to help with relief efforts. 15 Australian drone specialists are in Kathmandu supporting local teams. The two nations are now coordinating where the technology will be deployed. Jeremy Stubbs from Fire and Rescue New South Wales says they have world-class capabilities.
3: We do have a speaker on there that we've utilised during rescues to communicate with people. We've got lighting, which is fantastic of a night time, so it can support people walking in and out of areas. The camera on the front has infrared, so it can pick up heat signatures of people. And the data quality has been fantastic.
1: US peace negotiator Steve Witkoff and Jared Kushner have arrived in Moscow to make a renewed plea with Russian President Vladimir Putin to end the war with Ukraine. Here's the BBC's Steve Rosenberg.
4: Before his two envoys flew to Moscow, President Trump said, "We have an idea for peace." It's unclear what the idea is, whether there's any new proposal on the table, and whether President Putin can be persuaded to accept it. In his recent public statements, the Kremlin leader has struck an uncompromising tone, insisting that Russia is making progress on the battlefield. Ukraine's President Volodymyr Zelensky confirmed he plans to meet Steve Witkoff and Jared Kushner on Sunday. If that meeting goes ahead in Ukraine, it will be the first time the two US envoys have held talks there.
1: Police in South Australia are searching for a man following an alleged late-night stabbing in Adelaide's Inner East. Authorities were called to Glenside just after 9:30 on Friday night following reports a man had been stabbed in the back of the neck. According to the Advertiser, the man was taken to hospital. His injuries are not believed to be life-threatening. Police are urging anyone with information to contact Crime Stoppers. Also in news, a man is on the run after three people were attacked with an axe inside a home in Victoria's east. Clean-up efforts are underway after strong westerly winds lashed parts of New South Wales. And Australian boxing legend Tony Mundine has been farewelled by mourners at a funeral service in Sydney. This is Air National News. For what?

Hey, hey, hey, and the biggest aloha, aloha, aloha. Come right in, sit yourself down. Your table is ready for you, as it always is, nestled right up against the bandstand here with total access to the dance floor as well. And place your orders with our bar and kitchen staff, because once again, you have found yourself in this audio venue that's known as the Tiki Lounge Remix. And I'm your host, the proprietor, and the DJ right here in this lounge. My name is Seth Jordan. We are the home of creative Sonic Exotica. And every week I keep you as up to date as possible with what's going on in the creative world music scene all around the globe, with some contemporary jazz, digital beats, dub as well. It's all coming your way. No interviews this week, just solid music. So I hope you can sit back and enjoy the sounds that are coming your way. And in the first hour of this edition, we've got a Malian California collaboration, a Moroccan Swiss New York Berber production mashup, wait for that, and a Melbourne San Francisco flamenco remix as well. Plus, got some new Argentinian tracks, a bit of fresh samba sounds from Brazil, and a touch of London-based Ethiopian dub too. So stick around, I think you're going to enjoy what you're about to hear right here in the Tiki Lounge Remix. And we're going to kick things off by heading to Mali and the great percussionist and vocalist, Mr. Baba Sissoko. He's teamed up with Californian producer Yamanjo. They've got a new album coming out later on this year. Here's the first single from it. It's called Jamana. Baba Sissoko and Yamanjo right here in the Tiki Lounge.

Yeah, and that's the sound of Casbah Rockers from Morocco, and that's a track called Dark Hadra. It comes from a new album from Casbah Rockers called Ruhi Ya Babibati, and that translates as My Soul, My Darling, My Love. And the Casbah Rockers have been going since about 2008. They were put together by Swiss-Moroccan producer Pat Jabbar, who himself was born in Germany, but he grew up in Switzerland. And in 1984, he discovered Arabic music while he was living in Israel, and 1 year later, he went to Morocco, where he met many, many musicians and put together Casbah Rockers. That's Casbah with a K, and it refers to the old Clash song, Rocking the Casbah. And joining Casbah Rockers on this new album is the one and only wonderful producer out of New York City, Mr. Bill Laswell. And I've been telling you over the last number of months that Bill is not a well man these years. He suffered from COVID and has had a long recovery. But it seems from this release that he's still contributing to albums in one way or another. Great, great bass player, great, great producer. He's been involved with everybody and everyone for many, many years. So Casbah Rockers and Bill Laswell. Once again, the album's called Ruhi Ya Babibati. That's B-A-B-I-B-A-T-I on that last one. And let's hear another track from this new album. This one's called Trippy Kadra, K-H-A-D-R-A. Casbah Rockers from Morocco and Bill Laswell right here in the Tiki Lounge.

on a track called Amdekal. Once again, that's the sound of the Casbah Rockers from Morocco, but that time teaming up with a Berber band from Morocco called Argan, A-R-G-A-N. And that comes from a collaborative album between them that was released back in March this year called the Anush Amdekal Tislim Medley. And once again, assisted there on production by the wonderful Mr. Bill Laswell and his signature ambient groove dub production aesthetics. Good to see that Bill Laswell's still making a contribution to the music world because he's done so much over the years. Great producer and bass player. And that was the Uja mix of the track Amdekal from Argan and Casbah Rockers. Well, next up here in the Tiki Lounge, I want to play you a track from a US-based DJ producer and an event creator as well, who goes by the name of Swaylo. Played you another track from him recently. His name is spelled S-W-A-Y-L-O, Swaylo. His real name is Noah de St. Croix Kessler. He's got roots in New Mexico, Mexico itself, and even South Africa, but he lives in the States, and he's known for blending all those, especially into his event, which he puts on called Swaylo Nights, an immersive music and art gathering, a lot of dancing going on there. And he's teamed up here with another American producer who goes by the name of Liquid Bloom on this new track called In Lakesh, L-A-K-E-C-H, In Lakesh. Swaylo, Liquid Bloom, and Bloomurian, all American producers on this track. Have a listen. Swaylo and friends here in the Tiki Lounge.

And that's a track that involves a lot of people. It's a track called Candela, and it comes out under the name of Jeff Stott, S-T-O-T-T. It's his remix, and he's a global bass producer, travel show host, and music educator living in the San Francisco Bay Area in the U.S. He's released over a dozen full-length releases, toured throughout the world, and had commissions for major motion pictures, television, and video games as well. But that track originally came out credited to a producer and DJ out of Melbourne right here in Australia who goes by the name of Temple Step. His real name is Benjamin Last. He's an all-around sound alchemist based down in Melbourne. And on that track, he was joined by vocalist Miss Aisha Espinosa, also based in Melbourne. So San Francisco meets Melbourne on that track called Candela, on that track by Jeff Stott, Temple Step, and Aisha. And you heard it here in the Tiki Lounge. Well, there's a new album out that I played you a track from a couple weeks ago by another fella, and he goes by the name of Chancha Villasurquito. He is from Buenos Aires in Argentina. His real name is Pedro Pablo Canale, but he's better known by his stage name, Chancha Villasurquita, a producer, a DJ, remixer, and composer from Buenos Aires. And he's teamed up with Argentinian singer Miss Sofia Viola on a brand new album out called Oro Enti, O-R-O-E-N and then T-I, Oro Enti. It's out on the Wonder Wheel label, and I'm going to play you two tracks from it here. This first one's called Ofrenda, from Argentina, Chancha Villasurquito and Sofia Viola, right here in the lounge.

on a track called Renacimiento, once again from Argentina. That's Chancha Via Circuito and Sofia Viola from that new duo album from them called Oro Anti on the Wonder Wheel label. Always good stuff from Chancha Via Circuito, well worth paying attention to. Well, there's another new album out, this one from Brazilian performers Joyce and Tati Moreno. Now, they've been part of the samba scene in Brazil for many, many years. They've teamed up with Adrian Young from the Jazz Is Dead label. He's half of that label. The other fellow in that's Ali Shahid Mohammed from the group A Tribe Called Quest. And they put out a wonderful series of albums under the Jazz Is Dead title, quite often highlighting performers who have maybe faded from the scene over recent times, but bringing them back and highlighting their music. And Adrian Young's done that on this new album from Joyce and Tati Moreno as part of that Jazz Is Dead series. We're going to hear two tracks from them. This first one's called Fingers, from Brazil, the contemporary samba of Joyce and Tati Moreno, aided and abetted by Adrian Young, right here in the Tiki Lounge.

Once again, from Brazil, that's Joyce and Tati Moreno, along with Adrian Young on a track called Janeiro from their new Jazz is Dead album, New Samba from Brazil. And that's just about all the time we've got for this first hour of the Tiki Lounge Remix. I hope you're enjoying the sounds. I hope you and your own good community station are sticking around for the second hour. Plenty more good music coming your way in that hour. And of course, the program is produced in the studios of 2BBB FM in Bellingen, New South Wales. That's on Goombanga country. And it's distributed all around this big land by the good, good folks at the Community Radio Network, CRN, with support from the equally wonderful folks at the Community Broadcasting Foundation. 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Leave you with a little bit of sound from England, from Xena, Slick, and Bobby. This is an old Ethiopian song from Mulatu Astatke originally called Yakomo So. Xena, Slick, and Bobby from England to finish off this first hour of the Tiki Lounge.

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1: I'm Mark Dransfield. An Australian tunnelling expert has arrived in Nepal with hundreds of workers trapped underground, possibly still alive. Nelson Scott reports from Kathmandu.
2: A Chinese citizen has been pulled alive from a hydropower tunnel in Nepal 10 days after flooding trapped workers under mud and debris. The man's escape means three employees have now been rescued from the Trishuli project. Renowned Australian geologist Arnold Dix has arrived here in Kathmandu after coordinating operations remotely from Victoria. Mr. Dix and his team are sweeping the tunnels for survivable air pockets, holding out hope more workers may still be alive. AFP victim identification specialists have also arrived in Nepal to assist the relatives of 36 Australians still missing. Nelson Scott, Kathmandu.
1: An investigation's underway after a woman's body was pulled from the water at Sydney's Bondi Beach. Jacob Pitlow has more.
3: Emergency services were called to the beach just after midnight to a concern for welfare report. A woman believed to be aged in her 30s was found unresponsive in the water. Police performed CPR after pulling her onto the beach, but she could not be revived. The woman is yet to be formally identified. Anyone with information is being urged to contact police or Crime Stoppers. Jacob Pitlow, Sydney.
1: Parts of southeast Queensland are under a strict 24-hour fire ban. Temperatures in the state's southeast are expected to reach around 36 degrees in some parts. In New South Wales, there are around 30 advice-level fires currently burning. Meantime, thousands of properties across the state have been left without power after strong winds knocked down power lines. The federal opposition wants people who burn or desecrate the Australian flag to face jail time. The coalition will introduce its National Symbols and Heritage Protection Bill into federal parliament later this year. Liberal leader Angus Taylor has told News 24 the legislation's also aimed at protecting important monuments.
4: It's time to stand up for Australia, our heritage, our history. Look, it's not beyond criticism, of course, but graffiti and paint and so on monuments that are part of our history, the burning of our flag is just completely unacceptable.
1: Back overseas, and the US military says it's carried out strikes on three Iranian oil tankers in the Gulf. Washington claims Tehran earlier targeted two of its Navy ships with missiles. It's been a week since the US and Iran resumed attacks. The South Melbourne Football Club will pause in silence today, joining in a wave of tributes honouring Liberal statesman Peter Katsimbanis, who's passed away. More from Sarah Wormby.
5: Mr. Katsimbanis was a prominent supporter of the club, as well as being one of only two people in Australia's history to serve in Parliament in two states where he created a legacy of principled legislation. He was instrumental in forging links between Australia, Greece and Cyprus, and he worked tirelessly to promote Australia's ANZAC links in Greece. His passion for serving people and promoting international diplomacy saw Mr. Katsimbanis elected as the president of the World Hellenic Interparliamentary Association. Peter Katsimbanis was 60 years old.
1: Sarah Wormby reporting. This is Air National News. For

And that's the unusual sound of the Oulu All-Star Big Band from Finland. And Oulu is spelled O-U-L-U. And it's under the direction of a fellow by the name of Jukka Eskola. And the female voice you heard there, Inga Maret Guapejuso, I believe is the pronunciation. I can't be too sure of that. But they blend together some very interesting sounds there. And they're starting us off for this second hour of the Tiki Lounge Remix, where besides the big band sound from Finland, we're going to hear some music from Malaysia and from New York City as well. So stick around for that. But I do want to play you another track from this new album from the Oulu All-Star Big Band. The album is called Davi Okavuta. I will spell that for you. It's D-A-V-V-I, then O-K-T-A-V-U-O-H-T-A, Davi Okavuta, or something near that. It's out on the Eclipse Music label. And the Oulu All-Star Big Band is an ensemble of professional musicians from the town of Oulu in northern Finland. It was founded back in 2005, and they've produced over 100 new big band concert productions and have gained widespread acclaim both as performers of big band music and as a group boldly pushing musical boundaries. And since 2019, the band's artistic director has been the trumpet player Jukka Eskola, one of Finland's leading jazz musicians. Over the years, the Oulu All-Star Big Band has featured numerous international musicians, including people like Randy Brecker from the USA and Peter Erskine from there as well, Dr. Lonnie Smith, Nils Langren, blues guitarist Ruben Ford from the USA, and many, many more, as well as many Finnish guests. In 2010, the band released its first album, simply called Big Band Goes Heavy. And the band's second album, called 70s Revisited, included new big band arrangements of compositions. And this new album features Finnish Sami Joik singer, vocalist, and actor Inga Marat Guapjuso, who you just heard. And she's singing traditional Sami songs, known as Joiks. And of course, the Sami people are the indigenous peoples of Scandinavia, bridging across from Sweden, Norway, and over into Finland as well. Very interesting new music. Let's hear another track from this, eh? I'm not sure of the pronunciations on either of these tracks, but from Finland, this is the Oulu All-Star Band, O-U-L-U, under the direction of trumpeter Jukka Eskola and the voice of Inga Maret Guapjuso. And you're hearing this unusual music right here in the Tiki Lounge Remix.

And believe it or not, that's some music from the 1970s from Malaysia. And it comes from a trumpeter by the name of Johari Saleh. That's J-O-H-A-R-I for the first name, Johari, and then S-A-L-L-E-H for his last name, Saleh. Johari Saleh. And it comes from a brand new album that's just been released of his music from the 1970s. It's called Jazz Dari Angkasapuri. And I'll spell you that last word, that's A-N-G-K-A-S-A-P-U-R-I, Jazz Dari Angkasapuri. And it's the debut release on a new label out called Audio Beauty. It's a sister label from the label Habibi Funk, and they've been around for quite some time. And the Habibi Funk folks say of this album, we originally came across Saleh's music after visiting Malaysia and Indonesia as part of some DJ gigs for Habibi Funk, and we were immediately head over heels with his music. A landmark collection retelling the untold story of Malaysian jazz, featuring 9 songs from the legendary composer, arranger, and trumpet player Johari Saleh, who played a crucial role in shaping the sound of modern Malaysian music across radio, television, film, and live performance, and he composed dozens of popular songs in his decades-long career. His personal musical passion was always jazz, reflected in this deep selection of jazz works that were previously unavailable unless you had one of the few dozen copies pressed locally in the 1970s in Malaysia. The album doesn't only highlight his musical stature as a composer, but also as an outstanding trumpet soloist, bringing together jazz, spiritual undertones, and Malaysian folkloric themes, balancing slower pace, deep modal grooves with more upbeat jazz funk leanings. It's really quite an intriguing album, and I thought I'd bring it to you today here in the Tiki Lounge Remix. Here's another track from this same album. This is called Khayalan, K-H-A-Y-A-L-A-N. And once again, it's from the newly released album called Jazz Dari, D-A-R-I, Angkasapuri. And it's out on the Audible Beauty label. On the trumpet, Johari Saleh, right here in the Tiki Lounge.

That's a new version of an old classic, So What, from Miles Davis, way back when. That comes off a new album that I finished up with a track from on last week's program. The album's called A Supreme Blue, and it's Grammy Award-winning multi-instrumentalist, producer and arranger, and great trumpeter Nicholas Payton teaming up with a collective called Butcher Brown. They're a band from Virginia in the USA, and the album's called A Supreme Blue. It's a bold and quite a deeply considered reimagining of two of the most revered albums in recorded music, Miles Davis's Kind of Blue, which originally came out back in 1959, and John Coltrane Train's A Love Supreme, which came out in 1965, and it was created in honor of the centennial year of both Davis and Coltrane. They both would have been 100 years old had they lived on, but we've still got their music, and it's wonderful to hear this new reinterpretation of it. And here's their take on the acknowledgement from A Love Supreme by John Coltrane, Nicholas Payton, and Butcher Brown, from the album A Supreme Blue, right here in the Tiki Lounge.

And that is just about all the time we've got for this edition of the Tiki Lounge Remix. I do hope you enjoyed what you heard. And the program, of course, is produced in the studios of 2BBFM in Bellingen, New South Wales. That is on Goombangia country, and is heard on over 65 community stations all around this big land, like the incredible one that you're listening to right now. 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And my weekly reminder that if you'd like more information about anything at all that you've heard on this week's program, I do post up that full playlist each week on the program's Facebook page. 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I put them up there for you. 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My name is Seth Jordan. I'm closing up the Tiki Lounge for yet another week, and I do hope you can come back and join me again next time on your own ultra-fabulous local community station or via the podcast. Adios, amigos. Ciao, ciao for now. Leaving you with a little bit more from that new album, Supreme Blue, from Nicholas Payton on the trumpet and his friends from Butcher Brown. See you next week here in the program.

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1: I'm Mark Dransfield. A team of Australian victim identification specialists has touched down in Nepal 11 days on from the flooding disaster. The experts will provide technical and forensic assistance to local authorities on the ground. As well, an Australian tunnelling expert has arrived in Nepal to help with more possible rescues. 5,000 people are missing after the flooding, including 36 Australians. Assistant Foreign Minister Matt Thistlethwaite has told News 24 he's holding out hope more people will be found alive.
2: We managed to locate 7 Australians this week. 2 people have just been rescued from the Trishuli hydropower tunnel, which is positive news.
1: The federal government's being urged to act on New South Wales crime figures living overseas. Police believe gang leaders are orchestrating crimes in the state from thousands of kilometres away. The Attorney General's being urged to hurry through Interpol red notice applications for underworld kingpins. Clean-up efforts are underway after strong westerly winds lashed parts of New South Wales. Crews have worked overnight to restore power to thousands of homes after the wild weather brought down power lines. Firefighters battling bushfires across the state will be assisted by more favourable conditions for today. Rural Fire Service Superintendent Ben Shepherd says people should be prepared.
3: It does remain quite dry in a number of places, so it is likely we could continue to see some fires. So we're asking everyone, please be prepared. Please make sure your plans are in place and report any new fires to 000 immediately.
1: Meantime, parts of southeast Queensland are under a strict 24-hour fire ban as temperatures rise. Despite record profits, Qantas is seeking to send more Aussie jobs overseas. The airline proposes to lift the number of cabin crew from overseas countries from the current cap of 12% to 40%. The plan will see the lower paid overseas workers operate Qantas flights from Australia to Asia, the US and Europe. The number of properties advertised for sale in Perth has exceeded 7,000 for the first time in 3 years. That's according to the REIWA. That number's nearly 8% more than July and more than 140% increase on the same time last year. REIWA President Suzanne Brown says the rise is down to a few factors, including an increase in the period of time houses are listed for.
4: It's really just people, a lot of them are investors, thinking of selling their property and they're weighing up their decisions after the federal budget. But also it's important to remember that it's active listing. So we're seeing a lot more listings because the time on market has extended to 23 days.
1: Overseas now, and US President Donald Trump is losing patience as the war between Ukraine and Russia passes the 4.5-year mark. The president sent negotiators to Kyiv and Moscow in a bid to end the war, which Mr. Trump says is killing tens of thousands of people every month.
5: President Zelensky and President Putin, they truly hate each other. You know, last week they lost 32,000 people, mostly soldiers, during the last month. It's got to get settled.
1: Both sides have agreed to a temporary 72-hour ceasefire in their respective capitals during the talks. And thieves in England have stolen around 70,000 pints of Guinness from a warehouse in Cheshire. The black ale was loaded onto 2 truck trailers and they stole one, then came back 2 hours later for the other. This is AIR National News.

Do I worry when the Iceman calls? Do I worry if Niagara Falls? Though you treat me just like dirt, you think I give a snap? Are my feelings really hurt when you're sitting in somebody else's lap? Am I curious when the gossip flies? Am I furious about your little white lies? And when all our evenings end, 'cause you got a sick friend that needs you, do I worry? Honey, you know doggone well I do.

0: morning was fine, the sun brightly did shine, all the diggers were working away. An inspector of trap says, now, my fine chap, we will go license hunting today.
1: Get on the train, send them out.
0: Some went this way, some that, to the Bendigo flat, and a lot to the White Hills did tram. And a lot more did bear towards Golden Square, and the rest of them stayed round the camp. Now each cast his eye on the holes he went by, expecting down on them to drop. But not one could they nail, for they'd given leg bail. Diggers ain't often caught on the... Then a tall, ugly trap espied a young chap up a gully a-cutting like fun. He quickly gave chase, but it was a hard race. I assure you that digger could run. Down a hole he went pop, while a bobby up top says, just come up, shaking his staff. Young man of the crown, if you want me, come down, cause I'm not to be caught with such charm. Now some might have thought that sly fox he'd have caught by lugging him out of the hole. But that crusher, no fear, quite scorned the idea of going underground like a mole. So wiser by half, he put by his staff, and as onward he went, then said he, when a cove's down a drive, be dead or alive, he can stay there till Christmas for me.

0: Coming up for you now is the Australian Independent News.
1: I'm Mark Dransfield. Two people have been pulled alive from the debris, 11 days on from the deadly flooding in Nepal. More than 5,000 people are still missing after the disaster, including 36 Australians. Australian rescue drones and operators have been deployed to the country to assist with recovery efforts. Nelson Scott is on the ground and he says the technology uses thermal cameras and AI.
2: We had the drones flying over us and we were watching in real time how I was able to track where we were. So these will be working in the field very soon and hopefully be able to locate survivors with that technology, the thermal cameras and the AI, to find people below the surface.
1: An investigation's underway after a woman's body was pulled from the water at Sydney's Bondi Beach. Jacob Pitlow has more.
3: Emergency services were called to the beach just after midnight to a Concern for Welfare report. A woman believed to be aged in her 30s was found unresponsive in the water. Police performed CPR after pulling her onto the beach, but she could not be revived. The woman is yet to be formally identified. Anyone with information is being urged to contact police or Crime Stoppers. Jacob Pitlow, Sydney.
1: The federal government's set to outline its digital duty of care next week, which could see platforms forced to allow Australians to opt out of social media algorithms. But the opposition is stopping short of backing the policy, saying they want to look at the detail. Business leaders say the changes could negatively impact online businesses. But opposition minister John O'Dunham has acknowledged on ABC that consumers should be able to control their own devices.
4: Empowering individuals to make a choice about what they consume is absolutely where we should be at. Empowering parents to do the same for those that are in their custody, their kids, should absolutely be something we consider.
1: Parts of southeast Queensland are under a strict 24-hour fire ban. Temperatures have hit the mid-30s in some parts. Meantime, a bushfire awareness survey in Victoria has produced concerning results. Brian Wilson has more.
5: A new survey has found 81% of people living in high-risk bushfire areas would leave it too late to decide whether to stay and fight or head to safer areas. The CFA research found 12% of people would stay and fight a fire, no matter how bad the conditions. Concerningly, 77% of people said that they expect firefighters to come and tell them what they should do on dangerous bushfire days. Forecast El Nino conditions are pushing up the risk this summer. Some areas of the state expected to experience the worst fire season in 50 years. Brian Wilson reporting.
1: Returning overseas, and a crocodile handler has died after being attacked by a crocodile at a wildlife park in Papua New Guinea. The man was in an enclosure at Port Moresby's Adventure Park. He died later in hospital. And the US military says it's carried out strikes on three Iranian oil tankers in the Gulf. Washington claims Tehran earlier targeted two of its Navy ships with missiles. It's been a week since the US and Iran last resumed attacks. Meantime, Russia and Ukraine have agreed to pause strikes on each other's capitals for 3 days. The move comes as US envoys travel to the region to negotiate peace talks. This is Air National News.

care. George once said to me, and I quote, he said, never wait or hesitate. Get in, kid, before it's too late. You may never get another chance. 'Cause youth's a mask, but it don't last. Live it long and live it fast. Georgie was a friend of mine.

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1: I'm Mark Dransfield. Miracle rescues are continuing in Nepal, with an Australian expert now on the ground trying to find trapped workers. Nelson Scott reports from Kathmandu.
2: A 64-year-old Nepali woman has been pulled alive from her mud-covered house 10 days after devastating floods. She's been airlifted to Kathmandu and is receiving treatment. Hundreds of workers remain trapped in hydropower tunnels in the country's north. Three employees have now been rescued from the site. Renowned Australian geologist Arnold Dix is now on the ground near the Tibetan border after previously directing operations from Victoria. Mr. Dix and his team are probing the deep shafts of the tunnels for air, desperate to find more people still alive. Nelson Scott, Kathmandu.
1: The families of three people executed by North Queensland farmer Darryl Young are calling for changes to the state's homicide laws. They're pushing for consecutive life sentences for multi-victim murderers so they serve a longer jail term. On Friday, Darryl Young was found guilty of murdering his three neighbours. He'll face formal sentencing tomorrow. The federal coalition will look to criminalise the burning of the Australian flag. Alex Riddell explains.
3: Burning or desecrating the Australian flag and vandalising significant monuments would be serious crimes under legislation set to be introduced by the federal opposition this year. News Corp reports the opposition would also enshrine January 26 in Commonwealth law as Australia's National Day. The publication also reports the coalition will introduce these laws in the hope of clawing back votes from One Nation. It comes after two women were earlier this year charged after defacing an RSL in Melbourne's northeast ahead of dawn services on Anzac Day. Alex Riddell reporting.
1: Australia's healthcare practitioner watchdog has been accused of failing to investigate allegations of negligence and misconduct. Patients who've notified APRA about poor treatment and care allege their concerns have been dismissed without investigation. Reforms to the watchdog are underway. New research from the University of Queensland has revealed a spike in mental health practitioners using AI tools in the workplace. Nearly 80% of survey participants reported using AI to transcribe interviews. Study lead Benjamin Johnson says it is common to see these tools now used in sessions.
4: 44% use it daily for at least one administrative task. And then we found that 33% used it daily for at least one client-facing task. Actually having the AI involved in the session itself.
1: And the South Melbourne Football Club has joined a wave of tributes honouring Liberal statesman Peter Katsimbanis, who's passed away. Sarah Wombe reports.
5: Mr. Katsimbanis was a prominent supporter of the club, as well as being one of only two people in Australia's history to serve in Parliament in two states where he created a legacy of principled legislation. He was instrumental in forging links between Australia, Greece and Cyprus, and he worked tirelessly to promote Australia's Anzac links in Greece. His passion for serving people and promoting international diplomacy saw Mr. Katsimbanis elected as the president of the World Hellenic Interparliamentary Association. Peter Katsimbanis was 60 years old.
1: Sarah Wormby with that report. This is AIR National News.
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7: Come on, fellas. One, two.
8: 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I'll start this band. One, two.
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1: I'm Mark Dransfield. Australia has stepped up its response to the devastating floods in Nepal. 47 Australians deployed to Nepal include drone operators from New South Wales and Queensland. More than 5,000 people are missing, with more than 1,400 confirmed deaths, although a local woman has been pulled alive from her mud-covered house. The number of Australians unaccounted for is 36. Assistant Foreign Minister Matt Thistlethwaite has told News 24 he's holding out hope more people will be found alive.
2: We managed to locate 7 Australians this week. 2 people have just been rescued from the Trishuli hydropower tunnel, which is positive news.
1: Detectives are searching for a man accused of attacking his parents and brother with an axe in Victoria's Latrobe Valley, leaving them all with serious injuries. Police say Peter O'Ryan argued with his family in their home on Saturday afternoon. Detective Senior Sergeant Rod Finlay says the 48-year-old is known to police.
3: He's seen around the community a lot. He's itinerant, but he's seen regularly through Morwell, through Traralgon and definitely up around the Tyres area, which are the areas that we're focusing our search on.
1: The federal opposition wants people who burn or desecrate the Australian flag to face jail time. The coalition will introduce its National Symbols and Heritage Protection Bill into federal parliament later this year. Liberal leader Angus Taylor has told News 24 the legislation is also there to protect important monuments.
4: It's time to stand up for Australia, our heritage, our history. Look, it's not beyond criticism, of course, but graffiti and paint and so on monuments that are part of our history, the burning of our flag, is just completely unacceptable.
1: US President Donald Trump is losing patience as the war between Ukraine and Russia passes the 4.5-year mark. The president has sent negotiators to Kyiv and Moscow in a bid to end the war, which Mr. Trump says is killing tens of thousands of people every month.
5: President Zelensky and President Putin, they truly hate each other. You know, last week they lost 32,000 people, mostly soldiers, during the last month. It's got to get settled.
1: Both sides have agreed to a temporary ceasefire in their respective capitals during the talks. Despite record profits, Qantas is seeking to send more Aussie jobs overseas. The airline proposes to lift the number of cabin crew from overseas countries from the current cap of 12% to 40%. The plan will see the lower paid overseas workers operate Qantas flights from Australia to Asia, the US and Europe. Meantime, airlines are putting on extra flights to cover the AFL and NRL finals. Brian Wilson has details.
6: With teams from South Australia, WA, Queensland, New South Wales and Victoria facing off for the AFL flag, demand for travel is expected to be unusually high. Demand for the NRL finals, particularly from Queensland, has also surged. Qantas and Jetstar are adding more than 30 flights and an extra 8,000 seats to their schedule, while Virgin is also boosting its capacity. So far, there's been no sign of abnormal price rises.
1: Brian Wilson with that report. This is Air National News. Lions coach Chris Fagan has expressed disappointment in his players' mindset after their loss to the Swans. Brisbane now faces Adelaide on Saturday night. AFLW and Fremantle's beaten Richmond 60-35. Adelaide downed Hawthorne 67-39. Geelong beat Essendon 83-51. And Carlton downed Collingwood 68-29. Turning to NRL, and the Dragons have beaten the Eels 24-22 in Wollongong. Meantime, in NRLW, the Broncos women downed the Dragons 24-16. The Titans women smashed West Tigers 58-0. And in tennis, the US Open moves into its second week, as Air Sports' Paul Walsh reports.
7: The current US domination of world tennis continues to be on show on day 8 at Flushing Meadows, with 6 out of the 7 round 4 matches involving an American. Ben Shelton taking on Stefanos Tsitsipas looks like the pick of the matches, with Francis Tiafoe taking on the number 7 seed Daniel Medvedev, a match also of great interest. However, men's number 2 seed Carlos Alcaraz's appointment with Tommy Paul will be a strong indicator as to how far the Spaniard has progressed in his comeback after missing the 2 previous slams.
8: I will be ready for sure, and I gotta be 100% if I'm gonna or if I want to go through.
7: In other US Open news, the Williams sisters Serena and Venus have again attracted criticism after refusing to attend the obligatory press conference after their loss in the women's doubles.
1: Paul Walsh with that report, Australian Independent Radio News.
0: Good evening and welcome to our Gospel Hour for this Sunday night. And of course, hopefully with what you hear in the program tonight and you reflect on some of the beautiful music and the messages of hope that will take us through the coming week. So let's move into our program. And tonight's program about messages of hope is all about being alone. And as you know, right throughout life, you're going to experience a loneliness or an alone feeling. Some people can be in a room full of people and still feel alone. And we're not meant to be alone. We're meant to be able to communicate, to draw strength from each other, to love each other, to care for each other. So being alone is a really sad feeling. But I have a professional person who is going to talk to us about messages of hope, aloneness tonight, and that will be at 6:30. So if you sometimes have this feeling, listen to this program and you'll find there may just be a technique in there that is something that you can use during that period of time of aloneness.
9: Oh.

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1: 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And it was just what I needed at just the right time.
0: Messages of Hope inspires and encourages many people. 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
1: Serve the Lord with gladness.
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1: It is he that hath made us, and not we ourselves.
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8: His mercy is everlasting.

And that was the Bill Gaither Trio with This Is The Day The Lord Has Made. Then we're going to listen to Bob McKay with Heaven Is In My Heart and a beautiful Christian classic called What A Friend We Have In Jesus. Tonight's wonderful presentation is all about loneliness. And as I mentioned earlier in the program, loneliness is something that we all experience at some point in our life. Some people for just a brief time, others can be longer, and people that are living in very difficult situations, and those situations can be sometimes very extreme. For example, if they're living off the streets, or if they're living in a domestic violence situation, or they're living in a war zone, or like the terrible tragedy that's happened in Venezuela in the last 12 days is tragic in itself, and there would be people over there that would be feeling an enormous sense of loneliness and loss. They haven't only lost their homes, but they've lost their loved ones. They've lost their future. They've lost their jobs. So there's a lot of ways that we can look at the story of being alone and loneliness in itself. So I hope you'll join us for that right now, because

0: Our very special message of hope tonight is all about great expectations. And I think through life, many of us experience the joy of having a great expectation of things that are going to happen or things that we're looking forward to having or doing. And sometimes it just doesn't come to pass. Well, Great Expectations is a wonderful story, and it's a great way of being able to learn some of the techniques in dealing with the joy or the disappointment or what probably sometimes doesn't turn out just the way you had expected. I hope you enjoy this broadcast, and of course we'll have a different one for you next week, so join us again next week at the same time, and we'll bring you another story from our wonderful people from Messages of Hope.
1: Have you ever had grand dreams of being great at something, only for them to disappear? Hi, I'm Richard Fox, and this is Messages of Hope. We all have dreams in life, maybe dreams of achieving great success, fame, or simply being happy. Some people dream of flying to the moon or expecting that they'll find the perfect partner to share their life with. What ambitions have you had? How do those dreams match up with where you are today? Some people say that all you have to do is believe in yourself and your dreams will come true. But how do you cope when life doesn't turn out like you expect? Today I'll be sharing some of my dreams and what helps me cope when they don't exactly go to plan.

Do you ever feel like life isn't fair? When I was a kid, I wanted to play cricket for Australia, probably like most boys. I remember practicing every day, playing cricket with my brother and cousins, or on my own against a wall with a bat and a ball. I dreamt that one day I'd walk out on the MCG or SCG and have the time of my life. I even joined the local cricket club at an early age, but sadly, none of those dreams came true. I didn't even play cricket for my state side, let alone Australia. So were my expectations too high? Was I being realistic? Some people may say that they needed to be higher. I should have aimed to be the Australian cricket captain and done everything to make it happen. Some might say that, yes, it's good to have dreams, but mine were a little unrealistic, just to put it nicely. What are your expectations? Do you want to be rich and famous, maybe a job promotion? What about friends or a partner? Or maybe you just wish you could be happy on your own. If your dreams haven't come true, I'll be offering you a free gift later in the program that can help. Stay tuned to hear the grand dreams of a bloke called John and the adversities he had to overcome.

Hi, I'm Richard Fox, and this is Messages of Hope. Fulfilling our dreams can be very difficult. Here's a story of a bloke called John, who had great expectations along with great adversity. John, also known as John the Baptist, was born just before Jesus. John was a wild kind of a bloke. He lived in the wilderness, wore camel's hair, and a leather belt for clothes. He ate locusts and wild honey. He was a rough and ready type of bloke. He was a doer and wanted things done. So much so that he wanted everyone to hear his message. His message was one of someone coming to save the world. He wanted everyone to turn from their selfish and harmful ways and trust in God. Many people heard his message and believed in God, and as a result, John baptized many people in the Jordan River. John was a popular bloke. However, John's outspoken ways also landed him in hot water. The king was having a relationship with his brother's wife, his sister-in-law, Herodias. John spoke out about this in the hope that the king would turn from what he was doing. Herodias, the sister-in-law, was not happy, so had the king lock John up in prison. It wasn't much of a life in prison, so I can only imagine that John wanted to be rescued, maybe by the saviour that he was expecting. So when John heard what Jesus was doing, he sent his followers to ask Jesus if he was the one John was expecting, or should he expect someone else? John's concern was not just for himself. John was focused on the Saviour of the world and his coming, so that everyone would be saved, including you and me. John had a dream that he hung on to, despite his circumstances. If you have a dream like that, we'd love to hear about it. You can share your story on our Facebook page at Messages of Hope.

Hi, I'm Richard Fox, and this is Messages of Hope. John the Baptist was a popular person. People came to see him because of his message that the Saviour of the world was coming. Saying the Saviour was coming was like saying that someone better than Superman was on his way, but maybe that was a little far-fetched. John the Baptist had high expectations of God. He wanted the Saviour of the world to come, so he asked Jesus if he was the one. Jesus replied with, "The blind receive sight, the lame walk, those who have leprosy are cleansed, the deaf hear, the dead are raised, and the good news is proclaimed to the poor." These events actually took place. Jesus did give sight to blind people. He healed the lame to walk. He cleansed people of their skin diseases. Jesus opened the ears of deaf people so that they could hear. He even raised people from the dead. Now that would have been something to see. Believe it or not, these types of healings still happen today. It may not always be a physical healing, but maybe an emotional or spiritual healing. But most importantly for John and for us today, the good news is proclaimed to the poor. Now you might not think you're poor, but in God's eyes, people are poor if they don't have Him in their lives. It's not just an assessment of how much money we have or our standing in the community. The good news is that this good news is for you and me too. This good news is that Jesus is the Saviour. Jesus is the one who heals. He is the one who gives a new life, a new start, and is the one who's always with us, through times of tragedy, celebration, and everything in between. He is here.

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Jesus didn't set John the Baptist free from prison. Neither did Jesus let me be an Australian cricketer. So even though our expectations don't always turn out the way we want, it doesn't negate the good news Jesus brings. Because of Jesus, there are wonders that lay ahead for us that we can only imagine. What God has in plan for us is amazing and wonderful, and He gives us this through Jesus, His Son. John heard this message, the message that he needed, that Jesus was the Saviour of the world and that he was saved. Just as Jesus responded to John's expectations, Jesus also responds to us. It may not be what we wanted or how we expected. We may still be in the same predicament that we're in now. But the good news that we are saved through Jesus for eternity is great news. This great news is not something that we have to wait for. Jesus is with us now. He's our permanent best friend who always sticks with us and never runs away. Jesus is our best friend, our protector, and our supporter. Because of this good news, Jesus focuses us back to what really matters, our relationship with God. This is good news, that through Jesus, we have a new life with God. This refocus leads us to rethink our expectations in life. Are they realistic? Are they focused on the right priorities? Do we wish we had the latest gadget, or are we thankful for a drink of water? So like John the Baptist did, I encourage you to ask the question of Jesus. Are you the one who is saving the world? Are you the one who's going to help me in my relationships, my work and play, my sickness and tragedy? Ask Jesus and be prepared for his reply. The blind receive sight, the lame walk, those who have leprosy are cleansed, and the deaf hear, the dead are raised, and the good news is proclaimed to the poor. If you've ever wondered what the purpose to your life is and what to expect, contact us for the free booklet, Your Place in God's Plan. 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

thank you for joining me tonight. And I'd like to mention that most people remember how something ends more than how something begins. That's why a closing in a program is a prayer more than just a tradition. It's a moment of reflection, a moment of connection, and a spiritual healing. After the time that we've spent together of learning, sharing, growing together, and the final prayer is what brings us all together. It's a way of saying, God, thank you for what you've done. Thank you for committing me back to you. And a wonderful expression of love is certainly thinking and knowing, feeling of gratefulness that we have changed, that we are ready to walk with what we have received. And that doesn't matter that you're sitting in your own home. That's a beautiful place to be. It's a time of reflection. It's a time of ending a little prayer, a little time with God. And this is just a way of us being able to be part of that celebration of life, isn't it? So before we say before we bring you our final song tonight, let's just reflect on what we've been listening to for the last hour, the story of aloneness and the possibility of good things to happen for the week ahead. I certainly hope you do have a wonderful week, and I'll be back with you next Sunday night. And in the meantime, stay happy, stay safe, and stay tuned to your local community radio station, 4YOU. We look forward to your company each week. So may the grace of Almighty God rest upon this program throughout the coming week. May every word spoken, every song that has been sung, and every prayer that has been offered rise as a sweet fragrance before Him. May hearts be strengthened, spirits renewed, and lives transformed by His presence. May peace, unity, and love guide all who participate, now and always.

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1: I'm Mark Dransfield. Australia has stepped up its response to the devastating floods in Nepal. 47 Australians deployed to Nepal include drone operators from New South Wales and Queensland. More than 5,000 people are missing, with more than 1,400 confirmed deaths, although a local woman has been pulled alive from her mud-covered house. The number of Australians unaccounted for is 36. Assistant Foreign Minister Matt Thistlethwaite has told News 24 he's holding out hope more people will be found alive.
2: We managed to locate seven Australians this week. Two people have just been rescued from the Trishuli hydropower tunnel, which is positive news.
1: Detectives are searching for a man accused of attacking his parents and brother with an axe in Victoria's Latrobe Valley, leaving them all with serious injuries. Police say Peter O'Ryan argued with his family in their home on Saturday afternoon. Detective Senior Sergeant Rod Finlay says the 48-year-old is known to police.
3: He's seen around the community a lot. He's itinerant, but he's seen regularly through Morwell, through Traralgon and definitely up around the Tyres area, which are the areas that we're focusing our search on.
1: The federal opposition wants people who burn or desecrate the Australian flag to face jail time. The coalition will introduce its National Symbols and Heritage Protection Bill into federal parliament later this year. Liberal leader Angus Taylor has told News 24 the legislation is also there to protect important monuments.
4: It's time to stand up for Australia, our heritage, our history. Look, it's not beyond criticism, of course, but graffiti and paint and so on monuments that are part of our history, the burning of our flag, is just completely unacceptable.
1: US President Donald Trump is losing patience as the war between Ukraine and Russia passes the 4.5-year mark. The president has sent negotiators to Kyiv and Moscow in a bid to end the war, which Mr. Trump says is killing tens of thousands of people every month.
5: President Zelensky and President Putin, they truly hate each other. You know, last week they lost 32,000 people, mostly soldiers, during the last month. It's got to get settled.
1: Both sides have agreed to a temporary ceasefire in their respective capitals during the talks. Despite record profits, Qantas is seeking to send more Aussie jobs overseas. The airline proposes to lift the number of cabin crew from overseas countries from the current cap of 12% to 40%. The plan will see the lower paid overseas workers operate Qantas flights from Australia to Asia, the US and Europe. Meantime, airlines are putting on extra flights to cover the AFL and NRL finals. Brian Wilson has details.
6: With teams from South Australia, WA, Queensland, New South Wales and Victoria facing off for the AFL flag, demand for travel is expected to be unusually high. Demand for the NRL finals, particularly from Queensland, has also surged. Qantas and Jetstar are adding more than 30 flights and an extra 8,000 seats to their schedule, while Virgin is also boosting its capacity. So far, there's been no sign of abnormal price rises.
1: Brian Wilson with that report. This is Air National News. Lions coach Chris Fagan has expressed disappointment in his players' mindset after their loss to the Swans. Brisbane now faces Adelaide on Saturday night. AFLW and Fremantle's beaten Richmond 60-35. Adelaide downed Hawthorn 67-39. Geelong beat Essendon 83-51 and Carlton downed Collingwood 68-29. Turning to NRL, and the Dragons have beaten the Eels 24-22 in Wollongong. Meantime, in NRLW, the Broncos women downed the Dragons 24-16. The Titans women smashed West Tigers 58-0. And in tennis, the US Open moves into its second week, as Air Sport's Paul Walsh reports.
7: The current US domination of world tennis continues to be on show on day 8 at Flushing Meadows, with 6 out of the 7 round 4 matches involving an American. Ben Shelton taking on Stefanos Tsitsipas looks like the pick of the matches, with Francis Tiafoe taking on the number 7 seed Daniel Medvedev, a match also of great interest. However, men's number 2 seed Carlos Alcaraz's appointment with Tommy Paul will be a strong indicator as to how far the Spaniard has progressed in his comeback after missing the two previous slams.
8: I will be ready for sure, and I gotta be 100% if I want to get through.
7: In other US Open news, the Williams sisters Serena and Venus have again attracted criticism after refusing to attend the obligatory press conference after their loss in the women's doubles.
1: Paul Walsh with that report. Australian Independent Radio News. For what?

Welcome to another edition of 90s Till Infinity. That was Blur with Boys and Girls. Going back to 1994 for that one. Talking about partying in Greece. I've done a bit of that myself. Some of the best days and nights of my life. It is Gav with you here, and we have a Britpop night tonight. And that Blur single won the Enemy Single of the Year in 1994. Also was nominated for the Brit Awards Song of the Year and the MTV Europe Song of the Year. It was the first single released off their classic record, Park Life, and was their most successful single in the UK until Country House. Another great song. I definitely will be playing more of that record. Now, let's kick on to some more absolutely classic Britpop. I love this genre. I loved this period in music in general. Otherwise, I wouldn't be doing a Blaze show about it. And we're going to move on to 1995 and the debut record from Supergrass. An album called I Should Coco, which dropped in May of 1995 and went platinum in the UK, selling 500,000 copies. So let's play an absolute Britpop classic here on 90s Till Infinity with All Right.

their second album in 1997, which they would go home with a Brit Award for Best British Breakthrough Act. And a song that was their biggest hit, it's pretty much what I remember them for, which was Hush. It got to number two in the UK, originally a Deep Purple track, and it had breakthrough success in the US as well, being included in the late 90s classic, I Know What You Did Last Summer. Oh, Jennifer Love Hewitt, good grief. Maybe not talk about her music career, but a massive single for Cooler Shaker, but definitely more than a one-hit wonder, especially in the UK, especially the first album, K, which came out in 1995 and sold 250,000 copies. Let's kick on to Oasis. We've held off long enough. We're not going to play Wonderwall. We'll play that another time. We'll take one from What's the Story, Morning Glory. It was the sixth and final single released from that record. This is, by the way, a CD I definitely owned. I love this record. And for a seven-minute song, although the radio edit is 5 minutes, I'm going to play the full version here on 90s Till Infinity tonight. It got to number 26 in the ARIA charts. You really couldn't do much wrong if you're Oasis in 96 and, of course, 1995. It went 2 times platinum in the UK and gold in the US. Wild stuff. So let's get into it. Champagne Supernova by Oasis on 90s Till Infinity.

0: From their 1998 record, This Is My Truth, Tell Me Yours, that was Welsh rock band Manic Street Preachers. Is Welsh still Britpop? Who knows? But look, it's a very loose term, and I'm sure there's people going to pull me up on a couple other things we're going to play in the second half of this program. I'm sorry, Radiohead fans, you're included. I'm going to get emails. Woo! But the single you just heard, You Stole the Sun from My Heart, got to number 5 in the UK chart and number 2 in Iceland. Didn't do quite as well in Australia at number 97. But Scotland supported, getting it to number 5. And the UK airplay charts had it the 48th most played song on UK radio in 1999. It is Gav with you here on 90s till infinity. We'll take a break, and coming up right after those bills, this is what they call in the industry a tease, we're going to play a one-hit wonder from 1996, because you're gorgeous.
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show so far on 90s Till Infinity. Britpop special number one. There'll be plenty more of these. Disco 2000 by Pulp, a fantastic track, released off their Different Class record of 1995. And Jarvis Cocker is actually singing about a real person in that. Deborah is named Deborah Bone, who he fancied when he was a much younger lad, but could never impress. A fact that I didn't know was so well known until I clicked on her name and found out she has her own Wikipedia entry. And unfortunately, she passed away in 2014, which is very sad. Sorry about that, folks. Now, let's move on very quickly from that to English band Reef and their absolute classic jam, Place Your Hands. Released October 21st, 1996. It would peak at number 6 in the UK singles chart and was their most successful hit. I can't really think of too many others. Maybe Set the Record Straight, which came out a couple of years later. Either way, this track got to number 28 in Australia, number 21 in New Zealand, and in Scotland, it peaked at number 4. It was a platinum seller in the UK, selling well over 600,000 copies. Of course, that includes people streaming it like myself. Listening to this once again, probably for the first time in ages. So get around an absolute jam here on 90s Till Infinity. Britpop special is Reef with Place Your Hands.

And I think we should probably start playing on radio again. Road Rage by Catatonia. A big record, bigger than I remember it being. Although I'm guessing anyone of my generation and sort of listening habits would remember Mulder and Scully and, of course, Road Rage, which you just heard on 90s Till Infinity. A number one album in the UK in 1998. In Scotland, it went number two. In New Zealand, number 32. And over here in Australia, number 27. It was the 20th best-selling record in the UK in 98, and in 99 continued to sell quite well and was the 53rd best-selling album of that year. Three times platinum in the UK and a platinum seller across Europe as well, pretty much adding up to nearly 2 million copies sold. A monster, an absolute monster here on 90s Till Infinity. Now let's move on to a absolute epic track, which we'll get into stats and a bit more in just a sec, because it's about 6.5 minutes long. And this is the one that's going to get me in trouble probably with a few people out there. Because I know that Radiohead fans are loyal and interesting and mostly very smart people. And they'll probably be very upset with me putting this in a Britpop special, because I don't think they want to be associated with Blur and Oasis and whoever else we play tonight. But it's British. This was bloody popular. The album OK Computer, one of the best records of the 90s overall, really. So let's play Paranoid Android right now on 90s Till Infinity.

An absolute monster from Radiohead here on 90s till infinity. Paranoid Android from the pure 90s classic OK Computer. All 6 minutes and 27 seconds of it. It got to number 3 in the UK charts and is their highest selling single to date. And I still remember the video for this, animated by Magnus Carlsen. They played the crap out of this video back in the day, although they took out some of the nudity in the US when they gave it heavy rotation on MTV. It's a very crudely drawn cartoon nudity, so calm down, everyone. One of the very few chart hits, I would say, for a single for Radiohead. Picked up a gold certification in Canada and silver in the UK. It's now time to wrap up another edition of 90s Till Infinity. Thanks for listening. This has been a fun journey and we will dip into the Britpop once again. We're going to bend the rules with the final track tonight and Stone Roses, Fool's Gold. Originally released as a single in November of 1989, became a chart hit in Australia in 1990. Was the 93rd best-selling single of that year in Australia. So this is how we're squeezing it in, because this is an absolute winner. The Stone Roses with Fool's Gold closing tonight's show. Catch us on the socials at 90s Till Show and on Mixcloud as well. Just search the name of this program. But until next time, folks, we'll see you next time. We're Diggy Dunson. See you later. Goodbye.

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2: I'm Mark Dransfield. Australia has stepped up its response to the devastating floods in Nepal. 47 Australians deployed to Nepal include drone operators from New South Wales and Queensland. More than 5,000 people are missing, with more than 1,400 confirmed deaths, although a local woman has been pulled alive from her mud-covered house. The number of Australians unaccounted for is 36. Assistant Foreign Minister Matt Thistlethwaite has told News 24 he's holding out hope more people will be found alive.
3: We managed to locate seven Australians this week. Two people have just been rescued from the Trishuli hydropower tunnel, which is positive news.
2: Detectives are searching for a man accused of attacking his parents and brother with an axe in Victoria's Latrobe Valley, leaving them all with serious injuries. Police say Peter O'Ryan argued with his family in their home on Saturday afternoon. Detective Senior Sergeant Rod Finlay says the 48-year-old is known to police.
4: He's seen around the community a lot. He's itinerant, but he's seen regularly through Morwell, through Traralgon and definitely up around the Tyres area, which are the areas that we're focusing our search on.
2: The federal opposition wants people who burn or desecrate the Australian flag to face jail time. The coalition will introduce its National Symbols and Heritage Protection Bill into federal parliament later this year. Liberal leader Angus Taylor has told News 24 the legislation is also there to protect important monuments.
5: It's time to stand up for Australia, our heritage, our history. Look, it's not beyond criticism, of course. But graffiti and paint and so on monuments that are part of our history, the burning of our flag, is just completely unacceptable.
2: US President Donald Trump is losing patience as the war between Ukraine and Russia passes the 4.5-year mark. The president has sent negotiators to Kyiv and Moscow in a bid to end the war, which Mr. Trump says is killing tens of thousands of people every month.
6: President Zelensky and President Putin, they truly hate each other. You know, last week they lost 32,000 people, mostly soldiers, during the last month. It's got to get settled.
2: Both sides have agreed to a temporary ceasefire in their respective capitals during the talks. Despite record profits, Qantas is seeking to send more Aussie jobs overseas. The airline proposes to lift the number of cabin crew from overseas countries from the current cap of 12% to 40%. The plan will see the lower paid overseas workers operate Qantas flights from Australia to Asia, the US and Europe. Meantime, airlines are putting on extra flights to cover the AFL and NRL finals. Brian Wilson has details.
7: With teams from South Australia, WA, Queensland, New South Wales and Victoria facing off for the AFL flag, demand for travel is expected to be unusually high. Demand for the NRL finals, particularly from Queensland, has also surged. Qantas and Jetstar are adding more than 30 flights and an extra 8,000 seats to their schedule, while Virgin is also boosting its capacity. So far, there's been no sign of abnormal price rises.
2: Brian Wilson with that report. This is Air National News. Lions coach Chris Fagan has expressed disappointment in his players' mindset after their loss to the Swans. Brisbane now faces Adelaide on Saturday night. AFLW and Fremantle's beaten Richmond 60-35. Adelaide downed Hawthorn 67-39. Geelong beat Essendon 83-51. And Carlton downed Collingwood 68-29. Turning to NRL, and the Dragons have beaten the Eels 24-22 in Wollongong. Meantime, in NRLW, the Broncos women downed the Dragons 24-16. The Titans women smashed West Tigers 58-0. And in tennis, the US Open moves into its second week, as Air Sport's Paul Walsh reports.
8: The current US domination of world tennis continues to be on show on day 8 at Flushing Meadows, with 6 out of the 7 round 4 matches involving an American. Ben Shelton taking on Stefanos Tsitsipas looks like the pick of the matches, with Francis Tiafoe taking on the number 7 seed Daniel Medvedev, a match also of great interest. However, men's number 2 seed Carlos Alcaraz's appointment with Tommy Paul will be a strong indicator as to how far the Spaniard has progressed in his comeback after missing the two previous slams.
9: I will be ready for sure, and I got to be 100% if I want to get through.
8: In other US Open news, the Williams sisters Serena and Venus have again attracted criticism after refusing to attend the obligatory press conference after their loss in the women's doubles.
2: Paul Walsh with that report. Australian Independent Radio News.
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Our opening artists this week is Felicity Urquhart and Josh Cunningham with the track called Lifeline from their latest album, Everything Around You. They're touring currently, doing a bunch of East Coast dates that takes in the Gympie Muster and a stack of little intimate venues up and down the coast, including at Old Bar, Mwoolumbah and Tintin Bar, to name just a couple. And if you haven't seen them, then try and do so. They are wonderfully personable and they create a warm show with some of the best folky, bluesy Americana around, plus great harmonies and fantastic storytelling. Hi, and welcome to the heart journey that is Blues Roots and Boots for this week. There's an interview with Andrew Swift, who's just released his new single, Brick by Brick, and we talked to him about that, his work in progress, a bluegrass-inspired album, and his huge success with his 2025 album, Lucky Stars. In addition to Andrew Swift, there's music from Grace Potter, Mississippi Breakdown, Brandy Caroline, Route 33, with James Blundell, Sam Buckley, The Washboard Union, and the B. Christopher Band, with Austrian bluesman, now resident of Austin, Texas, Ulrich Ellison, also making an appearance. Indeed, it's Ulrich Ellison up next with a funky bluesy track called Rhythm is a Healer from his album Momentum.

all the way from Canada. It's the Washboard Union, a country band based in Vancouver. They've just recently released their fifth studio album, Westerly, which comes on the back of their highly successful and award-winning album, Everbound. Since forming in 2016, they've earned themselves 9 Canadian Country Music Awards, including winning Band of the Year 3 years in a row. We just heard Whiskey Wings from the Washboard Union, and it's their latest release. And while we're in Canada, let's check out another artist from that part of the world, Brandy Caroline. We can claim a little of her as she has an Australian connection, having obtained her Master's in Music through Melbourne University. She's an acclaimed bass player as well as vocalist, teacher, and clothes designer. Coming up is her latest release, Prairie Queen.

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2: My guest is someone who's already achieved quite a lot on the country music scene with his last album, his fourth, Lucky Stars, debuting at number one on the Australian ARIA country album charts and number two on the country album charts. So those charts that include all releases. He's been releasing catchy songs with his definitive vocals in that country rock lane, but he's stretching his wings a bit, and we're going to talk about that with Andrew Swift. Welcome.
3: Thank you so much. It's great to be here.
2: Now, in the intro, I commented that you're stretching your wings a bit. Let's talk about how.
3: Yeah, I decided that I wanted to do a bluegrass project. I've been talking about it for years. And I finally bit the bullet. It was meant to just be a side project while I continued releasing normal, you know, the normal trajectory we were on with the commercial, you know, country rock sounding stuff. But as soon as I got into the studio, we had one day in the studio and I was far too excited about it all. And I said, no, this is where my focus is right now. Let's do a full album and let's do it right. So that's been my year so far.
2: Fantastic. Now, your new song, Brick by Brick, is solid as. I mean, it's great feel. But that intro with the sort of Seven Bridges Road-like reference point, let's talk about how Brick by Brick came together, Brick by Brick.
3: Yeah, it's funny you mentioned the intro. A couple of people have mentioned the intro, and it's funny because I had a member of my team that I sort of bounced things off who said, I'm not sure, I love the song, not sure about the intro though. I'm glad we kept it in because it's been a bit of a talking point. But Brick by Brick came about because we were doing a co-write at my house one day. Melanie Dyer and Jackson James happened to be staying with me for the weekend, and Greta Zilla lives not far away. We'd organized to have a big write with all of us, including myself and my fiance Simone. And we sat around the dining room table and we started sort of having a bit of a chat about things and started writing, and it immediately had a bit of a bluegrass vibe, which none of us were expecting. I had known that I'd wanted to do a bluegrass project for a while, so I very quickly called dibs. I said, I think I'll hold on to this one if I could. So, but I mean, it's a song that, you know, is about a few of us in that ride had been hurt by someone. We'd been burnt. We'd given them a couple of chances and they continued to do wrong by us. So that's sort of where the song came from. A bit of a therapeutic thing, I guess.
2: Right. And that's what it means to you, a bit of a catharsis?
3: Yeah, absolutely. You know, it's you always have to be careful when you do wrong by a songwriter because it's going to end up in a song. It's you know, I've often joked you should never date a singer-songwriter unless, you know, when the breakup happens, if you break up, that it's going to end up in a song. And, you know, there's been times I should have taken my own advice, but here we are.

0: I didn't get an opportunity to talk with you about 2025's Lucky Stars. What's the story of Lucky Stars? And say songs like Oh Valentine or Neon Queen or Kickin' Tyres, for instance.
1: Well, I mean, Lucky Stars is summed up the album pretty well. I'm very grateful to be where I'm at in life. It wasn't that long ago that I was fixing caravans for a living, and my love life hadn't been going amazingly. Whereas now, I've got a beautiful partner. We've been together 6.5 years, and we bought a house together a couple of years ago, and now we've got a little girl together as well. So, and I've also got two stepsons. So we've got the happy family and the home, and it's something I'm very happy to be a part of. It's so much easier to write when you're miserable. I wanted to capture a moment in my life where I'm very happy and try and put that in a record. So, but I mean, those three songs you mentioned are very, very different sort of backgrounds to them. Like, Oh Valentine is where the title of the album came from with Lucky Stars. There's a line in there, Oh Valentine is our daughter's name, and that's a duet that we wrote together with our friend Phil Barton. I wanted a duet with Simone on that record because she's such a huge part of why I'm happy, in my life right now. And so we wrote this little song for our girl before she was born, just almost like a little letter from mum and dad for what we hope her life will be. And then Kickin' Tyres is a nostalgic feeling song for me about growing up in a small town and, finding ways to kill time, especially in those teen years where you're angsty to get out of town, And then Neon Queen was, it was just a very fun write with Ella Hooper from Killing Heidi and Lindsay Rhymes as part of a songwriting retreat we were all a part of. And it was just, when we were writing it, we just were picturing, the girls on Broadway in Nashville and CMC Rocks and stuff where, these girls getting dressed up in all their cowgirl stuff and going for a big night out in the town. And it was just like, long live the Neon Queen, sort of. That was the vibe of it.
0: Right. Now, you mentioned that you've been focusing on your daughter and your family, and that sort of vibe comes through in Lucky Stars. But I also noted that you're heading on the road very shortly, or if not already. And I was wondering just about how life on the road challenges life at home.
1: This is something that I'm finding out in the moment. So I've had some, I've toured pretty much consistently for 10 years, and then the last 6 months or so I've been at home barely doing any shows. We had some big dynamic changes in our house this year where my partner got herself a job. She graduated from uni last year and started a career this year, and I'm so proud of her. And it just means that I have responsibilities with Valentine as a stay-home dad. So now that I've announced the tour, it's we're seeing how that dynamic works with me being away on the weekends. But so far so good. I mean, if anything, it's harder for me to be away from Valentine. I feel like she's my little buddy. That's who I spend the majority of my time with, is with a 1-year-old who's a sassy 1-year-old for that matter,
0: Yeah, nothing like a sassy 1-year-old. Now,
1: No.
0: the thing is that, and I get it, I totally get it, but there's obviously almost like a demand on Australian singers to write for the American market. Is that, do you feel that yourself? Do you feel that draw? And if so, how do you deal with that?
1: A little bit. Even, the song you mentioned before, Kickin' Tyres, is spelt with the American spelling. Because when we were writing that song, we were writing it on a writing retreat in Nashville with American writers. I was the only Australian in the group. And we weren't sure at the time who was going to pick it up and record it. I think when I write, I don't particularly write for an American market or an Australian market. I guess if I'm writing for anyone other than myself, it's for a universal audience. I want songs that people can relate to. There are plenty of times where there's still, I mentioned things that are probably a little more Australian. Like in my song Head Full of Honey, we talk about, having a Kingswood. It's
0: Well, that's
1: picking
0: going back a
1: cars.
0: while though, isn't it? A Head Full of Honey.
1: Yeah,
0: So
1: that's.
0: that's a great song too, by the way.
1: Thank you. Thank you.
0: Yeah.
1: But I feel like I think when you're writing, especially when you're doing co-writing, you're never quite sure who might pick the song up to record it, whether you're going to record it yourself or it will be pitched to someone else. So you kind of need to keep it a little bit universal, in that sense, without, I mean, if you're writing for an Australian market, by all means, make it as Australian as you want. If you're keeping it open for anyone to pick up and record, then you sort of need to either lean towards the American market or keep it universal.

0: Are there plans to tour within America?
1: I mean, I'd love to. It's a bit tricky at the moment. Even most of this tour is Victorian based. There's only a few weekends interstate. So, I mean, I've always loved the idea of touring the States. I have done some shows over there in the past. I mean, it would need to be the right opportunity, ideally, where I can, take the family on the road with me, or, we can really make an adventure out of it. I mean, look, I'd love to get back over there. And honestly, with the new album and the new sound, I'd love it if it does open up some opportunities for me over there.
0: Okay, so given that you've touched on the idea of the new album, let's talk a little bit about that. I don't know how much you can actually say, but you might be able to say where it's up to.
1: I can tell you where it's up to, yeah, for sure. I mean, I actually don't have a release date yet. I've got meetings coming up with the label to work out when we can sort of, do a bit of planning with single releases and album. But the plan for me is to have the album out early next year sometime, in the first half of next year. But with the plan of dribbling out a couple of singles along the way. So I can tell you that we've started work on 7 songs. I'd like to have at least 10. It's a slower process than usual for me because of the stay home dad duties. I then Thursdays and Fridays, Valentine's in daycare, and then I need to make sure that align any, if we're in the studio, that needs to align up when my producer's available as well, and I'm not on the road. So there's a bit to juggle, but we're getting there slowly.
0: Fantastic. Andrew Swift, as we wind up, I wonder if you could introduce your latest.
1: Absolutely. Thank you for having me. My name is Andrew Swift, and this is my new song, Brick by Brick.
0: Andrew Swift, all the best for the new album, all the best with you, your partner, and your beautiful daughter. And
1: Thank you.
0: I guess the wedding date will be announced soon.
1: It's happening in November. I've got to organize that as well.
0: Well done. Thank you very much for your time. Much appreciated.
1: Thank you for having me. Thank you.

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The Hardest Thing is the name of Catherine Britt's new album, and we just heard I Get It Now from that set. She's been deeply committed to her songwriting craft and development as a performer, so much so that at only 17, she took off to America and lived, worked and toured there for around 6 years. Cancer tried to bring her down when she was only 32, but following chemotherapy and surgery, she remains cancer-free 9 years later. Through her career, she's earned herself 4 Golden Guitars, achieved 3 singles in the top 40 Billboard country charts in America, and with The Hardest Thing, has now released 9 acclaimed albums. And, as the Monty Python opening says, now for something completely different. It's a bit of gypsy jazz from the Date brothers Ian and Nigel. I had the pleasure of meeting Ian at our radio station recently when he came in and performed live for us. He'd been living overseas in Ireland for the past 20 years and during that time studied and toured in Europe and the UK. He's immensely interesting to chat to and a very fine musician to boot. This is Bouncing with Bud from the Date Brothers.

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I enjoy lots of different types of music, but ask me if I have a favourite, and it has to be the Tedeschi Trucks Band. And thank goodness I got to see them live when they were in Australia a few years ago. I find myself mesmerised and transported by Derek Trucks' guitar playing and the band that he and his performing partner, singer and wife Susan Tedeschi have put together is simply amazing. We just heard Misunderstood, which comes from an earlier album by the band, 2013's Made Up Mind. So what do I follow that with to take us home? Because that's where we're at already. Well, it's going to be Wilson, the talented Aussie who has the soul to match Susan Tedeschi and would definitely not be out of place alongside her. I've been fortunate enough to see her perform on two occasions and was knocked out both times. Her most recent album is Bloom, and the song I have is The Way. Thank you for spending this hour with me, and as we go home to The Way from Wilson, don't forget to make a great day.

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1: I'm Mark Dransfield. Australia has stepped up its response to the devastating floods in Nepal. 47 Australians deployed to Nepal include drone operators from New South Wales and Queensland. More than 5,000 people are missing, with more than 1,400 confirmed deaths, although a local woman has been pulled alive from her mud-covered house. The number of Australians unaccounted for is 36. Assistant Foreign Minister Matt Thistlethwaite has told News 24 he's holding out hope more people will be found alive.
2: We managed to locate seven Australians this week. Two people have just been rescued from the Trishuli hydropower tunnel, which is positive news.
1: Detectives are searching for a man accused of attacking his parents and brother with an axe in Victoria's Latrobe Valley, leaving them all with serious injuries. Police say Peter O'Ryan argued with his family in their home on Saturday afternoon. Detective Senior Sergeant Rod Finlay says the 48-year-old is known to police.
3: He's seen around the community a lot. He's itinerant, but he's seen regularly through Morwell, through Traralgon and definitely up around the Tyres area, which are the areas that we're focusing our search on.
1: The federal opposition wants people who burn or desecrate the Australian flag to face jail time. The coalition will introduce its National Symbols and Heritage Protection Bill into federal parliament later this year. Liberal leader Angus Taylor has told News 24 the legislation is also there to protect important monuments.
4: It's time to stand up for Australia, our heritage, our history. Look, it's not beyond criticism, of course. But graffiti and paint and so on monuments that are part of our history, the burning of our flag, is just completely unacceptable.
1: US President Donald Trump is losing patience as the war between Ukraine and Russia passes the 4.5-year mark. The president has sent negotiators to Kyiv and Moscow in a bid to end the war, which Mr. Trump says is killing tens of thousands of people every month.
5: President Zelensky and President Putin, they truly hate each other. You know, last week they lost 32,000 people, mostly soldiers, during the last month. It's got to get settled.
1: Both sides have agreed to a temporary ceasefire in their respective capitals during the talks. Despite record profits, Qantas is seeking to send more Aussie jobs overseas. The airline proposes to lift the number of cabin crew from overseas countries from the current cap of 12% to 40%. The plan will see the lower paid overseas workers operate Qantas flights from Australia to Asia, the US and Europe. Meantime, airlines are putting on extra flights to cover the AFL and NRL finals. Brian Wilson has details.
6: With teams from South Australia, WA, Queensland, New South Wales and Victoria facing off for the AFL flag, demand for travel is expected to be unusually high. Demand for the NRL finals, particularly from Queensland, has also surged. Qantas and Jetstar are adding more than 30 flights and an extra 8,000 seats to their schedule, while Virgin is also boosting its capacity. So far, there's been no sign of abnormal price rises.
1: Brian Wilson with that report. This is Air National News. Lions coach Chris Fagan has expressed disappointment in his players' mindset after their loss to the Swans. Brisbane now faces Adelaide on Saturday night. AFLW and Fremantle's beaten Richmond 60-35. Adelaide downed Hawthorne 67-39. Geelong beat Essendon 83-51. And Carlton downed Collingwood 68-29. Turning to NRL, and the Dragons have beaten the Eels 24-22 in Wollongong. Meantime, in NRLW, the Broncos women downed the Dragons 24-16. The Titans women smashed West Tigers 58-0. And in tennis, the US Open moves into its second week, as Air Sports' Paul Walsh reports.
7: The current US domination of world tennis continues to be on show on day 8 at Flushing Meadows, with 6 out of the 7 round 4 matches involving an American. Ben Shelton taking on Stefanos Tsitsipas looks like the pick of the matches, with Francis Tiafoe taking on the number 7 seed Daniel Medvedev, a match also of great interest. However, men's number 2 seed Carlos Alcaraz's appointment with Tommy Paul will be a strong indicator as to how far the Spaniard has progressed in his comeback after missing the two previous slams.
8: I will be ready for sure, and I gotta be 100% if I want to get through.
7: In other US Open news, the Williams sisters Serena and Venus have again attracted criticism after refusing to attend the obligatory press conference after their loss in the women's doubles.
1: Paul Walsh with that report. Australian Independent Radio News.
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0: Hi there. This is Randy Stone. I cover the night beat for the Daily.
1: It's time to spruce up the floors in the house.
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1: Really?
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0: Hi there. This is Randy Stone. I cover the night beat for the Daily. Stories start in many different ways. This one began with a cup of coffee and ended with a bitter taste.
1: Night Beat, starring Hop McGuire as Randy Stone.
0: Every once in a while, we all relax. We sit back smiling, smug, and complacent, and reflect to ourselves what a wonderful world it is. Yeah. When you see only the bright lights, you get pretty hard to convince that there are dark corners and shady sides to almost everything. Even a nation. A nation 150 million strong and founded on democratic principles, which are the epitome of the expression, brotherhood of man. And then suddenly we're jolted out of our smugness and complacency. We're jolted out and made to sit upright and take another look at those brave words printed in the Constitution's Bill of Rights. I was jolted out by an incident, or rather a series of incidents right in this, our fair city. I was brought bolt upright and made to take another look at not only the brave words carved out by our forefathers, but also at my fellow man. It had been one of those beautiful spring days the poets write about. Now it was 6 p.m. I just sauntered into the office, ready to begin my nightly search for the pulse of the city. I'd done the right thing by a fillet steak. It was spring, and joy surged unabated from within my all-too-human breast. Even Farley, the night editor, couldn't faze me as he said,
2: "All right, Stone. We're not paying you to stare out of the window."
0: "Farley, I love you."
2: What?
0: "I love you. I love everybody, even editors, even night editors."
2: "What's the matter with you?"
0: "Take a look outside, Farley. It's spring. How can anyone feel anything but love for everyone on a day like this?"
2: "It's not day any longer. It's night, and you're on the job. And speaking of spring, suppose you spring out of here and get something faintly resembling a story."
0: "No poetry. That's the trouble with you, Farley. There's no poetry in you."
2: "There don't have to be. We've got a staff poet. He gets $50 a week to whip out a poem a day, and you get..."
0: I know. All right, Farley, I'm going."
2: "Oh, wait a minute. I've got something special for you."
0: "Special? You mean one of those romantic crime-busting things like they do in the movies?" "Oh, Farley, you're even beginning to act like
2: an
0: enemy."
2: "It's human interest stuff, though, and I got nobody else to send. The new government housing project opened today at the Lincoln subdivision in the 16th precinct."
0: "Well, sounds exciting. My column doesn't usually deal with real estate developments, though."
2: "There's been families moving in all day. Families that have been living in one-room walk-up since the war."
0: "And you think there's a story somewhere?"
2: "You always see how much you like people, any kind of people. Well, get on down there and write a nice folksy column about somebody's first night in a new home."
0: A nice folksy column about somebody's first night in their new home. Not exactly material for a Pulitzer Prize, but then you can't have a winner every night of the week. I coaxed the ancient relic that I lovingly call a car into action and drove quickly down to the Lincoln subdivision. It was a large project. Over 500 low-cost homes built by the government for the people, with veterans given priority. A low down payment and 20 years to pay. Heaven to the working man. Not all the houses had occupants yet, but I noticed lights in several along one street, so I called a shot at random and pulled up in front of one of the cozy brick cottages.

0: Yeah?
1: How do you do? You don't know me, but I...
0: Oh, another one of our new neighbors, eh? Well, gee, this is swell of you to come around and make us feel at home like this.
1: Well, excuse me, you got me wrong. I'm not one of your neighbors, but I would like to meet you. I'm Randy Stone of the Daily.
0: Gee, the newspaper guy. Well, come on in, boy, and have a cup of coffee. Hey, Barbie, we got a visitor. Put the percolator on.
1: Oh, don't go to any trouble.
2: No trouble at all. Another one of our neighbors, Jim.
0: No, this is Randy Stone of the Daily. You know, that columnist. Oh, I'm sorry, Mr. Stone. I'm Jim Williams, and this is my wife, Barbie.
1: How do you do, Mr. Williams, Mrs. Williams?
2: How do you do?
1: I take it you've had a few new friends in already.
2: All day long, Mr. Stone, and they've been wonderful. We've helped move their pianos into their houses, and they've helped Jim with his heavy tools for his little workshop. Everybody's been so wonderful.
1: Well, that's pretty good for New York, Mrs. Williams. You know, some families can live side by side for years and never even introduce themselves.
0: Well, it sure isn't like that out here in Lincoln Sub. More like one big heavy family. See, by the way, what are you doing down here, Mr. Stone? Gonna put our names in the papers?
1: Well, I guess I am, if you don't mind. I'd just like to get your reactions to moving into your home.
0: Well, sit down, boy, and take a load off. Hear that, Barbie? He's gonna put our names in the papers. Bring out that coffee pot and fill up the cups.
1: Mrs. Williams made good coffee, and Jim Williams made good coffee. He was exuberant and happy as a kid with a new toy. He'd finally found a place to hang his hat. A home of his own.
0: Yeah. Now you look at this place, Mr. Stone. We're gonna do this room blue with gray trim, and our bedroom's gotta be rose pink, Barbie says.
2: Oh, now, Jim, you know you want it, too.
0: Yeah, I know it. I'm just kidding you, honey. Oh, it's great, Mr. Stone. You don't know what it's like. Why, the world is wonderful. I love everybody.
1: Hey, I think part of that's the spring. I was saying the same thing a little earlier.
2: No, it's not only the spring. It's the house and the people around us and, oh, everything. For almost 7 years, we've gone from room to room, from boarding house to boarding house. No hot water, no kitchen, and with Bobby getting older...
1: Bobby... Who's Bobby?
2: Oh, he's our boy, Mr. Stone. He's 7 now.
1: Well, I'd like to meet him, get his reactions, too.
0: Well, you see, Mr. Stone, Bobby's been kind of bad today. We had to send him to bed early without his supper.
1: Oh. Well, kids can't be angels all the time.
0: Well, actually, it wasn't really his fault, but he just didn't know no better, so... Well, you've got to teach him, I figure.
1: You must have wanted to teach him awfully badly to send him to bed with no supper. Couldn't you just tell him what he did wrong?
2: Well, we did that, Mr. Stone, but he still couldn't see the reason why it was wrong. Oh, he's too young to really understand, but we couldn't let him go on doing that.
1: What did he do, throw rocks at the new neighbors?
0: Oh, no, just the opposite. He was helping that Jackson family move in their furniture. Then he was playing with their kids.
1: The Jackson family, neighbors?
0: Well, in a way, yeah. Right across the street.
1: And what's the matter with them? They got leprosy?
0: That's not something you could joke about, Mr. Stone. They're niggers.
1: You mean they're colored?
0: I mean they're niggers. Black as the ace of spades.
1: And Bobby helped them move in and you've punished him.
0: Well, you got to do something, Mr. Stone. We can't have them making friends with them.
1: Why not?
0: They're niggers.
1: So was Dr. Ralph Bunch of the United Nations, George Washington Carver, the scientist.
0: Oh, yes, some of them are smart, all right. And don't know their place,
1: What
0: but...
1: is their place, Mr. Williams?
0: Well, they got Harlem.
1: With housing for 70,000 people, but Harlem has over 600,000 Negroes.
0: Well, that's just their tough luck. I waited a long time to get this house, and I don't want my kid contaminated by no niggers.
1: Contaminated. And where do you suggest they live?
0: I don't know. I don't care, just so long as they stay out of my way.
1: Jim Williams, just a normal, hard-working, middle-class countryman. A man who'd waited and saved for years, overjoyed at his new home, grateful of his neighbor's help and friendliness. That is, most of the neighbors. For when his voice gave mouth to the word nigger, his eyes shone with unreasoning hate. Why, I asked him.
0: Why? Well, they're dirty, they're smelly, they're shiftless. They louse up an area and lower the real estate values. You give them an inch and they take a mile. They never know their place. They're thieving cutthroats.
1: You sound as if you'd had a lot of experience with them.
0: Me? Nah, I never had anything to do with them, but I can tell you what they are. They're black...
2: Jim?
0: Oh, sorry, Barbie. But you know what I mean, though, don't you, Mr. Stone?
1: Yeah. Yeah, I think I do know what you mean. But does it really affect you this much to know that a colored family has finally found a home, too?
0: A home? They got another thing coming if they think they've found a home. I don't want them around me.
1: But they're here, right across the street. It's a fact. You have to face it. They have to live too, you know.
0: Yeah, I suppose they gotta live. But not around me. No, sir. Not if I got anything to say about it, they won't.
1: We dropped the subject, and I collected a few more bits of human interest for my column. The Williams family bade me a cheery goodbye and then offered to drop in any time I was out that way. I thanked them and left them by the front door. I was just about to get into my car when I noticed a light in the house across the street. This would be the Jacksons, the colored family's home. So I decided to drop in and see them, get their impressions, too. I could hear a radio and the murmur of voices as I knocked upon the door. The reaction was instantaneous and extraordinary. The light flicked out, the radio switched off, and the soft murmur of voices ceased abruptly. All was silence as I knocked again.
3: What do you want?
1: I'm Randy Stone, Mr. Jackson. I'd like to talk with you.
3: Ain't no use talk with me. We staying.
1: You don't understand. I don't want you to leave.
3: Where you from, white boy?
1: I'm from the Daily. I'm doing an article on the Lincoln Sub.
3: You go talk to white folks. You leave us alone. We don't hurt nobody.
1: Don't be frightened, Mr. Jackson. I only want to speak with you for a moment.
3: You all alone?
1: Yes.
3: Well, all right. You come in.
1: Thanks. Could we have some light?
3: Just a minute, a closed door first. Now, just what you want, white boy.
1: As the light gleamed on, it revealed a frightening scene. The room was about the same size as the Williams parlor. It was furnished in much the same way. But there, the resemblance ended. For whereas in the Williams home I had been greeted with smiles and laughter, the four persons in the Jackson household cowered in various postures of fear throughout the room. Mrs. Jackson and her two children were three of the most frightened individuals I've ever seen.
3: You say you want to talk? What about, white boy?
1: Well, I was just wondering if I could be of any help.
3: Can't nobody be any help to us. But ain't nobody gonna scare us into moving out. Wait a long time for this house, and we gonna stay.
1: Oh, I'm right with you there, but I don't think you have any real need for worry.
3: No? You don't know white folk like I know them. But they not gonna scare us out. They do anything.
4: Wait! What? Go on and move out, niggers. We don't want you around here. That's just a broken window. But there'll be some broken heads if you ain't gone tomorrow.
1: The first act of violence had been taken. A stone hurled through the window in the dead of night with a disembodied voice shouting a threat of disaster. But to me, the voice was not disembodied. No, it had a name. It was my cheery, neighborly friend from across the street, Jim Williams.
5: You are listening to Night Beat. Randy Stone continues his story.
1: After the rock was hurled through the window and I'd heard Williams' voice coming out of the night with his threat of further violence, I rushed to the door. But Mr. Jackson, the colored man who had finally found a home, stood barring my way. I know that voice, Mr. Jackson. I want to talk to that man. Willful destruction of property has always been a misdemeanor, if not a felony. It's against the law.
3: Law? You think any cop will come down here and arrest a man who broke a nigger's window? It's a white man's law, Mr. Stone.
1: White man's law?
3: Sure. There's laws for niggers and laws for white folk. But a white man can break a little old law like that against a nigger any day of the week. And he won't never even be questioned. Believe me, Mr. Stone, I know what I'm talking about. I watched smart niggers for a long time trying to fight for their rights. In the court of law, the decision most always goes against them. Even if they win, then it's worse than ever.
1: Worse? Well, what do you mean?
3: You still gotta live, Mr. Stone. And if you ever win a case like that, you get marked down as a smart nigger. Just so you don't start putting on no airs, the white folk make things even tougher for you. They bump you and refuse to sell you things.
1: Bump you? What do you mean, on the street?
3: Yes, sir. I don't mean kill like the gangsters mean when they say bump. I mean just bump into you. My wife's come home a mess of bruises from being bumped into.
1: But how?
3: It's like this, Mr. Stone. One person bumps in here, don't even feel it. But say you got three or four city blocks to walk to do your shopping. and everybody in the street bump into you. Maybe 200-300 of them. They're all very polite. They say, excuse me, but they bump just the same. It don't take long to get that mess of bruises.
1: But they've got no right
3: to... No, they got no right to do it, but they does it. And you can't do nothing. And if I just keep my place and don't do nothing out of the way, maybe they'll forget about me in a couple of weeks.
1: Then you don't want me to call the police either.
3: It just make it worse for us, Mr. Stone. Believe me, I've been trying to handle situations like this for a long time now. Let me do it my way.
1: His way. Turning the other cheek. Just trying to get along in a world that refused to accept him as an equal. I left the Jackson house a few minutes later after promising that I wouldn't mention the incident in my column or try to have Williams brought to justice. I left my phone number with instructions to call if he needed anything. We parted friends. I had done nothing, but I felt that I was the first white man he had ever really trusted. It was only 2 days later that he phoned me. Yeah, Randy Stone.
6: Mr. Stone, I don't like the look of things. I'm starting to get scared now.
1: Mr. Jackson, why? What's wrong?
6: He started a bump in the day. My wife and I both got in bed. And then the kids.
1: Your kids? What about them?
6: The white folk kids got them at school. Beat them up pretty bad. And they're so little, Mr. Stone. I'm scared. What am I gonna do?
1: Where are you now?
6: At home, Mr. Stone.
1: Stay inside. I'll be there in 15 minutes. I reached the Lincoln subdivision in 10 minutes. When I was a block away from the Jacksons' home, I saw the crowd. Not a big crowd, but about 25 men and women and 6 or 7 boys and girls. As I parked my car, the first person who caught my eye was Jim Williams. Yeah. There was a little boy with him.
7: Yeah, get away from all this town.
8: Well, if it ain't Randy Stone. Say, you wanted to meet my boy Bobby the other night. Well, here he is now. Bobby, Randy Stone.
2: Howdy.
1: Hello, Bobby.
8: And what brings you down here again, Mr. Stone? Come to see the fun?
1: Fun?
8: Yeah. Hey, remember I was punishing Bobby the other night to teach him a lesson? Well, tell him what you've done today, Bobby.
2: I got the other kids together and I told them we weren't gonna stand for no nigger kids in our school. We'd fix them.
8: Yeah. Go on, Bobby. Tell him the rest.
2: Well, so after school, we ganged up on them. We liked to kill them. Sent them home bawling like crybabies.
1: Those are the kids you played with the other afternoon?
2: Yeah. And I got sent to bed without no supper. I just didn't know no better. But I do now, huh, Dad?
8: Oh, I just had to teach you a lesson, that's all.
1: Yeah, you certainly taught him, Williams. Now he'll be a fine citizen.
8: Hey, you sound like you think I done something wrong. Oh, yeah, I remember now. You were sticking up for them. You ain't a nigger lover by any chance, are you, Stone?
2: Gee, a nigger lover.
1: I'm not much of a white lover at the moment, but I can tell you this. No, I didn't come down to watch the fun, Williams. I came down to help Jackson. Excuse me, I'm going in to see him.
8: Well, a real nigger lover. Hey, fellas, look what we got here. A nigger lover.
2: Yeah, a nigger lover.
9: Hey, where you going, nigger lover?
1: I'm going in to call on a citizen of a democracy.
9: Yeah, he ain't no citizen. He's a nigger.
8: Yeah, he's a nigger lover.
9: Nigger lover.
8: Nigger
9: lover.
8: Nigger. Hey, Stone. We gave you some coffee the other night. Here's an egg to go with it.
9: Nigger lover.
8: Nigger lover.
1: That's your first mistake, Williams. I hope you don't make any more.
3: Get inside quick, Mr. Stone.
1: Thanks.
3: Here. I'll clean that egg off of you with this towel.
1: Thanks.
3: I'm sorry I called you down here, Mr. Stone. Don't know what I thought you could do. I was just so scared.
1: Oh, don't apologize. Good heavens, Mr. Jackson, what's happened here?
3: Huh? Oh, the windows, they broke them all in with rocks and rotten eggs.
1: I didn't notice from outside. I was too busy getting through that crowd. How's your wife, the kids?
3: They're taking it easy, Mr. Stone. They're lying down. They've been hurt pretty bad. What am I gonna do, Mrs. Stone?
1: There's only one thing to do. Call the law. But don't argue, Mr. Jackson. There's a crowd outside who've broken every window in your home. If you stick your neck out there, they'll attack you. They've already attacked me, technically, but I think that's as far as it'll go. Where's the phone?
3: There in the corner.
1: Thanks. Hello, operator?
10: Yes, sir?
1: This is Greenview 86599. Please connect me to the nearest police station. Emergency.
10: One moment, please.
1: Barnes. Lieutenant, this is Randy Stone.
10: Oh, hi there, Randy. Long time no see.
1: Look, Lieutenant, I haven't got time for chatter now, but can you hop in a car with a couple of your biggest boys in blue and get right over here?
10: Hey, you in trouble?
1: Me and four other people.
10: Okay, be right over. What's the
1: Hello? Hello, Lieutenant? Hello?
3: Was you cut off, Mr. Stone?
1: Yeah, I'll say I was cut off. It's just dead air. No buzzing sound, no nothing. Somebody outside has cut the phone wire to the house. They mean business.
3: But what are we going to do then?
1: I'll have to go for them in my car. It's right outside.
3: But them white folks out there, they don't like you none.
1: I'm not too proud of it at the moment, but I'm white too. They may jeer and yell, but I'll be all right. I'll be back as soon as I can.
11: Was you making a phone call, nigger?
12: Hey, let's give him the folks a dish.
13: Yeah, let's give him the folks a dish.
12: Come on, fellas. Form a line. Show this nigger lover how it feels.
13: Yeah, give him the folks a dish.
12: You want to get to your car, don't you, Stone? Only one way to get there.
13: They're on first.
12: Yeah.
13: Pardon me.
12: Yeah.
1: The first bump almost sent me sprawling.
13: Pardon me.
1: I managed to keep my feet and went plodding on. Time and again, I was bumped so viciously I did fall heavily to the ground. Finally, I reached my car. All right. Now you've had your fun.
12: What? What are you gonna do? Gonna put our names in the paper, Stone? I wouldn't if I was you.
1: Williams, I'm not only gonna put your names in the paper, but if anything happens to the Jackson family while I'm gone, I'll see that every one of you spends some time in jail. At the police station, Lieutenant Barnes and three of his men were waiting for me.
14: Hop in the squad car, Randy. We just traced your call and we're going out there. What's up?
1: Lieutenant, a whole family is in danger.
14: Family? Why?
1: They're black. They're Negroes. It's a white community.
14: Oh, well, why didn't you tell me? Turn back, Jake. Only a bunch of...
1: Oh, no, you don't. I'm calling on you as a public servant to do your duty.
14: I know. You pay your taxes. But, Randy, this is dynamite.
1: I'll say it is. A family's being driven from their home by mob rule.
14: But they're only niggers.
1: They're citizens. Now, do your duty or I'll make the biggest stink in this town that ever happened.
14: Okay. We can't do nothing. Go on out there, Jake.
1: And make it fast. When we reached the Jackson house again, the mob had grown to over 100. And now I was thunderstruck. For in the front lawn, surrounded by the circle of whites, stood the four colored Jacksons. I could see terror in their eyes by the light of the flickering torches.
14: All right, let us throw. Stand aside there. That's the family, Randy.
1: That's them, the Jacksons. You'll be okay now, Mr. Jackson. Lieutenant will throw a guard around your house.
12: Ain't no need to do that, Stone. Trouble's all over.
1: I'll say it's over. Mr. Jackson, you can make these people pay for any damage they've done. I'll be a witness.
3: Never mind, Mr. Stone. I won't be going to no court.
1: What? But
0: we just came to a little deal, didn't we, Jackson?
3: Yes, sir, Mr. Williams. We come to a deal.
1: Hey, but what's going on here? You've got these people dead to rights.
3: We're moving out, Mr. Stone. We're moving out in the morning.
1: But you don't have to. Don't you understand? The law...
3: Believe me, Mr. Stone, it'll be easier this way. And there won't be no more trouble.
1: Mr. Jackson, tell me. Did these people threaten to burn your house down?
0: Yeah. Go ahead and tell him, Jackson.
3: No, sir. They wouldn't do nothing like that. We just moving out. We're gonna be good, niggas.
0: That's the way, Jackson. You said it real good. Me and some of the boys will be around in the morning. We'll help you pack.
1: And that's the story. They moved away from their long-awaited home the next day. Life returned to normal down at the Lincoln subdivision. Me? I went back to the office and stared for a long time at a printed message in our Constitution. It says, "We hold these truths to be self-evident, that all men are endowed by the Creator with certain inalienable rights, that among these are life, liberty, and the pursuit of happiness." Inalienable rights. Yeah. Copy, boy.

0: 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The part of Jackson was played by Joe McCormick. Others in the cast were Margaret Christensen, Ted Smith, Bruce Stewart, Nyree Thompson, Stuart Finch, and David Netheim. 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

0: sight, for my monster from his slab began to rise, and suddenly, to my surprise,
1: he did the mash.
0: He did the monster mash.
1: The monster mash.
0: It was a graveyard smash.
1: He did the mash.

Out from his coffin, Rack's voice did ring. Seemed he was troubled by just one thing. Opened the lid and shook his fist and said, "Whatever happened to my Transylvania twist?"

0: 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There's a range of merchandise that you can order from Are You Okay to let people in your workplace or community know that you support the Are You Okay message. And there are also free guides that can help you to start meaningful conversations with those around you. We caught up with Lindy Hodgson from Are You Okay to find out more.
1: All of our guides are super popular. 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
1: I'm Mark Dransfield. Australia has stepped up its response to the devastating floods in Nepal. 47 Australians deployed to Nepal include drone operators from New South Wales and Queensland. More than 5,000 people are missing, with more than 1,400 confirmed deaths, although a local woman has been pulled alive from her mud-covered house. The number of Australians unaccounted for is 36. Assistant Foreign Minister Matt Thistlethwaite has told News 24 he's holding out hope more people will be found alive.
2: We managed to locate 7 Australians this week. 2 people have just been rescued from the Trishuli hydropower tunnel, which is positive news.
1: Detectives are searching for a man accused of attacking his parents and brother with an axe in Victoria's Latrobe Valley, leaving them all with serious injuries. Police say Peter O'Ryan argued with his family in their home on Saturday afternoon. Detective Senior Sergeant Rod Finlay says the 48-year-old is known to police.
3: He's seen around the community a lot, he's itinerant, but he's seen regularly through Morwell, through Traralgon and definitely up around the Tyres area, which are the areas that we're focusing our search on.
1: The federal opposition wants people who burn or desecrate the Australian flag to face jail time. The coalition will introduce its National Symbols and Heritage Protection Bill into federal parliament later this year. Liberal leader Angus Taylor has told News 24 the legislation is also there to protect important monuments.
4: It's time to stand up for Australia, our heritage, our history. Look, it's not beyond criticism, of course. But graffiti and paint and so on monuments that are part of our history, the burning of our flag, is just completely unacceptable.
1: US President Donald Trump is losing patience as the war between Ukraine and Russia passes the 4.5-year mark. The president has sent negotiators to Kyiv and Moscow in a bid to end the war, which Mr. Trump says is killing tens of thousands of people every month.
5: President Zelensky and President Putin, they truly hate each other. You know, last week they lost 32,000 people, mostly soldiers, during the last month. It's got to get settled.
1: Both sides have agreed to a temporary ceasefire in their respective capitals during the talks. Despite record profits, Qantas is seeking to send more Aussie jobs overseas. The airline proposes to lift the number of cabin crew from overseas countries from the current cap of 12% to 40%. The plan will see the lower paid overseas workers operate Qantas flights from Australia to Asia, the US and Europe. Meantime, airlines are putting on extra flights to cover the AFL and NRL finals. Brian Wilson has details.
6: With teams from South Australia, WA, Queensland, New South Wales and Victoria facing off for the AFL flag, demand for travel is expected to be unusually high. Demand for the NRL finals, particularly from Queensland, has also surged. Qantas and Jetstar are adding more than 30 flights and an extra 8,000 seats to their schedule, while Virgin is also boosting its capacity. So far, there's been no sign of abnormal price rises.
1: Brian Wilson with that report. This is Air National News. Lions coach Chris Fagan has expressed disappointment in his players' mindset after their loss to the Swans. Brisbane now faces Adelaide on Saturday night. AFLW and Fremantle's beaten Richmond 60-35. Adelaide downed Hawthorn 67-39. Geelong beat Essendon 83-51. And Carlton downed Collingwood 68-29. Turning to NRL, and the Dragons have beaten the Eels 24-22 in Wollongong. Meantime, in NRLW, the Broncos women downed the Dragons 24-16. The Titans women smashed West Tigers 58-0. And in tennis, the US Open moves into its second week, as Air Sports' Paul Walsh reports.
7: The current US domination of world tennis continues to be on show on day 8 at Flushing Meadows, with 6 out of the 7 round 4 matches involving an American. Ben Shelton taking on Stefanos Tsitsipas looks like the pick of the matches, with Francis Tiafoe taking on the number 7 seed Daniel Medvedev, a match also of great interest. However, men's number 2 seed Carlos Alcaraz's appointment with Tommy Paul will be a strong indicator as to how far the Spaniard has progressed in his comeback after missing the 2 previous slams.
8: I will be ready for sure, and I gotta be 100% if I want to get through.
7: In other US Open news, the Williams sisters Serena and Venus have again attracted criticism after refusing to attend the obligatory press conference after their loss in the women's doubles.
1: Paul Walsh with that report. Australian Independent Radio News. For one.

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0: Hi, I'm your co-host, Pat Mitchell-Worley.
1: And I'm Jared J.B. Boyd.
0: This week on Bill Street Caravan, we have the sincere soul of Courtland Whalum on the show.
1: Grammy-nominated bluesman Guy Davis will be with us to deliver an installment of the Blues Hall of Fame, an exploration of the lives of the pioneers and innovators enshrined in the Blues Hall of Fame here in Memphis, Tennessee. Brought to you by the Blues Foundation.
0: That's all coming up right now on Bill Street Caravan.
1: Hey, Pat.
0: Hey, JB.
1: This week we've got a friend of the show and a friend to us both, Courtland Whalum, singing his heart out for the lovers who are listening.
0: Yes, many know it as Valentine's Day, and Courtland refers to it as Love Day, whatever you choose to refer to it as, and even if you don't celebrate. This past February 14th was a great opportunity to be enchanted by Mr. Whalum's talents.
1: This concert was certainly a celebration for the young man whose multiple talents have taken him on a winding journey in sound, whether acting in theater, singing in choir, or educating youth.
0: And on this night, he added another chapter to that story as he sang love song after love song to a fittingly intimate audience.
1: Now, of course, Memphis music fans may already know the man and his talents, but in the case that you don't know him personally, you'd certainly notice he's a part of a pattern of musically inclined Whalums whose first names start with the letter K.
0: That surely ring a bell. If you're a fan of jazz and soul, you probably know his uncles, Kirk and Kevin Whalum. If you love pop, you might have recognized his brother Cameron playing trombone behind Bruno Mars.
1: And if you love hip-hop and New Age R&B, you may have heard his other brother, Kenneth Whalum III, playing sax with Maxwell or soloing on albums with Big Crit.
0: Courtland, as a vocalist, has carved his own path, but has also been integral in helping others create theirs.
1: Yeah, of course. Upon returning home to Memphis after living away in New York, he worked hands-on with students at the Stax Music Academy, as you well know, Madam Executive Director. So, how was it working with Courtland?
0: Courtland is one of the most gracious people, and how he worked with students was just amazing because you could see that all he cared about was them reaching their perfection. He was always filling them with positive thoughts, and I say that that's a Whalum trait. All of them do that. They have like all of these wonderful life-affirming things to tell you constantly. I just love it. I wish I could be in that family.
1: Same here. Well, you love him, and I love him as well. Here he is, Courtland Whalum, live on Bill Street Caravan.

arms around me. 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
1: Thank you so much. 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I see Miss Dawn in the audience. So one of my loves, one of my Valentines is the theater. And I met Miss Dawn. She just got finished starring as the lead role in the Memphis musical, The Playhouse on the Square. And we've done a lot of things with Hattaloo Theater and other things like that together. So I invited her up to do these next two songs. Me, I hope y'all can groove along, okay?

0: Thank you, Ms. Dawn Bradley. Ms. Dawn Bradley, beautiful. So,
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0: Up next, Grammy-nominated bluesman Guy Davis takes us through the life histories of the pioneers and innovators enshrined in the Blues Hall of Fame. 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
2: Dockery Plantation spread out like a village. It had everything. Church, school, commissary, post office, train station, cemetery, and a moonshiner. Boss Dockery even printed his own money. 2,000 folks lived in the village. Dirt streets stretched past rows of shanties and dead-ended at the quarters. At noontime Saturday, that's where the crap game started. Drinking that moonshine commenced alongside it. The women gambled bad as the men. When darkness came, everyone drifted over to the big boarding house that an old lady ran. In one room, they played Georgia Skin. In another, looked like they fried every catfish out of the Sunflower River. In the big hall was the breakdown. People wrapped up around each other, dancing the shimmy and the slow drag. Charlie Patton played guitar. Charlie tossed the guitar in the air. He played it between his legs. He rode it like a mule. Once he got through clowning, he played until the Peavine train left Dockery's at 4 a.m. Charlie walked through the dark. His brogan shoes scraped the dusty gravel. Crickets and cicadas sang thick as cotton. He got in a little before sunrise. On her way to the field, Charlie's mother asked, "You going to work today?" Charlie said, "I done made my money." He said, "None of these Dockery dollars either, honey. He wants you to work for it and give it back." Charlie had a point. You couldn't really buy a train ticket to New Orleans with the money Boss Dockery printed. But Annie Patton never stopped hoping her boy would settle down on the farm. Once upon a time, she worried to Charlie's daddy, Bill. "I can't do nothing with him," Annie said. "I reckon he was called to pick that guitar." Bill said, "Well, that's all he's going to be, because it just worries him to death." Bill had got Charlie his first guitar after he caught Charlie going out the window Saturday night to hear Henry Sloan at the breakdown. Said, "I'm going to let him learn at home, because he's going to be slipping off, and I don't want that." Said, "If that's his game he want to play, let him learn just like anybody else. It ain't going to hurt him." But Annie was still scared he's going to get killed somewhere.
3: "What you want when I root him? He won't provide
2: Sunday morning, already July hot, Charlie went out under the pecan tree with his guitar. His sister's little children came around. "Your mama's gone," Charlie said. "Get out there and shake your hips, y'all." And the children waddled and Charlie played the alphabet song. They swung until their mama came out into the yard. "Y'all ain't gonna be rascals like Charlie," she said, "on his way to hell." That kind of chilled the festivity. But those kids learned their letters.
3: "You sing it, you pretty, you can hang it on the wall. And I don't want to see it going on. You pretty, you can hang it on the wall. And I don't want to see it going on."
2: Some of the men started going off to the German war. Mr. Dockery said Uncle Sam would have to leave his best hands alone. He even kept his moonshiner hid. Didn't cover for the runty guitar picker, though. Just before day, Charlie rode the Peavine out. He carried his guitar in his hand. His pockets held a fingernail file, comb, and 2 half pints of Dockery Lightning. He brought what money he'd done made. It could go and some more had come. Didn't worry him. He would need tobacco before long. The train twisted through Renova and Marigold to Mound Bayou. It jolted past Green Rose in the dust. Charlie never once looked up from his fingernails. The Peavine linked up with the yellow dog. Charlie rode the dog onto Lula. Strolling across the platform, he saw a younger fella playing guitar. Charlie stood there with his case in his hand. The young man stopped strumming and said hello. He spoke with a little hiss and a mild stutter. Said he's Tommy Johnson. "You ever been to Germany?" Charlie asked him. "No, sir," Tommy sputtered. Charlie laughed. "Out of ease, boy. They'll never make a soldier out of you with that guitar."
3: "Hello, general. To matter with your life. Still, still, better now.
2: shade of the little station, Charlie commenced a lesson for Tommy. Charlie told Tommy about playing the joints. Keep your head down, boy. I'm telling you, them old women get to shaking them bottoms. The old mans will kill you in a moment. Tommy laughed. You think I'm lying? Charlie asked Tommy to play his best number.
3: I thought, yeah, she gave me just so late.
2: Tommy played as pretty as Charlie played hard. He sang with a soft, yodeling sound. He finished up and looked at Charlie expectantly.
4: There's too much running together, Charlie said. The guitar's all right, but they got to have words that swing like a wave. It's kind of like putting shingles on a house.
2: Tommy looked down and shook his head. He said, I made more money picking cotton than picking guitar.
4: I don't know nothing about cotton, Charlie replied, and don't want to.
2: He passed Tommy a flat bottle of clear liquid. Tommy took a drink. Charlie took a drink. They sank into warm numbness.
3: It takes booze, it booze, Lord, to carry through.
2: They decided to sit in a cafe, get some fish or some ham, some cornbread and some speckled beans. Hot sauce, pepper vinegar, and a cold drink of water from a deep well cured anything.
4: Don't give me nothing but fat meat, Charlie said to the waitress. He turned to Tommy and whispered, let the whiskey eat on that.
2: Charlie told Tommy about Red, the fellow who ran a joint edge of town.
4: He don't bother decent people, Charlie said. Tramps who don't have respect for themselves or anyone else. They fool around getting Red's way, Red just shoot them.
2: Tommy's eyes opened wide.
4: That's all, Charlie said, and I confidently think he's right for doing it. Now he's as nice as he can be, other than don't fool with him or get out of line around him, because he sure will kill you.
2: Talking about Red reminded Charlie of Germany again.
4: You can either die trying to live free here, he said, or you can die trying to free someone else over there.
2: Tommy looked startled. Charlie dropped coins on the table, and they stood. The cafe screen door slammed behind them. Charlie bought a cigar from the dry goods and marched up the dirt road. He chomped on a cigar and opened the second bottle of lightning. Tommy got a swig.
4: Music is something you gotta burn the midnight oil on, Charlie said. Don't care what kind of teacher you got.
2: Tommy had heard about enough, but he couldn't figure a way to give Charlie the slip out on the big road. They came to a small brick building. The front door was painted the color of blood.
4: Here we are, Charlie said.
2: It dawned on Tommy this was the place Charlie told him about. Red's. Tommy gulped down the rest of the lightning. Charlie laughed.
4: Damn if you ain't a soldier, boy.
2: Tommy sputtered. Yes, sir.
4: It's like I told my mama, Charlie said. We all gonna die somewhere.
2: They stepped inside, and the red door slammed behind them.

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1: 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The soundtrack of America was made in Tennessee. We're back, and for those of you who are just tuning in, we've got the soulful sounds of Mr. Cortland Whalum on the show today.
0: Of course, this was a Valentine's Day performance, and it was all about saluting Cortland's favorite love songs.
1: You hear his tone, and you might not immediately think Frank Sinatra or Nat King Cole, but he handles their tunes with the same care and creativity that he would Maxwell or even his own.
0: And a lot of what makes his performance special is his ability to bravely reconstruct these covers, which really allows him to stand out, even in familiar territory.
1: Standing out is something that Cortland is particularly intentional about. Specifically, he told a reporter with Memphis's Tri-State Defender, when asked about how he and his brothers fit into the larger tapestry of talented Whalums, that he is very cognizant of his quest to find his own niche.
0: Theater, as we mentioned before, is a domain he pretty much has all to his own. In Memphis, he's acted in productions of The Wiz and Cats. And to hear him speak of his experiences, you can truly tell the stage is freeing for him.
1: In talking with Cortland, you get this sense of warmth that really translates directly to his manner when he's in performance mode. And if you listen to the crowd in this performance, you can tell that they're truly drawn in.
0: Memphis is tight-knit, and Cortland, through his performance, showed that even an artist who is pretty much debuting can have immeasurable support for their craft, because we already love them and their talent.
1: And I just have to say, I love the single C'est La Vie that he released right before this performance. It's as smooth as all get out. And this may be a bit too much info, Pat, but it made it into my very own Valentine's Day playlist.
0: Oh, wow. I'm going to leave that right there so you don't start digging into that playlist. But here's more from Cortland Whalum live on Bill Street Caravan.
2: This next song is one of my original songs, and I'm so glad that I get to share it with you guys. If you look on Apple Music, iTunes, YouTube, Spotify, it's all there. So, yes, you can download it. It's called C'est La Vie. So I hope you like it.

you. Hope you like it. Did you like it? Thank y'all. As I said, never too much.

0: Thank you. Thank you so much.
1: All right, we're here on the Bill Street Caravan, and I've got a good friend of mine, Corlin Whalum, on the show today. How are you doing?
2: I'm great, Jared. Thank you for having me on here. I love Bill Street Caravan.
1: Hey, we're really glad that you could check in with us. I know that things are crazy right now, and so we're glad to have you calling in via phone today on the Caravan. I really, really appreciate it.
2: Of course. My honor.
1: We're looking back to Valentine's Day. Of course, people know you here in Memphis, and I'm sure it felt like that atmosphere, but it's almost sort of like a debut for you just because you were presenting yourself in this new form as an artist. Am I right?
2: That's so right. You're absolutely right. And it was such an incredible experience all the way from when I first was invited to do Green Room up until the moment it was over. It was almost surreal because so much work goes into an hour and a half of music or so. And it was all worth it at the end just to feel the support. And it was sold out 2 weeks before the show, and just people that I didn't know, people that I knew just came out and showed love on Love Day.
1: Why Valentine's Day for this performance?
2: I have been wanting to do a show at some day, and long story short, my mom says, you know what, you should do it on Valentine's Day. And Valentine's Day is a huge holiday for a date night and just want to go out and enjoy something special and fun, and I wanted to be a part of that.
1: If you could, for those who are listening here and even those who are listening from faraway lands, could you walk us through what the name Whalum means here in Memphis?
2: I think the name Whalum means so many different things for so many people. Two things that I can't get away from, even if I tried, is church and music. And no matter what, those two seem to be interwoven with each of us. And our connection to God and to the music really drives each of us individually.
1: So many of our listeners likely know about Pat Mitchell Worley and her involvement with the Jackson Music Academy. Tell me about your tenure there.
2: I mean, basically, I was the vocal director of the students, and I was the music theory teacher as well. And I learned so much from those kids, probably more than what I taught them, I like to think, just because their gust for life and just their enthusiasm and passion for what they want. And knowing that I have been in their shoes before, and I got to see a full graduating class just recently be ushered into the world in 2020. So I'm pleased. I feel like my work there is done. I did the best that I could do, and they did the best that they could do. And we just all had a beautiful moment. There was never a dull moment at Stax.
1: Let's talk about your performance particularly, and specifically for this Valentine's Day, Love Day performance. What was it like sort of switching gears to being a solo performer?
2: It felt like me. Let me groove. And I just wanted the whole feel of that show to connect with people, to let their hair down and just chill out with a glass of wine or their favorite cocktail or water even, and just enjoy the sounds that have impacted me so much. There's nothing more transcendent than live music to me.
1: When you look back at the set list, we're a few months removed from this show now, but it still seems so recent because there haven't been many shows. What are some of the highlights from the set list?
2: Oh, man. I love doing Luther Vandross, Never Too Much. I love doing Maxwell's Ascension. I love doing Babyface covers. I brought my actor friend, Don. We did some Marvin Gaye and Tammy Terrell. I just love, you know, the songs that move, and every instrument is doing their own thing. It's like the perfect gumbo, you know. Everything can stand alone, but when you put it together, it's magical, and I loved it. I mean, the singers, the background singers were fantastic. The song choices were strategic.

0: was good. That was the first time I got to do that. It's just one of those songs you like, put the bathtub on and light some candles, get your glass and sit back and relax. C'est la vie means such is life. Let love lead the way. That's all this song is about, really. And that one, as well as my other original, Can We Go, Love's Paradise, is another favorite of mine. But yeah, I mean, those two, especially C'est la vie. I got the video that was Crosstown. I shot in Crosstown. It was kind of like a package deal leading up to the show. So you can check that out on YouTube, C'est la vie under my name. It was really cool to do on that night as well.
1: So what's going on now in your world with a pause on the local entertainment?
0: Man, I'm glad my show happened when it did, because I just can't imagine not having that under my belt. And then this corona thing happens. It would be heartbreaking. But I made the conscious decision to come out of this quarantine with something to show for it. So I have been doing my due diligence in terms of writing new songs, in terms of being in the studio. I've been recording at Made in Memphis as of lately with Amanda Davis. So I'm excited about sharing this when it's all said and done. Got some good songs. I get to put a collection of work together that I think fits who I am and expresses the many facets of my personality.
1: We're all excited to be able to be alongside you on that journey, and we really, really appreciate you being along for hours here on the Bill Street Caravan.
0: Of course,
1: it'd be ideal to be in person and in the studio, but we really, really appreciate that you can join us by phone.
0: Of course, man, anytime.
1: All right, well, be well, brother.
0: Thank you, Jared.
1: All right, c'est la vie.
0: C'est la vie.
1: Have a good one.
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0: Queensland.
1: I'm Mark Dransfield. Australia has stepped up its response to the devastating floods in Nepal. 47 Australians deployed to Nepal include drone operators from New South Wales and Queensland. More than 5,000 people are missing, with more than 1,400 confirmed deaths, although a local woman has been pulled alive from her mud-covered house. The number of Australians unaccounted for is 36. Assistant Foreign Minister Matt Thistlethwaite has told News 24 he's holding out hope more people will be found alive.
2: We managed to locate 7 Australians this week. 2 people have just been rescued from the Trishuli hydropower tunnel, which is positive news.
1: Detectives are searching for a man accused of attacking his parents and brother with an axe in Victoria's Latrobe Valley, leaving them all with serious injuries. Police say Peter O'Ryan argued with his family in their home on Saturday afternoon. Detective Senior Sergeant Rod Finlay says the 48-year-old is known to police.
3: He's seen around the community a lot. He's itinerant, but he's seen regularly through Morwell, through Traralgon and definitely up around the Tyres area, which are the areas that we're focusing our search on.
1: The federal opposition wants people who burn or desecrate the Australian flag to face jail time. The coalition will introduce its National Symbols and Heritage Protection Bill into federal parliament later this year. Liberal leader Angus Taylor has told News 24 the legislation is also there to protect important monuments.
4: It's time to stand up for Australia, our heritage, our history. Look, it's not beyond criticism, of course, but graffiti and paint and so on monuments that are part of our history, the burning of our flag, is just completely unacceptable.
1: US President Donald Trump is losing patience as the war between Ukraine and Russia passes the 4.5-year mark. The president has sent negotiators to Kyiv and Moscow in a bid to end the war, which Mr. Trump says is killing tens of thousands of people every month.
5: President Zelensky and President Putin, they truly hate each other. You know, last week they lost 32,000 people, mostly soldiers, during the last month. It's got to get settled.
1: Both sides have agreed to a temporary ceasefire in their respective capitals during the talks. Despite record profits, Qantas is seeking to send more Aussie jobs overseas. The airline proposes to lift the number of cabin crew from overseas countries from the current cap of 12% to 40%. The plan will see the lower paid overseas workers operate Qantas flights from Australia to Asia, the US and Europe. Meantime, airlines are putting on extra flights to cover the AFL and NRL finals. Brian Wilson has details.
6: With teams from South Australia, WA, Queensland, New South Wales and Victoria facing off for the AFL flag, demand for travel is expected to be unusually high. Demand for the NRL finals, particularly from Queensland, has also surged. Qantas and Jetstar are adding more than 30 flights and an extra 8,000 seats to their schedule, while Virgin is also boosting its capacity. So far, there's been no sign of abnormal price rises.
1: Brian Wilson with that report. This is Air National News. Lions coach Chris Fagan has expressed disappointment in his players' mindset after their loss to the Swans. Brisbane now faces Adelaide on Saturday night. AFLW and Fremantle's beaten Richmond 60-35. Adelaide downed Hawthorn 67-39. Geelong beat Essendon 83-51. And Carlton downed Collingwood 68-29. Turning to NRL, and the Dragons have beaten the Eels 24-22 in Wollongong. Meantime, in NRLW, the Broncos women downed the Dragons 24-16. The Titans women smashed West Tigers 58-0. And in tennis, the US Open moves into its second week, as Air Sports' Paul Walsh reports.
7: The current US domination of world tennis continues to be on show on day 8 at Flushing Meadows, with 6 out of the 7 round 4 matches involving an American. Ben Shelton taking on Stefanos Tsitsipas looks like the pick of the matches, with Francis Tiafoe taking on the number 7 seed Daniil Medvedev, a match also of great interest. However, men's number 2 seed Carlos Alcaraz's appointment with Tommy Paul will be a strong indicator as to how far the Spaniard has progressed in his comeback after missing the 2 previous slams.
8: I will be ready for sure, and I gotta be 100% if I want to get through.
7: In other US Open news, the Williams sisters Serena and Venus have again attracted criticism after refusing to attend the obligatory press conference after their loss in the women's doubles.
1: Paul Walsh with that report. Australian Independent Radio News.
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Everyone loves a good time, good friends, some music and maybe a few drinks. 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
1: I'm Mark Dransfield. Australia has stepped up its response to the devastating floods in Nepal. 47 Australians deployed to Nepal include drone operators from New South Wales and Queensland. More than 5,000 people are missing, with more than 1,400 confirmed deaths, although a local woman has been pulled alive from her mud-covered house. The number of Australians unaccounted for is 36. Assistant Foreign Minister Matt Thistlethwaite has told News 24 he's holding out hope more people will be found alive.
2: We managed to locate 7 Australians this week. 2 people have just been rescued from the Trishuli hydropower tunnel, which is positive news.
1: Detectives are searching for a man accused of attacking his parents and brother with an axe in Victoria's Latrobe Valley, leaving them all with serious injuries. Police say Peter O'Ryan argued with his family in their home on Saturday afternoon. Detective Senior Sergeant Rod Finlay says the 48-year-old is known to police.
3: He's seen around the community a lot. He's itinerant, but he's seen regularly through Morwell, through Traralgon and definitely up around the Tyres area, which are the areas that we're focusing our search on.
1: The federal opposition wants people who burn or desecrate the Australian flag to face jail time. The coalition will introduce its National Symbols and Heritage Protection Bill into federal parliament later this year. Liberal leader Angus Taylor has told News 24 the legislation is also there to protect important monuments.
4: It's time to stand up for Australia, our heritage, our history. Look, it's not beyond criticism, of course, but graffiti and paint and so on monuments that are part of our history, the burning of our flag, is just completely unacceptable.
1: US President Donald Trump is losing patience as the war between Ukraine and Russia passes the 4.5-year mark. The president has sent negotiators to Kyiv and Moscow in a bid to end the war, which Mr. Trump says is killing tens of thousands of people every month.
5: President Zelensky and President Putin, they truly hate each other. You know, last week they lost 32,000 people, mostly soldiers, during the last month. It's got to get settled.
1: Both sides have agreed to a temporary ceasefire in their respective capitals during the talks. Despite record profits, Qantas is seeking to send more Aussie jobs overseas. The airline proposes to lift the number of cabin crew from overseas countries from the current cap of 12% to 40%. The plan will see the lower paid overseas workers operate Qantas flights from Australia to Asia, the US and Europe. Meantime, airlines are putting on extra flights to cover the AFL and NRL finals. Brian Wilson has details.
6: With teams from South Australia, WA, Queensland, New South Wales and Victoria facing off for the AFL flag, demand for travel is expected to be unusually high. Demand for the NRL finals, particularly from Queensland, has also surged. Qantas and Jetstar are adding more than 30 flights and an extra 8,000 seats to their schedule, while Virgin is also boosting its capacity. So far, there's been no sign of abnormal price rises.
1: Brian Wilson with that report. This is Air National News.
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Wunderbar, a track sung by Hildegard, and I don't know who the musicians are. That was recorded in 1948, came from a double album called Hildegard Revisits the Shows, where she performs a whole lot of songs that are actually from musicals. Hello and welcome to Down Memory Lane. My name is Streamer, and I bring you music from the first half of the 20th century, and this show is brought to you courtesy of the Community Radio Network. And today I've got for you more Hildegard, some Betty Hutton, the Andrews Sisters, Woody Herman, Charlie's Orchestra, and some more Gene Krupa. So I do hope that you can hang around and enjoy the music with me. If you would like to get in touch, streamer88.5@gmail.com, or get in touch via the radio station that you're listening to now. And thanks to all those people who do get in touch. I do appreciate feedback and suggestions or anything else that you would like to say to me. Rightio, here's Charlie's Orchestra. Now, Charlie's Orchestra was put together during the Second World War, and they recorded the popular tunes, but they put propaganda lyrics to them, and they were broadcast to the Allied forces. And yes, they were a German band. Great music. This is their rendition of Stormy Weather.

stormy weather, just can't put my poor self together. I'm weary all the time, the time.

is Mr. Churchill's latest song. 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Since my ships and the German planes got together, I'm beaten every time. Life is bare, gloom and misery everywhere, stormy weather. 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They're sinking all the time. Oh, blimey, they're sinking all the time. When I walked into Norway, the Germans came along and met me. My hair has turned to gray now that the French are against me. All I do is call my Royal Navy for action to attack French ships in their peaceful bays. Can't go on. Even my truest friends are gone. Nasty weather. Just can't keep my poor self together. I'm beaten all the time. I'm beaten all the

That's the Andrew Sisters with Vic Schoen and his orchestra. The Woodpecker Song, recorded in 1940, came from a 3-CD set, the great Andrew Sisters. And before that, I don't know exactly what date that was recorded, but Charlie's Orchestra from an album called Charlie's Orchestra, a great collection of their work. Next up, we've got some Woody Herman and his Woodchoppers.

0: Gene Krupa on the drums there, and he was with Tommy Dorsey and his orchestra from the double album Gene Krupa. That's Not So Quiet Please from 1944, and it followed on from Woody Herman and his Woodchoppers from an album in the Naxos label series. That was Igor from 1946. This is Down Memory Lane, brought to you by the Community Radio Network and bringing you great music from the first half of the 20th century. We have another Hildegard track for you.
1: Everywhere I turn, I see your lovely face. I feel your fond embrace, though we're apart. Every verse I write is but a single.

Did you guess who that was? You're possibly more used to her being quite raucous and doing very comedy songs. That was Betty Hutton, sounding a little bit like Doris Day, well, to my ears anyway. She was with Paul Weston's orchestra from an album called It's Oh So Quiet. It Had to Be You from 1944, followed on from Hildegard. Now, she was with Ray Sinatra and his orchestra, and Ray Sinatra is the pianist in that particular track, I Cling to You from 1940.

5 minutes and 15 seconds, give or take a few seconds, of Lady McGowan's Dream. That was recorded in 1946 by Woody Herman and his orchestra. That followed on from Hildegard. This time she was with Harry Sosnick and his orchestra. Every Time We Say Goodbye, recorded in 1944. You're listening to Down Memory Lane, brought to you by the Community Radio Network. It's half an hour into the show, which means it's time for our Silly Song with Streamer. We've got a track by Betty Hutton. Now, this is more the Betty Hutton's voice that I'm used to. This is from a film called The Perils of Pauline. It's a silly song called The Sewing Machine.

machine, the sewing machine, a girl's best friend. 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But a bobbin, a pedal, and wheel the wheel by day. So by night, I feel so weary that I never get out to play. Oh, the sewing machine, a helping hand. If I

That was our silly song for today on Down Memory Lane, the Sewing Machine song. And it's from a movie called The Perils of Pauline, of course, starring Betty Hutton. That recording was with Paul Weston and his orchestra. And I recommend that if you've, even if you don't want to watch the whole Betty Hutton Perils of Pauline movie, that you get a hold of it or get a hold of a film clip online and watch her performing the Sewing Machine song. Well worth watching her. What a voice. What a voice. Anyway, next up, here's an example of her, of Betty Hutton not being quite so raucous. This is her version of Blue Skies.

About blues, yeah, blue as heart can be. That man got a heart like a rock cast in the sea. He yet won't let folks live as they want to be. Doggone it.

First up, we heard Betty Hutton with her rendition of Blue Skies. Betty Hutton's voice always reminds me of Doris Day when Betty Hutton is being nice and calm and not amazingly raucous. Blue Skies was recorded in 1945, and she recorded that with Paul Weston and his orchestra. Anyway, just then we heard St. Louis Blues by Charlie's Orchestra. Now, they're often known as Charlie and his orchestra, and I'll just read you a little bit about them. Almost all the songs performed and recorded by Charlie and his orchestra were built on the same model. The original version is first introduced by the instruments or sung with the actual lyrics. Then there is an interpretation by the singer, Charlie, who's actually Carl Schwedler, most often under the primer, "Here is Mr. Churchill's new song." The standard was then sung with the new lyrics. The modifications, most often made by Schwedler himself, were subtle and kept a close relationship with the original version. Nevertheless, they reflected Nazi anti-Semitism and ridiculed the leaders of the Allied countries against Germany, especially Winston Churchill first, and he was represented as an alcoholic and cowardly, and then Franklin Delano Roosevelt, associated with international Jewry and Bolsheviks after the United States entered the war. There's actually quite a lot of information online about Charlie's Orchestra or Charlie and his orchestra. Very interesting reading. 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You can get in contact with me, streamer88.5@gmail.com. Here's some Woody Herman.

That's the Gene Krupa Jazz Trio performing there. That had Charlie Ventura on the tenor sax, Teddy Napoleon on the piano, and Gene Krupa on the drums. That was Body and Soul, recorded in 1945, and from the same year, Woody Herman and his orchestra from the album The Thundering Herd. That was Goosey Gander. So now another track from 1945, and Gene Krupa again. This time he's with his orchestra.

a big ending to a big track. That was Gene Krupa and his orchestra, and they recorded that in 1945. The track's name is Lover. Came from that double album called Gene Krupa. Well, it's almost the end of the show. You've been listening to Down Memory Lane, a program brought to you by the Community Radio Network and bringing you great music from the first half of the 20th century. To take us to the end of the show, we have the Andrews Sisters teaming up with Vic Sean and his orchestra, Scrub Me Mama with a Boogie Beat from 1940. I hope you can come along next week where I have love songs and spring songs and a mixed bag of people, and that includes Dick Hames, Beatrice Lilly and the duo Leighton and Johnson. So great things to be heard next week on Down Memory Lane. Now, thanks for listening. If you would like to get in touch, streamer88.5@gmail.com. I would love to hear feedback from you, suggestions. I'd love to hear from you. Thanks for listening. Here's the Andrews Sisters.

0: Foreign Minister Matt Thistlethwaite has told News 24 he's holding out hope more people will be found alive.
1: We managed to locate 7 Australians this week. 2 people have just been rescued from the Trishuli hydropower tunnel, which is positive news.
0: Detectives are searching for a man accused of attacking his parents and brother with an axe in Victoria's Latrobe Valley, leaving them all with serious injuries. Police say Peter O'Ryan argued with his family in their home on Saturday afternoon. Detective Senior Sergeant Rod Finlay says the 48-year-old is known to police.
2: He's seen around the community a lot. He's itinerant, but he's seen regularly through Morwell, through Traralgon and definitely up around the Tyres area, which are the areas that we're focusing our search on.
0: The federal opposition wants people who burn or desecrate the Australian flag to face jail time. The coalition will introduce its National Symbols and Heritage Protection Bill into federal parliament later this year. Liberal leader Angus Taylor has told News 24 the legislation is also there to protect important monuments.
3: It's time to stand up for Australia, our heritage, our history. Look, it's not beyond criticism, of course. But graffiti and paint and so on monuments that are part of our history, the burning of our flag, is just completely unacceptable.
0: US President Donald Trump is losing patience as the war between Ukraine and Russia passes the 4.5-year mark. The president has sent negotiators to Kyiv and Moscow in a bid to end the war, which Mr. Trump says is killing tens of thousands of people every month.
4: President Zelensky and President Putin, they truly hate each other. You know, last week they lost 32,000 people, mostly soldiers, during the last month. It's got to get settled.
0: Both sides have agreed to a temporary ceasefire in their respective capitals during the talks. Despite record profits, Qantas is seeking to send more Aussie jobs overseas. The airline proposes to lift the number of cabin crew from overseas countries from the current cap of 12% to 40%. The plan will see the lower paid overseas workers operate Qantas flights from Australia to Asia, the US and Europe. Meantime, airlines are putting on extra flights to cover the AFL and NRL finals. Brian Wilson has details.
5: With teams from South Australia, WA, Queensland, New South Wales and Victoria facing off for the AFL flag, demand for travel is expected to be unusually high. Demand for the NRL finals, particularly from Queensland, has also surged. Qantas and Jetstar are adding more than 30 flights and an extra 8,000 seats to their schedule, while Virgin is also boosting its capacity. So far, there's been no sign of abnormal price rises.
0: Brian Wilson with that report. This is Air National News. Lions coach Chris Fagan has expressed disappointment in his players' mindset after their loss to the Swans. Brisbane now faces Adelaide on Saturday night. AFLW and Fremantle's beaten Richmond 60-35. Adelaide downed Hawthorn 67-39. Geelong beat Essendon 83-51. And Carlton downed Collingwood 68-29. Turning to NRL, and the Dragons have beaten the Eels 24-22 in Wollongong. Meantime, in NRLW, the Broncos women downed the Dragons 24-16. The Titans women smashed West Tigers 58-0. And in tennis, the US Open moves into its second week, as Air Sports' Paul Walsh reports.
6: The current US domination of world tennis continues to be on show on day 8 at Flushing Meadows, with 6 out of the 7 round 4 matches involving an American. Ben Shelton taking on Stefanos Tsitsipas looks like the pick of the matches, with Francis Tiafoe taking on the number 7 seed Daniel Medvedev, a match also of great interest. However, men's number 2 seed Carlos Alcaraz's appointment with Tommy Paul will be a strong indicator as to how far the Spaniard has progressed in his comeback after missing the 2 previous slams.
7: I will be ready for sure, and I gotta be on 100% if I want to get through.
6: In other US Open news, the Williams sisters Serena and Venus have again attracted criticism after refusing to attend the obligatory press conference after their loss in the women's doubles.
0: Paul Walsh with that report. Australian Independent Radio News. For what?

I'm Mark Dransfield. Australia has stepped up its response to the devastating floods in Nepal. 47 Australians deployed to Nepal include drone operators from New South Wales and Queensland. More than 5,000 people are missing, with more than 1,400 confirmed deaths, although a local woman has been pulled alive from her mud-covered house. The number of Australians unaccounted for is 36. Assistant

Have you seen the new Frenchville Sports Club? Become a member so you can. 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

0: Perinatal anxiety and depression affects up to 1 in 5 new mums and up to 1 in 10 new dads. PANDA provides a national perinatal mental health helpline for parents and their families, support people and healthcare providers, as well as a wide range of online information and support, including a chatbot and a mental health checklist. We caught up with PANDA CEO Julie Bornenkopf and asked for her advice for newer expecting parents who are unsure about taking the first step and reaching out for some support.
1: 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And really importantly, we need to see these little mental and physical flags as points of time where we can change something. 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

0: Land.
1: I'm Mark Dransfield. Australia has stepped up its response to the devastating floods in Nepal. 47 Australians deployed to Nepal include drone operators from New South Wales and Queensland. More than 5,000 people are missing, with more than 1,400 confirmed deaths, although a local woman has been pulled alive from her mud-covered house. The number of Australians unaccounted for is 36. Assistant Foreign Minister Matt Thistlethwaite has told News 24 he's holding out hope more people will be found alive.
2: We managed to locate 7 Australians this week. 2 people have just been rescued from the Trishuli hydropower tunnel, which is positive news.
1: Detectives are searching for a man accused of attacking his parents and brother with an axe in Victoria's Latrobe Valley, leaving them all with serious injuries. Police say Peter O'Ryan argued with his family in their home on Saturday afternoon. Detective Senior Sergeant Rod Finlay says the 48-year-old is known to police.
3: He's seen around the community a lot. He's itinerant, but he's seen regularly through Morwell, through Traralgon and definitely up around the Tyres area, which are the areas that we're focusing our search on.
1: The federal opposition wants people who burn or desecrate the Australian flag to face jail time. The coalition will introduce its National Symbols and Heritage Protection Bill into federal parliament later this year. Liberal leader Angus Taylor has told News 24 the legislation is also there to protect important monuments.
4: It's time to stand up for Australia, our heritage, our history. Look, it's not beyond criticism, of course, but graffiti and paint and so on monuments that are part of our history, the burning of our flag, is just completely unacceptable.
1: US President Donald Trump is losing patience as the war between Ukraine and Russia passes the 4.5-year mark.

0: The president has sent negotiators to Kyiv and Moscow in a bid to end the war, which Mr. Trump says is killing tens of thousands of people every month.
1: President Zelensky and President Putin, they truly hate each other. You know, last week they lost 32,000 people, mostly soldiers, during the last month. It's got to get settled.
0: Both sides have agreed to a temporary ceasefire in their respective capitals during the talks. Despite record profits, Qantas is seeking to send more Aussie jobs overseas. The airline proposes to lift the number of cabin crew from overseas countries from the current cap of 12% to 40%. The plan will see the lower paid overseas workers operate Qantas flights from Australia to Asia, the US and Europe. Meantime, airlines are putting on extra flights to cover the AFL and NRL finals. Brian Wilson has details.
2: With teams from South Australia, WA, Queensland, New South Wales and Victoria facing off for the AFL flag, demand for travel is expected to be unusually high. Demand for the NRL finals, particularly from Queensland, has also surged. Qantas and Jetstar are adding more than 30 flights and an extra 8,000 seats to their schedule, while Virgin is also boosting its capacity. So far, there's been no sign of abnormal price rises.
0: Brian Wilson with that report. This is Air National News. Lions coach Chris Fagan has expressed disappointment in his players' mindset after their loss to the Swans. Brisbane now faces Adelaide on Saturday night. AFLW and Fremantle's beaten Richmond 60-35. Adelaide downed Hawthorn 67-39. Geelong beat Essendon 83-51. And Carlton downed Collingwood 68-29. Turning to NRL, and the Dragons have beaten the Eels 24-22 in Wollongong. Meantime, in NRLW, the Broncos women downed the Dragons 24-16. The Titans women smashed West Tigers 58-0. And in tennis, the US Open moves into its second week, as Air Sports' Paul Walsh reports.
3: The current US domination of world tennis continues to be on show on day 8 at Flushing Meadows, with 6 out of the 7 round 4 matches involving an American. Ben Shelton taking on Stefanos Tsitsipas looks like the pick of the matches, with Francis Tiafoe taking on the number 7 seed Daniel Medvedev, a match also of great interest. However, men's number 2 seed Carlos Alcaraz's appointment with Tommy Paul will be a strong indicator as to how far the Spaniard has progressed in his comeback after missing the two previous slams.
4: I will be ready for sure, and I gotta be 100% if I want to get through.
3: In other US Open news, the Williams sisters Serena and Venus have again attracted criticism after refusing to attend the obligatory press conference after their loss in the women's doubles.
0: Paul Walsh with that report. Australian Independent Radio News.
5: 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The Beatles.
6: Well, he always downgraded his voice. He didn't like his voice. John didn't like most things. I mean... John didn't like his own voice, and he didn't like much of the stuff we did. Many years later, I was having dinner with him in the Dakota with Yoko, and we were chatting about old times. And he suddenly said to me, you know, if I had my way, I'd do everything all over again. Brit, do you really mean that? We're talking about 300-odd songs. You know, you really mean that? Everything? He said, absolutely everything. I said, what, a song like Strawberry Fields? He said, especially Strawberry Fields. I said, you amaze me. And it was obvious that John always had that ideal that could never quite be reached. He had a picture in his mind that was always better than reality.

Hello again and welcome to another flashback to the 60s. 10 magnificent years that changed all our lives. From Liverpool to Los Angeles, from the Beatles to the Beach Boys. Flashback.

On today's program, we'll go up, up and away with TAA. James MacArthur is Dano from Hawaii Five-O. And our artist profile is all about the Beatles producer George Martin.

0: The Johnny Mansingers, they overtook the Fifth Dimension version and had a number 6 hit in the UK from 1967.
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0: Hawaii Five-O was a police series that starred Jack Lord as Steve McGarrett. The series ran on CBS from 1968. Jack Lord was known to be suffering from Alzheimer's disease later on before the series was to end. And as James MacArthur, alias Dano, recalls, he was nowhere to be seen. James MacArthur.
1: I don't know for sure what's happened to Jack Lord or not happened to Jack Lord. It's just that simple. I'm afraid it's an enigma, and it will remain to be so until such time as Jack wants to come out on the balcony and say hello.

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2: Every day we make choices, some can change our lives forever. Drinking and driving is always a bad choice. You could get busted, pay a huge fine, lose your licence and have trouble getting to work or uni. So what's the right choice? If you're going to have a few, then plan ahead. Organise a designated driver, like a bus driver, a cabbie, a sober mate, or a family member who can get you home safely. You'll be better off for it.

0: The album was also called It's Too Late. It reached number 7 as a single on the Billboard R&B from 1963. Sir George Martin was a music producer, composer, and an arranger that became known as the Fifth Beatle. He signed the Beatles to his Parlophone label. His career spanned 6 decades. But despite all his successes with the Beatles, he says the Let It Be album was a very unhappy one. George Martin.
1: Prior to Abbey Road, we had recorded an album called Let It Be. And Let It Be eventually was issued after Abbey Road, but we weren't to know that at the time. And the idea for Let It Be was a good one, but it never really materialised. The basic idea was that John and Paul and George should write new songs for the album that were going to be really good, and we would vet them and make sure they were good and maybe do demo tracks for them. But the actual album itself, we thought, let's make a live album. We'd never done this. For the first time, let's make a live album of original music before an audience. And that was what we wanted to do with Let It Be. The idea foundered because we couldn't find anywhere which would take an audience in England in the middle of winter, an audience big enough, that was. And as usual, the Beatles wanted to do everything at an hour's notice, and you can't organise these things very quickly. And they also wanted to record in their own studio in Savile Row, which was not equipped properly. So in order to accommodate that, I had to move in a lot of equipment from Abbey Road into their studio. And the designer, Magic Alex, had forgotten to put a hole in the wall for the wires to go through. So, I mean, all those silly kind of things. And the studio wasn't ideal, but we worked in it. And we had the further irritation of being followed by a camera wherever we went. So that during all the recordings, there were handheld cameras being over my shoulder, being shot and so on. Every word was recorded forever. And the feeling between the boys wasn't good. There were fights, there were rows. Yoko was always there. It was an unhappy record. I was losing control. My voice wasn't heard. And I got very dispirited indeed. And John's demands that we should make this an honest album, none of your production rubbish, he would say. I don't want any editing. I want everything to be live. All we do is record it, and you tell me when it's right. And it got very tedious because it wasn't right. You know, I would say, that was 19, John. There was a bit of a fluff on the bass guitar. Easy to edit. No, we're not doing any editing. Okay, we'll do another take. 20. Okay, 21, 22, 23. Never right. Vocals not so good in that one. Okay. 53. You know, it got really, really tedious. And the album, in the end, because of this stricture, was not a perfect album. So the only way I could think of making something out of it was to make it like a documentary. I was working with Glenn Johns, who was a very good engineer, who's a producer now. And we agreed that we would put it in, warts and all, put in the mistakes, put in the count-ins, put in the chit-chat in between takes, and make it like a private eye dropping in on the Beatles. And that was how I made the album. But then after Abbey Road was issued, Paul rang me up one day and said, do you know what's happened to Let It Be? I said, no. He said, they've taken it to America and they've given it to Phil Spector. And he's been doing all the things that John said he wouldn't do. And they've put heavenly choirs and all sorts of soupy strings on it. On my songs, he was furious. So was I. And that was how Let It Be evolved eventually. And then the final snub was that EMI said, well, we wouldn't have your name, my name, on the album. Because Phil Spector had now produced it. And I said, well, look, why don't you, let's have a compromise. Why don't you say, produced by George Martin, overproduced by Phil Spector?

0: It was the beginning of the end for the Beatles. Recorded in Abbey Road in 1969. Let It Be.
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2: A very special outing is at 310 Social Hub. Yes, you can come along, join all of the folk at the social dance at 310 Social Hub. Now, there's old time and new vogue every Tuesday morning, 9 a.m. through till midday, and then on Friday evenings, 7 p.m. until 11 p.m., and supper is provided. There is group and private lessons also available for those folk who feel they might like to brush up on some of the beautiful dances. Now, that can be arranged by calling Jenny or Peter, and a number for that is at the end of this promotion. Now, there is a small charge applicable on all occasions, and of course that does assist with payment of hall and band fees. So for fun, friendship, and a great opportunity to be able to dance and enjoy the music, go along to the 310 Social Hub. Remember, the days are Tuesday morning, 9 a.m. till noon, and Friday evenings, 7 p.m. till 11 p.m. And of course, on those occasions, supper is provided. And as I said, if you want to brush up on any of the dances, there is group or private lessons also available. The phone, Jenny, on 044-721-1951, or Peter on 0488-392-290. I'll repeat that for you. Jenny on 044-721-951, or Peter on 0488-392-290. An absolutely beautiful opportunity for you to go along and enjoy the great music and dance your heart away.
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0: With Johnny Taylor, and he could never be president.

0: 1969 for Johnny Taylor, and I could never be president.
1: I was in my office in the Pentagon when the telephone rang, and it was Bobby. The president had been shot in Dallas. Perhaps 45 minutes later, Bobby called again and said the president was dead. Jackie would like me to come out to the hospital. We took the body to the White House about whatever it was, 4 a.m., and called the superintendent of Arlington Cemetery. And he and I walked over those grounds. They're hauntingly beautiful grounds. White crosses row and row. And finally, I thought I found the exact spot, the most beautiful spot in the cemetery. I called Jackie at the White House and asked her to come out there, and she immediately accepted it. And that's where the president is buried today. A Park Service ranger came up to me and said that he had escorted President Kennedy on a tour of those grounds a few weeks before. And Kennedy said that was the most beautiful spot in Washington. That's where he's buried.

0: 3 on Billboard from 1963.
1: My fellow Americans, on yesterday I went before the Congress to speak for the first time as President of the United States. Tonight, on this Thanksgiving, I come before you to ask your help, to ask your strength, to ask your prayers that God may guard this republic and guide my every labor. All of us have lived through 7 days that none of us will ever forget. We are not given the divine wisdom to answer why this has been, but we are given the human duty of determining what is to be. What is to be for America, for the world, for the cause we lead, for all the hopes that live in our hearts.

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5: 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Producers Jessica Pyle and Seemaj Nottingrab. The program was written, devised, and presented by Jim Barrington. Join me again next week as we sizzle in the surf, the sand, the sea, the sun, with those scintillating, sensational sounds of the 60s. See ya!

0: Land. More than 5,000 people are missing, with more than 1,400 confirmed deaths, although a local woman has been pulled alive from her mud-covered house. The number of Australians unaccounted for is 36. Assistant Foreign Minister Matt Thistlethwaite has told News 24 he's holding out hope more people will be found alive.
1: We managed to locate 7 Australians this week. 2 people have just been rescued from the Trishuli hydropower tunnel, which is positive news.
0: Detectives are searching for a man accused of attacking his parents and brother with an axe in Victoria's Latrobe Valley, leaving them all with serious injuries. Police say Peter O'Ryan argued with his family in their home on Saturday afternoon. Detective Senior Sergeant Rod Finlay says the 48-year-old is known to police.
2: He's seen around the community a lot. He's itinerant, but he's seen regularly through Morwell, through Traralgon and definitely up around the Tyres area, which are the areas that we're focusing our search on.
0: The federal opposition wants people who burn or desecrate the Australian flag to face jail time. The coalition will introduce its National Symbols and Heritage Protection Bill into federal parliament later this year. Liberal leader Angus Taylor has told News 24 the legislation is also there to protect important monuments.
3: It's time to stand up for Australia, our heritage, our history. Look, it's not beyond criticism, of course. But graffiti and paint and so on monuments that are part of our history, the burning of our flag, is just completely unacceptable.
0: US President Donald Trump is losing patience as the war between Ukraine and Russia passes the 4.5-year mark. The president has sent negotiators to Kyiv and Moscow in a bid to end the war, which Mr. Trump says is killing tens of thousands of people every month.
4: President Zelensky and President Putin, they truly hate each other. You know, last week they lost 32,000 people, mostly soldiers, during the last month. It's got to get settled.
0: Both sides have agreed to a temporary ceasefire in their respective capitals during the talks. Despite record profits, Qantas is seeking to send more Aussie jobs overseas. The airline proposes to lift the number of cabin crew from overseas countries from the current cap of 12% to 40%. The plan will see the lower paid overseas workers operate Qantas flights from Australia to Asia, the US and Europe. Meantime, airlines are putting on extra flights to cover the AFL and NRL finals. Brian Wilson has details.
5: With teams from South Australia, WA, Queensland, New South Wales and Victoria facing off for the AFL flag, demand for travel is expected to be unusually high. Demand for the NRL finals, particularly from Queensland, has also surged. Qantas and Jetstar are adding more than 30 flights and an extra 8,000 seats to their schedule, while Virgin is also boosting its capacity. So far, there's been no sign of abnormal price rises.
0: Brian Wilson with that report. This is Air National News. Lions coach Chris Fagan has expressed disappointment in his players' mindset after their loss to the Swans. Brisbane now faces Adelaide on Saturday night. AFLW and Fremantle's beaten Richmond 60-35. Adelaide downed Hawthorn 67-39. Geelong beat Essendon 83-51. And Carlton downed Collingwood 68-29. Turning to NRL, and the Dragons have beaten the Eels 24-22 in Wollongong. Meantime, in NRLW, the Broncos women downed the Dragons 24-16. The Titans women smashed West Tigers 58-0. And in tennis, the US Open moves into its second week, as Air Sports Paul Walsh reports.
6: The current US domination of world tennis continues to be on show on day 8 at Flushing Meadows, with 6 out of the 7 round 4 matches involving an American. Ben Shelton taking on Stefanos Tsitsipas looks like the pick of the matches, with Francis Tiafoe taking on the number 7 seed Daniel Medvedev, a match also of great interest. However, men's number 2 seed Carlos Alcaraz's appointment with Tommy Paul will be a strong indicator as to how far the Spaniard has progressed in his comeback after missing the 2 previous slams.
7: I will be ready for sure, and I gotta be 100% if I want to get through.
6: In other US Open news, the Williams sisters Serena and Venus have again attracted criticism after refusing to attend the obligatory press conference after their loss in the women's doubles.
0: Paul Walsh with that report. 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
8: Let's take a look at the weather now from the Department of Meteorology for today, Monday, the 7th day of September. We are looking at mostly sunny conditions, light winds becoming northeast to southeasterly 15 to 20 knots in the early afternoon, then becoming light in the late evening. Overnight temperatures falling to between 12 and 16, with daytime temperatures reaching 29 to a very warm 34 degrees. Let's have a peep at Tuesday for you. It looks like it's going to be partly cloudy, a possibility of an early morning fog. Daytime temperatures are looking at around 30 degrees, and during the evening, 11 to 18. So it certainly is warming up. For

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1: I'm Mark Dransfield. Australia has stepped up its response to the devastating floods in Nepal. 47 Australians deployed to Nepal include drone operators from New South Wales and Queensland.

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1: Well, to kick our Monday morning off today, we're going to start with Alan Eugene Jackson, born October 17, 1958, an American retired country singer-songwriter. He's known for performing a style widely regarded as neo-traditional country. As well as writing many of his own songs, Alan Jackson has recorded 21 studio albums, including two Christmas albums and two gospel albums, and he released three greatest hits albums. Alan Jackson is one of the best-selling music artists of all times, having sold over 75 million records worldwide, with 44 million being sold in the United States alone. Well, this morning I've chosen a playlist. I've put some songs in there that we probably don't hear a lot about, but they're all great songs because he has been a recipient of two Grammy Awards, 16 Country and Music Awards, Academic Country Music Awards, ACA Awards, Grand Ole Opry Awards, you name it, Alan Jackson has got it. So whatever music you listen to of Alan Jackson, I can assure you will be delighted.

0: Perinatal anxiety and depression affects up to 1 in 5 new mums and up to 1 in 10 new dads. 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
1: PANDA's mental health checklist is such a great tool, and it's so great because as human beings, we often minimise our experience and we second guess those kind of feelings that we have bubbling up as we're entering into these new roles in our lives. So our checklist is really important because people can go in through the comfort of their own home, or if they're sitting on a tractor in a field or wherever it is, they can complete a checklist for new or expecting parents, mums and dads, and for carers as well. And they can get a read after answering, I think it's about 32 questions that are fairly straightforward. They can get a read on what that experience is for them, whether or not they'd benefit from support. And the most important thing is they can get a printout at the end, which they can get downloadable to their device, and they can take it to somebody to have a chat.
0: 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You can also access a range of support, tips and information to help you adjust to this new stage of your life at panda.org.au.
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there's no cure. And she said, I'll be with you, and I'll stay with you, and I'll love you all of my days.

0: covered house. The number of Australians unaccounted for is 36. Assistant Foreign Minister Matt Thistlethwaite has told News 24 he's holding out hope more people will be found alive.
1: We managed to locate 7 Australians this week. 2 people have just been rescued from the Trishuli hydropower tunnel, which is positive news.
0: Detectives are searching for a man accused of attacking his parents and brother with an axe in Victoria's Latrobe Valley, leaving them all with serious injuries. Police say Peter O'Ryan argued with his family in their home on Saturday afternoon. Detective Senior Sergeant Rod Finlay says the 48-year-old is known to police.
2: He's seen around the community a lot, he's itinerant, but he's seen regularly through Morwell, through Traralgon and definitely up around the Tyres area, which are the areas that we're focusing our search on.
0: The federal opposition wants people who burn or desecrate the Australian flag to face jail time. The coalition will introduce its National Symbols and Heritage Protection Bill into federal parliament later this year. Liberal leader Angus Taylor has told News 24 the legislation is also there to protect important monuments.
3: It's time to stand up for Australia, our heritage, our history. Look, it's not beyond criticism, of course. But graffiti and paint and so on monuments that are part of our history, the burning of our flag, is just completely unacceptable.
0: US President Donald Trump is losing patience as the war between Ukraine and Russia passes the 4.5-year mark. The president has sent negotiators to Kyiv and Moscow in a bid to end the war, which Mr. Trump says is killing tens of thousands of people every month.
4: President Zelensky and President Putin, they truly hate each other. You know, last week they lost 32,000 people, mostly soldiers, during the last month. It's got to get settled.
0: Both sides have agreed to a temporary ceasefire in their respective capitals during the talks. Despite record profits, Qantas is seeking to send more Aussie jobs overseas. The airline proposes to lift the number of cabin crew from overseas countries from the current cap of 12% to 40%. The plan will see the lower paid overseas workers operate Qantas flights from Australia to Asia, the US and Europe. Meantime, airlines are putting on extra flights to cover the AFL and NRL finals. Brian Wilson has details.
5: With teams from South Australia, WA, Queensland, New South Wales and Victoria facing off for the AFL flag, demand for travel is expected to be unusually high. Demand for the NRL finals, particularly from Queensland, has also surged. Qantas and Jetstar are adding more than 30 flights and an extra 8,000 seats to their schedule, while Virgin is also boosting its capacity. So far, there's been no sign of abnormal price rises.
0: Brian Wilson with that report. This is Air National News. Lions coach Chris Fagan has expressed disappointment in his players' mindset after their loss to the Swans. Brisbane now faces Adelaide on Saturday night. AFLW and Fremantle's beaten Richmond 60-35. Adelaide downed Hawthorn 67-39. Geelong beat Essendon 83-51. And Carlton downed Collingwood 68-29. Turning to NRL, and the Dragons have beaten the Eels 24-22 in Wollongong. Meantime, in NRLW, the Broncos women downed the Dragons 24-16. The Titans women smashed West Tigers 58-0. And in tennis, the US Open moves into its second week, as Air Sports' Paul Walsh reports.
6: The current US domination of world tennis continues to be on show on day 8 at Flushing Meadows, with 6 out of the 7 round 4 matches involving an American. Ben Shelton taking on Stefanos Tsitsipas looks like the pick of the matches, with Francis Tiafoe taking on the number 7 seed Daniel Medvedev, a match also of great interest. However, men's number 2 seed Carlos Alcaraz's appointment with Tommy Paul will be a strong indicator as to how far the Spaniard has progressed in his comeback after missing the 2 previous slams.
7: I will be ready for sure, and I gotta be 100% if I want to get through.
6: In other US Open news, the Williams sisters Serena and Venus have again attracted criticism after refusing to attend the obligatory press conference after their loss in the women's doubles.
0: Paul Walsh with that report. Australian Independent Radio News.
8: Let's take a look at the weather now from the Department of Meteorology for today, Monday, the 7th day of September. We are looking at mostly sunny conditions. Light winds becoming northeast to southeasterly 15 to 20 knots in the early afternoon, then becoming light in the late evening. Overnight temperatures falling to between 12 and 16, with daytime temperatures reaching 29 to a very warm 34 degrees. Let's have a peep at Tuesday for you. It looks like it's going to be partly cloudy, a possibility of an early morning fog. Daytime temperatures are looking at around 30 degrees, and during the evening, 11 to 18. So it certainly is warming up.
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1: I'm Mark Dransfield. Australia has stepped up its response to the devastating floods in Nepal. 47 Australians deployed to Nepal include drone operators from New South Wales and Queensland. More than 5,000 people are missing, with more than 1,400 confirmed deaths, although a local woman has been pulled alive from her mud.

0: Hi, this is Joel Jeffrey from the Gold Coast Suns for Rad. Here's a simple word of advice. If you enjoy a drink when you go out, then keep it simple. After all, unless you're rocket scientists, how do you really know whether you're under or over the limit? So try this, either drink or drive. Don't mess around trying to do both. That way, you'll make the road a safer place for all of us.
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1: Good morning, I'm Lee Harrison. Miracle rescues are continuing in Nepal with an Australian expert now on the ground trying to evacuate trapped workers. Nelson Scott reports from Kathmandu.
2: A 64-year-old Nepali woman has been pulled alive from her mud-covered house 10 days after devastating floods. She's been airlifted to Kathmandu and is receiving treatment. Hundreds of workers remain trapped in hydropower tunnels in the country's north. Three employees have now been rescued from the site. Renowned Australian geologist Arnold Dix is now on the ground near the Tibetan border after previously directing operations from Victoria. Mr. Dix and his team are probing the deep shafts of the tunnels for air, desperate to find more people still alive. Nelson Scott, Kathmandu.
1: A volcano has erupted in Indonesia, prompting the suspension of more than 300 flights at Jakarta's international airport. The volcano between the main Java and Sumatra islands has been showing signs of activity since Friday. Volcanic ash has spread across Jakarta. The federal opposition has confirmed its migration plan is in its final stages. Under the plan, immigration numbers will be capped based on available housing. Shadow Immigration and Home Affairs Minister Jonathan Dunningham has told the ABC it's a detailed plan.
3: That will include reference to the cohorts of visa classes we want to manage and bring down and, of course, what those numbers will be.
1: Detectives continue to search for a man accused of attacking his parents and brother with an axe in Victoria's Latrobe Valley. Police say Peter O'Ryan argued with his family

0: in their home on Saturday afternoon. Detective Senior Sergeant Rod Finlay says the 48-year-old is known to police.
1: He's seen around the community a lot. He's itinerant, but he's seen regularly through Morwell, through Traralgon and definitely up around the Tyres area, which are the areas that we're focusing our search on.
0: A 74-year-old woman's died after the moped she was riding collided with a car on Magnetic Island in North Queensland. The Canadian national died at the scene. The car driver is not injured. Overseas now, and Russia and Ukraine have agreed to pause strikes on each other's capital cities for 3 days. The move comes as a US envoy travels to the region to negotiate peace talks. US President Donald Trump says he wants the conflict settled.
2: President Zelensky and President Putin, they truly hate each other. You know, last week they lost 32,000 people, mostly soldiers, during the last month. It's got to get settled.
0: And a worker's died after being attacked by a crocodile at a wildlife park in Papua New Guinea. The man was in an enclosure at Port Moresby's Adventure Park. He died in hospital. This is Air National News. Sydney Swans star Tom Papley says he's shattered for skipper Callum Mills, who's set to miss the club's push for an unlikely AFL premiership. Mills feared ASL rupture added a sour note to Sydney's remarkable qualifying final win over reigning premiers Brisbane at the SCG. The Swans are expected to provide an official update on Mills sometime today. The regular NRL season has wrapped up over the weekend. Terry Daniel reports.
3: The Penrith Panthers are the NRL minor premiers after beating the West Tigers 38-10 at Parramatta Stadium. The win sets up a qualifying final showdown with the Sydney Roosters. Panthers coach Ivan Cleary says the minor premiership is a reward for a good season.
4: We've had a really good year. Started off so well, and then, sort of coming out of Origin, a bit inconsistent, but that was, it's kind of good to go through that as well, and I felt like we've finished pretty well.
3: Earlier, the St George Dragons had a 24-22 win over the Parramatta Eels in Wollongong. Terry Daniel, Air Sport.
0: And Kim Antonelli's magical season has continued, emphatically winning his home Italian Grand Prix from 19th in an historic triumph for the F1 Drivers' Championship leader. Australian Independent Radio News.
5: Let's take a look at the weather now from the Department of Meteorology for today, Monday, the 7th day of September. We are looking at mostly sunny conditions, light winds becoming northeast to southeasterly 15 to 20 knots in the early afternoon, then becoming light in the late evening. Overnight temperatures falling to between 12 and 16, with daytime temperatures reaching 29 to a very warm 34 degrees. Let's have a peep at Tuesday for you. It looks like it's going to be partly cloudy, a possibility of an early morning fog. Daytime temperatures are looking at around 30 degrees, and during the evening, 11 to 18. So it certainly is warming up.
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5: Well, here we are now at the 6 o'clock hour, and I do hope that you enjoyed our two former programs, which were our Monday morning episodes of featured artists. And, of course, we opened with the wonderful voice of Alan Jackson and followed up with the greatest voice coming out of Canada for the female title, and that is Shania Twain. So we've had the news, we've had the sport, and now it's time to go into a little more music before we get into our serials. And we're going to open with the Divinyls with Pleasure and Pain, Crowded House with Don't Dream It's Over, and the wonderful Darryl Braithwaite, who recently retired, and he's, as he said, he is going to just do a few family little outings and things like that, because it's just getting too hard to be out on the road these days. And straight after that, we're going to go into the Castlereagh line for today and see what is happening for this brand new week.

summer, come winter, from June through till May, we do it just right, the Castlereagh way. Our aim is to please, that is our design, serving you on the Castlereagh line. Yan, a Yerrick, a Yawan, you leave a Yep, Boon, Yamba, Yow, Baru, Maitland, Munchie, Maury, Maru, Yamolong, Minto, Marangaroo. We've traveled all roads, our name to enshrine in history as the Castlereagh line.

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1: Our colours are proud, red, white and grey. We'll get you there, the Castlereagh way. Hooray for Australia, it's ours, yours and mine, courtesy of the Castlereagh line. Gatton, Gaythorne, Geebung, Gerangle, Gillaby, Jiggy, Jamboree, Girvan, Gladstone, Glencoe, Gilgandra, Gulgong, Gunning, Gunneroo. We've travelled all roads, our name to enshrine in history as the Castlereagh line.

0: Mrs. Long was very much in love with Jim Holly, or so the story goes. She believed he'd been wrongly convicted. She named her hotels after him as a sort of memorial.
1: Is there a Mr. Long?
0: No.
1: What happened to him?
0: There never was a Mr. Long. She called herself Mrs. because she had an illegitimate child, a son.
1: Alison Seeger stood facing me on the dock alongside the Castlereagh Rose, which had berthed an hour and a half earlier at Pier 7, Darling Harbour, in Sydney. I listened in silence as she continued.
0: Jim Holly had a son too, a bit older. Mrs. Long adopted him after Holly was hanged. He's a musician, a brilliant one, they say. He won a scholarship to the Royal Academy in London.
1: Again, I recalled something Tommy Binns had told me in the cabin we shared on F-Deck after we'd finished work one night. I'd asked him where he'd learned to play music.
2: Well, I taught myself.
3: The hell you did.
2: All right, if you must know, I was tutored at the Royal Academy of Music.
1: I hadn't believed him. He'd said it in a joking manner, and I'd taken it in that sense. Now, it struck me as anything but funny. How old would he be?
0: I'm not sure. I didn't know him. We never met. I met his brother once. That is, his stepbrother, whatever you call it. But I've never met William.
1: William?
0: William Holly. That's his name.
1: Well, you must have some idea how old he'd be. 20, 25?
0: About 20, I suppose. He wouldn't be any older. Why? Why are you so interested?
1: Just think it's a fascinating story about the hotels being named after a man who was hanged for murder and his son being a brilliant musician.
0: I suppose it is rather fascinating, in a gruesome sort of way.
1: It was too much for coincidence. Tommy Binns and William Holly had to be the same. Everything tied in. Meanwhile, in Jack Seeger's stateroom aboard the Castlereagh Rose, someone else was putting two and two together.
4: Sorry to be so long, Matt. A few things I had to get straightened out.
5: Including the skipper, eh?
4: Bloody old fool. You wouldn't know what day it is.
5: Tell me about this bloke, Jack. The one you reckon jumped ship in Mauritius.
4: What's your interest in him?
5: What did you say his name was?
4: Binns.
5: And he played in the orchestra, eh?
4: Well, what of it?
5: What did he play? What instrument?
4: The fiddle.
5: Holly's son plays the fiddle, doesn't he? Lottie's boy?
4: How would I know?
5: Well, he's disappeared. This bloke's disappeared. They both played the fiddle. Wouldn't you say it was a bit of a coincidence?
4: What are you getting at?
5: Was Binns Holly's son, Jack?
4: God's truth, Matt, have you got...
5: Was he?
4: Yeah.
5: Stung a bloody crap.
4: It was self-defense, Matt. He jumped me, I swear to God. If I hadn't got him, he'd have got me. I never even knew who he was till the last minute. I had a feeling I knew him from somewhere, but I couldn't place him. What the hell are you looking at me like that for?
5: I was thinking of Lottie. That boy's the sun, moon and stars to her, Jack.
4: Is it my fault he tried to do me in?
5: She's going to England to try and find him.
4: So what am I supposed to do about it?
5: She's going to know, Jack. When she hears about this bloke going overboard, the fiddler in the orchestra, she's going to guess the truth like I did. Like everyone else will.
4: There's nobody can prove anything. Let them think what they like. They can't prove a thing.
5: The story you told the captain about him jumping ship. Now, that's not going to fool anyone. Unless you can produce this steward you were talking about.
4: I'll produce him if I have to. You can get anyone to say anything for a few quid. But that ain't the point. The point is I had to stop Maynard informing the port authorities we'd lost someone overboard. Once it gets out, it'll be headline news in every newspaper in the country, which means Lottie will read about it. And just like you say, she'll guess the truth. Then she'll never sign that bloody share over. Don't you see? Until her signature's on the deed of transfer, I have to stop her finding out about Binns. No matter what.
5: No, I don't like your chances. But the passengers must know.
4: Oh, there was plenty of talk. But they don't know anything. Nobody does. Except Mrs. Hamilton Summers, and she'll keep her trap shut because she can't afford to be involved.
5: And what happens when the captain turns round and tells the cops you told him not to report it? Ordered him not to, under threat of losing his job? Well, what are you grinning for God's sake? I don't see nothing to grin about. In your shoes, I wouldn't. That's for bloody sure.
4: You heard what I told the captain. You were here. You were a witness.
5: Well, that's what I'm talking about.
4: Captain, I said, see to it the authorities are informed of the matter without delay. I leave it in your hands. Now, don't tell me you didn't hear me say that.
5: Yeah, maybe I did. Maybe I didn't. This stuff really hits the spot. As a matter of fact, Jack, I've been doing a good bit of thinking lately.
4: About what?
5: Oh, life in general. You know, the way things have turned out.
4: Whatever you've got on your mind, Matt, spit it out. I've got to go and see Lottie, and I don't want to lose any more time than I have to.
5: Well, I reckon I made a mistake selling you my share of the company. That's to say, selling you as much of it as I did. We had 25% each. Now, I reckon a fair share would have been 30-20 in your favour. In other words, instead of holding on to 5% and selling the rest, I should have done it the other way round. Now, what do you say we correct that little oversight, eh? Then, with Lottie's share, we'll have control of the company between us. The way we started out.
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1: And right now we're going to listen to the Bangles with Manic Monday. And I hope your Monday is most enjoyable, rather not manic. And then we'll have Aretha Franklin with The Freeway of Love and the B-52s. This is always very, very popular. Rock Lobster. Now that will take us into today's edition of The Passing Parade with a reminder from our sponsors, Tucker and Nankerville, that the bereavements will be on in the 7 o'clock hour at 7:30.

0: And now for our 6:30 touch of the passing parade, brought to you by courtesy of our sponsors, Tucker and Nankerville. And the Tucker and Nankerville bereavement notices will be brought to you at 7:30 this morning. So bereavement notices coming up at 7:30, brought to you by courtesy of our sponsors, Tucker and Nankerville. 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
1: Hello again. This is John Doremus with the Passing Parade, the story of a marathon horse race. June 13, 1893 was a big day for the town of Shadron on the western border of Nebraska, the starting point of the 1,000-mile horse race, which had the whole country at a fever pitch of excitement. I'll be back to tell you about it after this message.
0: 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You said that we would
1: always be. The course laid out from Shadron, Nebraska to Chicago, Illinois, crossed three states, 1,040 miles of plains and hazardous roads. The finishing point was to be Buffalo Bill Cody's Wild West Show at the Chicago World Fair. It was expected that there would be at least 300 entrants. In actual fact, there were only nine. The favorite was Doc Middleton, a reformed gunman and horse thief, closely followed in the betting order by Rattlesnake Jim Stevens. Of the other seven, three were veteran cowboys: Charlie Smith, Joe Campbell, and George Jones. John Barry, a stagecoach driver, Emmett Albright, saloon keeper, Joe Gillespie, rancher, and 16-year-old David Douglas from Shadron. They were restricted to two horses each, and checkpoints were set up along the way to ensure there was no funny business. The nation held its breath, and at exactly 5:34 in the late afternoon of June 13, 1893, the mayor of Shadron fired the starting gun. The huge crowd that had gathered to watch the start roared as the nine competitors spurred their mounts off along the main street. The first checkpoint was at Long Pine, 180 miles from Shadron. At this stage, the favored Doc Middleton hit the front, with Rattlesnake Jim Stevens and Joe Gillespie hard on his heels. Then one of Middleton's horses went lame, a disastrous setback for the reformed desperado. He was still out front when he crossed the Missouri River into Iowa. But Joe Gillespie was less than an hour behind him when he reached Sioux City, and Rattlesnake Jim Stevens was making ground in third place. 40 miles out of Sioux City, Stevens, too, had to abandon one of his horses. He was nonetheless first to check in at Galva, Iowa, on the night of June 21st, neck and neck with Joe Gillespie. Doc Middleton had fallen behind. Over the next 2 days, the lead alternated between Gillespie and Rattlesnake Jim, with John Barry looking dangerous. On June 25th, the three crossed the Mississippi River Bridge at Dubuque and entered Illinois. Berry was now in front, 200 miles from the finishing point. He maintained his lead. And at 9:30 a.m. on June 27th, 13 days and 16 hours out of Chadron, he crossed the line and was thumped on the back by Buffalo Bill, who proclaimed him the winner. Next to cross out of the blue was Emmett Albright. He was subsequently disqualified, however, when it was discovered he and his horse had traveled part of the way by train. Second place went to Joe Gillespie, with cowboy Charlie Smith third. As for poor Doc Middleton, he came in second last and was so disgusted that he forsook the path of virtue and returned to crime. Our time is up till we meet again for another chapter in the Passing Parade. 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

0: Hi, this is James Rain for RAD. As a parent, you want to know that you can trust your teenager not to drink and drive, yet they could find themselves in the awkward position of getting into a car with another driver who's been drinking. That's when they need to know that they can trust you not to grumble when they ask you for money for a taxi or to come and pick them up, no matter what the time or the place.
1: RAD. Recording artists, actors and athletes against dumb driving.

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1: Good morning, I'm Lee Harrison. Labor will outline an enhanced social media policy this week, but the opposition isn't convinced it'll work. Michael Packey reports.
2: The Albanese government will release draft legislation which would give social media users the ability to switch off algorithms which control the content on their feeds. The eSafety Commissioner would be given more power and tech companies fined $100 million if they breach the rules. It's the next layer in a suite of measures which started rolling out in December last year. 10 months ago, children under 16 were banned from accessing social media. But the opposition claims the laws have failed, arguing these need to be fixed before trying to upgrade the legislation with more provisions. Michael Packey, Canberra.
1: One Nation has announced its plan for Australians to have more access to their superannuation. People would be able to divert a quarter of their future super contributions to their take-home pay under the proposal. For a couple earning a combined $168,000 annually, the scheme would deliver $82 a week. A solemn candlelit vigil has been held by Melbourne's Tibetan community in support of the victims of the catastrophic glacier collapse in Nepal. 11 days after the disaster, more than 5,500 remain missing, including 36 Australians. Reporter Nelson Scott says DFAT officials on the ground in Kathmandu are assisting families with the difficult process of identifying their loved ones.
3: What has started to happen now, 10, 11 days on from this tragedy, is bodies are decomposing as a result. It's nearly impossible to identify them, so they're using DNA to do that now.
1: The Ukrainian president says he expects the war with Russia to continue into the winter, following talks with US representatives. Steve Witkoff and Jared Kushner travel to Ukraine to meet with Volodymyr Zelensky, following talks with Vladimir Putin in Moscow. There's been no breakthrough in the talks, but Witkoff says there were positive signs.
4: It was a delightful trip. I would say that we've had very meaningful discussion. Substantive.
1: In other news, veterans will lay down their service medals outside Parliament House as they campaign against changes to allied health services. The federal government plans to install a $5,000 annual cap on allied health treatment. Veterans fear the limit will disrupt treatment for people with serious injuries. The number of homes being sold at auction has dropped by nearly a third compared to this time last year. Totality data shows 1,462 homes went under the hammer over the weekend. And about 170,000 passengers were left stranded in Indonesia after volcanic ash forced 8 airports to suspend operations, grounding more than 1,500 flights. This is Air National News.
0: Let's take a look at the weather now from the Department of Meteorology for today, Monday, the 7th day of September. We are looking at mostly sunny conditions, light winds becoming northeast to southeasterly 15 to 20 knots in the early afternoon, then becoming light in the late evening. Overnight temperatures falling to

0: to between 12 and 16, with daytime temperatures reaching 29 to a very warm 34 degrees. Let's have a peep at Tuesday for you. It looks like it's going to be partly cloudy, a possibility of an early morning fog. Daytime temperatures are looking at around 30 degrees, and during the evening, 11 to 18. So it certainly is warming up.
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0: Welcome now to the 7 o'clock hour of our Brekkie program. You're with Di, and we are going right up until 9 o'clock. But right now, we're going to bring you three lovely songs now. All of these three songs have actually been requested over the weekend and asked if they could be played on Monday morning before the bereavements. So that was certainly something a little different. But anyway, they are really beautiful songs, and songs that were probably special songs for special people, and only the people that are listed here would know that. All right, we're going to open with Marty Robbins with 18 Yellow Roses, Porter Wagner and Dolly Parton, Say Forever You'll Be Mine, and Diana Trask. My goodness, I haven't heard this song for some time. It's called Oh Boy. Now, that will take us into today's episode of A Judgment for Julia. And I did tell you on Friday that I would tell you this morning exactly how many episodes we have left. And we certainly have this week and two more weeks after that. So, as you can appreciate, all the little endings of Judgment for Julia will be starting to pull together now, and it'll be very, very exciting to the end of this serial. It's been a wonderful serial. And of course, it's been brought to you by the French Falls Sports Club. But let's go now and listen to the great Marty Robbins with 18 Yellow Roses. Turn that radio up.

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3: A Judgment for Julia. A story of the law and a woman.

0: The night before the custody hearing opened, we were all busy making preparations. I had left Julia in the care of friends, with strict instructions for her to have an early night with no worries. In my hotel room, I went through a mass of affidavits. About 8:30, I received an unexpected call from Horry Saunders. Come in, it's not locked.
1: Ah, there, John.
0: Oh, Horry, come on in.
1: I wanted to see you about something. Now, I know you must be flat out, John, but I reckon this was important.
0: That's all right, Horry. I'm getting ahead of it now, I think. Well, what's on your mind?
1: Queenie Wilde. Have you heard anything from the police?
0: No, nothing hopeful. I did ring the sergeant earlier tonight. He said the police at Port George have found no trace of her yet.
1: They haven't traced the motorboat she took from the boat shed at Port George?
0: No. Well, not as far as I know.
1: Well, I've had a hunch about it. I reckon Queenie Wilde is holed up somewhere and she'll try and get in touch with Norman Granger.
0: Yes, I've had exactly the same thought myself. But the court case starts first thing in the morning, so Granger can't do much now.
1: He's still got 12 hours before court sits in the morning.
0: You think he might try to get to Queenie Wilde and get her out of the country before morning?
1: That's what I reckon.
0: Yes. You could be right. But unfortunately, there's not much I can do about it. I can't leave the city tonight. I must prepare Julia's case carefully in every detail. Our only hope of keeping Julia's custody of her baby is to fight a careful legal battle against Granger.
1: Yes, I know that. But I'm not wanted in court tomorrow, am I?
0: No. No, I shouldn't have to call you for a couple of days at least. You're thinking of going down to Port George yourself?
1: I reckon one of us should keep an eye on things down there. If Granger goes down there, I could keep track of him.
0: That would be very worthwhile, Horry. It's very decent of you.
1: I don't want Vicky Marsh getting hold of Julia's baby. But I didn't want to rush into anything without seeing you first. That's why I came to talk it over with you.
0: Well, you might have a trip for nothing. But just the same, it would be well worth doing. Yes, I'd be very much in favor of your going, Horry.
1: All right. I'll rent a car and drive down there straight away. I should get there by 11. The way I figure it, if Granger is down there, he won't be able to make his arrangements in 5 minutes. There'll be a good chance of my sighting him if he is down there at the seafront.
0: Harry Saunders was a good friend of Julia and me, and his plan proved to be a big help to us. While he was on the road to Port George, Granger was at a little fishing resort some miles south. He waited by the deserted road.
2: Is that you, Granger?
3: Yeah. It's all clear. No one inside.
2: Oh, I had to be sure. There's been a couple of fishermen roaming around here tonight.
3: Seems safe enough now. We can't afford to waste any time, though. I've got to get you safely away and be back in the city by morning.
2: Can you get me on a boat?
3: Yeah, I've made the arrangements. And this time you're to stay on board, no matter what happens.
2: Well, I couldn't help that last time. The captain got nasty after the police cabled.
3: All right. Now, I contacted that friend of yours on the city waterfront. He put me in touch with a captain who'll be leaving Port George at about 2 o'clock in the morning.
2: He's all right? He'll play along with us?
3: This man will. He won't give you away. As I understand it, he's doing a little smuggling job. You had to pay him a pretty price, but it's worth it.
2: Yeah, I'll bet it is. Well, where do I pick up the boat?
3: At Port George.
2: But I can't go back there.
3: It's the only way. Now, I'll take you in my car. I've got it timed to the minute. I'll drive you straight to the wharf, and we'll time it to get there at 1:30. I'll get you on board. Yeah, we'll just have to make sure that no one sees you at the wharf.
2: Oh, it's pretty risky.
3: Well, of course it is, you fool, but I'm the one who's taking the risk.
2: Righto, keep your shirt on.
3: Just do exactly as I say. Now, come on, get into my car. Yeah, just on midnight now. We'll drive slowly and get to the wharf at Port George at 1:30. Keep in the shadows, Queenie. When the wharf's clear, we'll make a dash for it.
2: You're right. Which is the boat?
3: That one over there, the one they're loading, the Montevideo.
2: Okay.
3: Ah, they're moving away from the loader now. Be safe in a few minutes. Come on, we'll move down the other end. It'll be easier to get to the ship without being seen.
2: Okay.
3: Yeah, all right. Now you stay here. I'll just walk out onto the wharf and make sure everything's all right.
1: Well, hello there, Granger. Fancy seeing you here.
3: Saunders. Horry Saunders.
1: Yeah, that's right. Now, I wonder what you're doing on this wharf at 2 o'clock in the morning.

0: Harry's plan was bearing fruit. He had waited on the Port George wharf for some hours, and now he had caught Granger off guard. Granger stared at Harry, unable to believe his eyes.
1: Just what do you think you're doing, Saunders?
2: Me? Nothing, Granger. Just seeing what goes on at the wharf. You see all sorts of things, you know.
1: Is that so?
2: No question of it. Funny the impressions you get in this half light. I could have sworn I saw that woman, Queenie Wilde, the police are looking for.
1: Are you crazy?
2: Yeah, maybe. Maybe not. But I reckon I'll just keep an eye out in case I see her again. You know, Granger, it's our duty to help the police arrest a woman who's what's the legal term? Absconded while on bail, isn't that it?
1: If you and Justin are trying to accuse me...
2: Oh, I'm not accusing you of anything, Granger. I'll leave that to the police. That's their job. But you'll forgive me for wondering just what you're doing here at this hour, won't you, Granger?
1: I don't have to answer to you for my movements. Now, if you'll excuse me...
2: Yes, of course. Don't let me hold you up from what you're doing.
1: I won't. But if you and Justin try to make trouble, you'd better be sure of your facts, that's all.
2: Oh, we will be.
1: You'd better. Now, if you don't mind...
2: Sure, Granger. Off you go. I'm not stopping you.
1: Back in the ship, Queenie, quick.
3: What's the matter?
1: Just do as I tell you.
3: Okay.
1: Here. This should be all right.
3: Will you tell me what's wrong?
1: Horry Saunders, one of Justin's friends. He's out there on the wharf watching.
3: But how did he know?
1: You think I wouldn't like to know that? He couldn't have followed me. I was too careful for that.
3: Oh, it doesn't matter. What are we going to do? That's what I want to know.
1: I've got to get you on that boat before 2 o'clock. And Saunders mustn't see you.
3: Does he know I'm here?
1: He says he's seen you.
3: But he couldn't have.
1: No, of course not. That was just bluff to try and catch me out. Yeah, but somehow he suspected I'd try and get you away in a boat from this wharf. He'll watch out for you like a hawk.
3: And we're trapped. That's how it is.
1: Oh, no, we're not. You just keep quiet. I've got to think.
3: Better clear out and try and fix up another boat in a few days, maybe.
1: No. I've got to get you on that boat tonight. I want you out of the country before that court case starts.
3: But how can you if this Saunders guy's going to be watching all the time?
1: Yeah, wait a minute. Yeah, I think I know how it can be done.
3: How?
1: Saunders is down the other end. I'll go out to him and keep him talking. While we're talking, I'll try and keep him away from this end of the wharf. You've got to clear under the gangway of the Montevideo.
3: But what if he sees me?
1: If he sees you, Queenie, we're both as good as in jail. So you just make sure he doesn't.
3: Okay, I'm game if you are.
1: Right. Now, I'll go out there on the wharf and talk to Saunders. You keep your eye on me. When it looks safe for you to make a run for it, I'll light a cigarette. That'll be your cue to make a move.
3: Okay. We haven't got much time. It's 10 to 2.
1: I know that. You just keep well out of sight and move to the other end of the shed. I'm going out on the wharf to talk to Horry Saunders now.

With the court case only a few hours away, Granger must try a desperate plan to get Queenie Wilde on board the outgoing ship. Next, we'll learn what happens when Granger puts his plan into action. So be listening when John Justin continues the story of his fight for a judgment for Julia.

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North, N-O-R-T-H, Rodney Cedric, late of Bejewel, passed away peacefully on Saturday, the 29th day of August, aged 92 years. Husband of Beryl North, deceased. Dearly loved father of Philip, Darrell and Shelley. Cherished father-in-law, Pop, Grandad and Great Pop of their families. Loved brother of Frank and Jim, both deceased, and Gil. Family and friends are warmly invited to attend a service to celebrate the life of Rodney Cedric North, known as Rod, to be held in the Rockhampton Baptist Church, 650 Norman Road, North Rockhampton, on Wednesday, the 9th day of September, commencing at 11 a.m. This funeral notice has been brought to you by Tucker and Nankerville Funeral Directors. Should you have any inquiries, please don't hesitate to give them a call. The number is 49272500.

Mackenzie, M-A-C-K-E-N-Z-I-E, Peter Lawn, late of Redbank, Dingo and Rockhampton. Passed away peacefully on Tuesday, the first day of September, aged 83 years. Dearly loved husband of Dawn, deceased. Much loved father and father-in-law of Greg and Michelle, Cherie and Ian, Lisa and Shannon. Cherished grandfather of their families. A private burial will be held. Family and friends are warmly invited to attend a celebration for the life of Peter Lawn Mackenzie, known as Peter, to be held in the Rocky Sports Club, 1 Lime Creek Road, Wandle, on Saturday, the 12th day of September at 1 p.m. This funeral notice has been brought to you by Tucker and Nankerville Funeral Directors. Should you have any inquiries, please don't hesitate to give them a call. The number is 49272500.

Sigmeier, Sigmeier, Malcolm Edward, known as Mal, of Gracemere and formerly of Springshore. Passed away peacefully on Thursday, the 27th day of August, aged 87 years. Beloved husband of Kathy. Much love to father and father-in-law of Peter, Sean and Diane, Luke and Kim and Anna. Loved grandfather of Joshua, Georgia, Melinda, Matthew, Lainey, Luke and Bridie. Great grandfather to Sadie Ray, Havana, Maverick, Xavier and Ziggy. Relatives and friends are respectfully invited to attend a funeral service to celebrate the life of Malcolm Edward Sigmeier, known as Mal, to be held in St. Paul's Catholic Cathedral, Gracemere, on Tuesday, the 8th day of September, commencing at 10 a.m. This will be followed by a committal at the Springshore Cemetery on Wednesday, the 9th

day of September at 11 a.m. For those folk who are unable to be at the service on Tuesday, there will be a live streaming link available. If you go to the bereavements, you can click on the Player Castro link, put that in your phone or your browser, and be part of the celebration of life for Mal on Tuesday, the 8th of September at 10 a.m.

McBow, MCBOW, Herbert John, known as John, passed away peacefully on Tuesday, the first day of September, surrounded by his loving family, aged 77 years. Dearly loved husband of Lois, loving father of Alexi and Samantha, cherished grandfather of Harley, Caitlin, Josephine, and Lilith. As per John's wishes, he was privately cremated. Friends and family are respectfully invited to join them for a celebration of John's life at the Quality Resort Parkhurst, 984 Yamba Road, on Tuesday, the 8th of September, commencing at 12 noon.

Kime, K-I-E-M, Gloria Ann, late of Rockhampton, passed away peacefully surrounded by love on Saturday, the 29th day of August, aged 79 years. Beloved mother and mother-in-law to Shane, Lisa, Vicky and Dustin, Keith, deceased, Stephen, deceased and Kyle, deceased. Nanny to Shana, deceased, Ivan, Sachin, deceased, Keith, Brent and Whitney. Chantel, Sunita, Jordan, Tiana, Matthew, Isaac, Nathan, deceased, Stephanie, Hayden, Kayleen, Justin, Caitlin, Savannah and Bailey. Big Nan to many more and Fur Mum to Ryder, deceased. Relatives and friends are warmly invited to attend a celebration of the life of Gloria Ann Kime, known as Gloria, to be held on Friday, the 25th day of September at the Rockhampton Baptist Church, 650 Norman Road, commencing at 1 p.m. The service will be followed by a committal at the Rockhampton Memorial Gardens, 21 Hartington Street, Lakes Creek.

Coward, C-O-W-A-R-D. Bruce Arnold passed away on the 29th day of August, aged 81 years. Beloved husband to June, cherished father to Karen and Bruce, father-in-law and grandfather to their respective families. Family and friends are warmly invited to attend a service to celebrate the life of Bruce Arnold Coward, to be held in the Sacred Heart Catholic Church, 89 Elm Street, Barcaldine, on Friday, the 11th day of September, commencing at 10 a.m. Following the service, a burial will take place at the Barcaldine Cemetery.

Spur, S-P-U-R-R. Matthew Gardner passed away peacefully on the 31st day of August, aged 51 years. Cherished son of Kay, deceased, and Barry, loving brother to Meredith and Daryl. A private celebration for the life of Matthew Gardner Spur has taken place in accordance with Matthew's wishes.

Hartfiel, H-A-R-T-F-I-E-L, Edward, known as George, passed away peacefully on the 26th day of August, aged 84 years. Beloved husband, father, father-in-law, and grandfather. A private service to celebrate the life of Edward George Hartfiel has been held in his honour as per his request. The notation reads, "He was loved beyond words, and he will be missed beyond measure."

Booms, COMBES, Helen Mary of Floods Road, Wowan, and formerly of England, passed away peacefully at the Rockhampton Hospital on Sunday, the 16th day of August, aged 87 years. Much loved mother of Philip, Rhonda, David, and Daniel, Tom, Andrew, and Richard, and loved by many. A private celebration of the life of Helen Mary Coombs has taken place as per her wishes. The notation reads, "Laid to rest privately, and she will be remembered with love."

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As a reflection this morning, we're going to bring you a truly beautiful country song, which was recorded back in 1945 and just shares some of the thoughts and memories of a life that has probably been well lived. So we're going to listen to If We Never Meet Again, and I hope you enjoy that.

Yes, that truly tells the story, doesn't it? And that was Elvis Presley with If We Never Meet Again. Now we're going to take Sarah McLachlan, which is a song that was requested by one of the families. It's called Angel. Daniel O'Donnell with Stand Beside Me. Marina Pryor with The Day You Went Away. And then we're going to listen to some lovely guitar music by our very own Alicia Smith to take us up to the top of the hour.

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1: Good morning, I'm Lee Harrison. Tech giants will face fines of $100 million if they fail to remove harmful material from their social media platforms. Michael Packey reports.
2: The Albanese government will release its draft duty of care laws this week, which aim to hold tech giants to account for the content that's posted on their sites. Users would have the ability to opt out of algorithms which help curate the content they're fed from social media platforms. Labor says it would better protect users from material that reinforce dangerous stereotypes and behaviour. Tech companies that breach the rules would face fines of around $100 million. But the opposition is not convinced the enhanced laws will work, claiming the current social media ban for under-16s has failed. Michael Packey, Canberra.
1: Veterans will lay down their medals in front of Parliament House to protest changes to allied health services. The federal government plans to install a $5,000 annual cap on allied health treatment. A delegation of veterans will meet with the Prime Minister and the Veterans Affairs Minister. Former Navy clearance diver John Armfield says they want Labor to scrap the cap altogether.
3: Depending on the moment in the veteran's life, that $5,000 will not endure, will not last when the veteran's in a critical moment. I believe they're saying that they're going to target and the vulnerable veterans will be able to go above 5,000, but who determines the moment that veteran becomes vulnerable?
1: The Master Builders Association is urging the government to act now to prevent a construction worker shortfall. The latest data suggests Australia could be short of 935,000 workers by 2035. The construction industry body is releasing its future workforce blueprint, which includes strategies to address the issue. Investigations are underway after two separate stabbings in Western Sydney. Dusty Fitzpatrick reports.
4: A 38-year-old man is fighting for life in hospital after being found with a stab wound to his stomach at Bidwell. Police say a group of about 10 people tried to interfere as officers established a crime scene to investigate what unfolded. Separately, three men have presented to hospital with stab wounds at Canterbury. Officers have been told the trio was involved in a fight outside a fast food outlet. Anyone with information about either incident is being urged to come forward. Dusty Fitzpatrick, Sydney.
1: In other news, the parents of Australian brothers killed in Mexico are travelling to the country for the trial of the men accused of murdering their sons. Jake and Callum Robinson and their American friend were killed while on a surfing trip along Mexico's Pacific coast in April 2024. Three men have been charged with aggravated homicide. An Amazon cargo plane has overshot the runway at Miami International Airport in the US. Footage shows heavy plumes of smoke surrounding the Boeing 767. Multiple people are injured. And analysis has found Australians spend more time each year doing unpaid work like cleaning than the combined paid hours for work in every industry. About $31 billion of unpaid labour are performed annually. This is Air National News. Tennis, and it's the start of week two at Flushing Meadows. Paul Walsh reports.
5: Men's number two seed Carlos Alcaraz has continued his strong form and has booked his place in the round of 16 after an impressive straight sets victory over the number 20 seed Tommy Paul, 6-4, 6-3, 6-4, while women's top seed Arina Sabalenka was just as impressive against another local, Taylor Townsend, winning 6-4, 6-3, while Linda Noskova was too good for the in-form Marta Kostyuk from the Ukraine, advancing in three sets, 7-6, 5-7, 6-4. Still to come on day eight, Ben Shelton up against Stefanos Tsitsipas, while women's third seed Jessica Pegula will take on Serena Costella,

0: from Romania. Paul Walsh for Airsport.
1: North Melbourne great Drew Petrie says the club made the right decision to sack Alistair Clarkson. President Sonia Hood says the club is looking for a modern coach. Petrie says the decision was made with the best intentions.
2: It's such a ruthless business, and it looks through any business, through society. Hard decisions have to get made, and Jen and Sonia and Todd have all made this hard decision, but they've made the decision knowing all the fact. They know the direction they want to take the club.
1: And Isaiah Yeo's returned from injury ahead of the finals, recovering from what was thought to be a season-ending pec tear. The lock forward came off the bench to help the Panthers win the minor premiership with a 38-10 triumph over the West Tigers. Australian Independent Radio News.
3: Let's take a look at the weather now from the Department of Meteorology for today, Monday, the 7th day of September. We are looking at mostly sunny conditions. Light winds becoming northeast to southeasterly 15 to 20 knots in the early afternoon, then becoming light in the late evening. Overnight temperatures falling to between 12 and 16, with daytime temperatures reaching 29 to a very warm 34 degrees. Let's have a peep at Tuesday for you. It looks like it's going to be partly cloudy, a possibility of an early morning fog. Daytime temperatures are looking at around 30 degrees, and during the evening, 11 to 18. So it certainly is warming up.
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3: Time to open the 8 o'clock hour now, and we're going to open with the late and great Toby Keith with Kissing in the Rain, and then the great voice of Alan Jackson, When Love Comes Around, and our very own Gina Jeffries with Under the Influence.

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0: Tapestries of Life. Here is the story of a piano student whose illness proved to be a decisive turning point in her life and which led her to a greater and more glorious career. A soft rain fell on the cobblestones of the Paris street as the young girl walked briskly along to a building marked Paris Conservatory of Music. She was a tiny thing with a trim, slim waistline and chestnut hair that fell low across her neck. A smartly tilted beret topped a chic French ensemble. The only incongruous note to this pleasing picture of an attractive French woman bustling through the crowds was the enormous briefcase she carried. It was old and battered. Still, the girl carried it lightly as she whisked up the wooden stairs to her teacher's studio.

0: Mademoiselle. Oh, mademoiselle, how wonderful to see you. You look so well. Are you really all right now? Oh, come sit down.
1: Thank you. Yes, Monsieur Alberti, I am well and strong. And see, I've brought every piece of music I own. Now, what shall I play first?
0: Well, let me see. Supposing we try a little piece of Mozart, eh? The one you played the last time you were here, so sick and brave. Oh, I still have that terrible picture in my mind of how you collapsed.
1: Monsieur Alberti, you were impossible. Can't you forget silly things like sicknesses?
0: Excuse me, it was just an old man speaking his foolish thoughts out loud.
1: Are you ready, monsieur?
0: Quite ready.
1: Now, promise me you won't be too critical. It's months since I even played a scale.
0: Of course, my dear, I understand. Now, please begin.

0: Isn't that stupid of me? Shall I start again?
1: Oh, in a moment, child, but rest first.
0: Rest? Oh, Monsieur Alberti, that's all I've been doing for months.
1: Very well, then. Once more.

0: I am afraid this is a bad day for me.
1: For me too.
0: What did you say, monsieur?
1: Oh, nothing, my dear, nothing.
0: But it just didn't sound right. As though you were disappointed in me.
1: Not disappointed, child. Simply concerned.
0: Concerned? But why?
1: Now come, sit over here. We must talk things over.
0: Oh, yes, monsieur. Please, let's talk.
1: Now, I'll try to explain myself. You would prefer that I am truthful, yes?
0: Of course, Monsieur Alberti. We have always been truthful with each other.
1: My child, you will never be a concert pianist.
0: Never be a concert pianist?
1: No, never.
0: But, Monsieur Alberti, why? Why?
1: Because, well, you have not the physical strength.
0: Naturally. I have been ill.
1: But you will never have the strength.
0: Oh, but Monsieur Alberti...
1: Now, please, let me finish. You're a fine musician. Oh, one of the best pupils I ever had. Intellectually, you're everything a concert pianist should be. Sincere, hardworking, talented. But physically, you are not equipped. You're small. You haven't the strength, the stamina necessary for successful concert work. Oh, it requires a strong body as well as a stout heart. You may come close to success, but you will never enjoy it completely.
0: Why have you waited until this moment?
1: Probably because, like yourself, I was confident of your ambitions. But this illness, it has sapped your vitality. It's taken away any hope I may have held. It will be years before you play with the assurance of 6 months ago. What will come after that, I don't know. Oh, it's too risky, too futile, too intangible.
0: I see. But, Monsieur Alberti, what shall I do now?
1: Do as you have always done. Work at your music and enjoy it. Accept the piano as an avocation, not a profession. Appreciate music for its own sake. Not because you seek a career.
0: But I must have a career.
1: But, my dear, it must be some other career, not the piano. Believe me.
0: I do believe you, Monsieur Alberti. I thank you for being so frank. You are a good friend. But one thing surely. My career will be in music. How, what, or when, I don't know. But it is going to be in music. Oh, it has to be. Monsieur, you will hear my name one day.
2: Dejectedly, the young girl left the Paris Conservatory. The beret that earlier had perched so jauntily on her erect little head seemed now to be tired and worn. The heavy briefcase now trailed on the ground. Her legs dragged her to the neat little second-story apartment where she lived with her mother.
3: Is that you, dear?
0: Yes, mother.
3: Darling, you look so unhappy. What's the matter?
0: But Monsieur Alberti's today, I could not play. I could not play at all.
3: Come, come, it isn't the end of the world. You've been ill, child. Perhaps we started you back at your practice too soon.
0: But, Mother, you don't understand. Monsieur Alberti says that I will never have the strength to be a successful concert pianist. Oh, what am I going to do?
3: Now, my darling, don't go upsetting yourself like this. We'll find something else for you to do.
0: Yes, but what? I've been concentrating on the piano for so long.
3: There's your singing.
0: My voice is only fair, technique possible.
3: Up to now, your vocal ambitions have only been half-hearted. You know as well as I do that many famous sopranos and contraltos of today have suddenly sprung from obscurity. My dear, I know you've got a voice. It needs lots of polish, and for that we must find you the finest teacher in Paris.
0: Yes. Mother, you are right. From now on I'm going to think music, dream music. It's to be my career. I will be a singer.
2: she found a teacher who readily had confidence in her singing. All over again, she began to embark on a demanding, compelling career in the musical world. There were scales, endless hours of practicing, songs to be studied, arias, and finally, whole operas. At last she was ready, ready for an operatic debut. It took place with an obscure little opera company in a French coast city.
0: Oh, Mother, I'm so nervous. I do want to please them, and I don't know whether I'm good enough.
3: Dear, calm down and relax. Getting yourself into a state like this will neither do justice to yourself or your audience.
0: My makeup, is it all right? Not too dark, is it?
3: The director inspected it himself. You know it's perfect.
0: And my gown, does it sit right at the back?
3: Perfectly.
4: Curtain going up, curtain going up.
0: Oh, Mother, here it is.
3: Yes, dear, the start of a new career for you. But do try to relax.

0: Oh, Mother, everything went off splendidly. Wasn't it wonderful?
1: You were wonderful, my dear. More than ever now, I know that you've found your career.
2: Quickly, there followed other engagements. But these, too, were unimportant. No one in her native France was willing to recognize her phenomenal vocal gift, a rare and beautiful coloratura voice. How long it might have remained hidden, we cannot say. It remained for America to discover this little French girl and to bring her across the ocean to New York and the famous Metropolitan Opera Company. There, on a cold January day, in 1931, a great star of our generation was launched. For the first time in more than 25 years, an American audience heard Lucia de Lammermoor sung as it was written, in its original high key. Operatic history was made. The girl, too fragile to become a concert pianist, willed her way to success as a singer with determination, talent, and courage. Today we know her and we love her. The incomparable Lily Pons.

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10: 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And then we'll move into the Community Diary, and on the other side, Little Big Town with Day Drinking.

Adventure Diary is brought to you Monday to Friday, 8:30 a.m. and 4:30 p.m. Community Diary is available. 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All are welcome to attend. No cost is involved. 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Now, every Tuesday, the North Rockhampton Senior Citizens Club, based at Bohemia House on the corner of Bursica and High Street, North Rockhampton, holds Hoy Mornings, commencing from 9:45 a.m. and concluding at about 12 noon. Cost is from as little as $1, which includes a Hoy card, a Lucky Door ticket, and also an extra ticket that you can win either a $1 or have your next game free. 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Now, the Bluebirds Social Weight Loss Club meetings are held every Tuesday at 9 a.m. until 11 a.m. at the Bluebirds Football Club, 407 Richardson Road, Norman Gardens. New members are always most welcome, and they are looking at ways to change your eating habits and improve your weight and, of course, your health. 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Fitzroy River Men's Shed meets every Tuesday and Thursdays from 8:30 a.m. through to 3 p.m. at the Rockhampton PCYC, which is at 16 Bridge Street, Rockhampton. New members are most welcome, and if you would like more information, please call President Mark on 0438 225 166. Well, we'd also like to say thank you to all of the folk who've been dropping in, especially cans and bottles for our cans and bottle drive. We trade them in, and that money goes into the revenue for the station. We appreciate anything that people bring in. We have some people that bring in plants, some nice vegetables that come in from time to time when people have an abundance of them, especially fruit, and it's just a lovely way of being able to make a few dollars for community radio. As you would know, community radios are run by a not-for-profit organization, and that of course means that everyone that works here does that from the goodness of their heart, because it is a way of giving back to the community, and it's a lovely way to serve your community, being able to bring those folk out there. Lots of great music, we have great serials, we've got lots of information that goes out to people every week on different subjects, and it's a great way to keep people entertained. So if you have a not-for-profit organization, you do have a forthcoming event that will be of interest to our community, then send the information into Radio 4YOU at bigpond.com, or if you have a flyer, you can drop it into Radio 4YOU at the studios at 51 Murray Street, Rockhampton, or we do have a text line, which is 044-899-7535. And just a reminder, if your not-for-profit organisation has a forthcoming event that may be of interest to your
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Right now, let's listen to Willie Nelson with Always On My Mind, Shooter Jennings with The Letter, and the lovely Patsy Cline with Crazy.

And that was the lovely voice of Anita Carter with Wildwood Flower. I've got Luke O'Shea now and he's singing Lady of the Land. And then we're going to have Buck Owens teamed up with Emmylou Harris with Play Together Again. And then we'll go with Carl Butler with Don't Let Me Cross Over. And I think that will just about take us up to the top of the hour. Thank you so much for joining me for breakfast this morning. I hope you have a truly blessed week. And certainly it is getting a little warmer, isn't it? We're all noticing that. And there's plenty of comments coming in about it. So it's going to be a long, hot summer, I think.

so people in the cities, they could understand how much we love this country, how I love it still. We traveled so far, and I owe.

0: Coming up for you now is the Australian Independent News.
1: Good morning, I'm Lee Harrison. One Nation is defending its plan to allow people to dip into their superannuation to put more money in their pockets now. The proposal would allow renters and mortgage holders to divert a quarter of their future super contributions into take-home pay, adding about $40 a week to someone earning $90,000 a year. But experts are warning it'll hurt retirement savings and could add to inflationary pressures. Barnaby Joyce has told Seven it's about giving another option to those at risk of homelessness.
2: They're not going to just take money out if they're not doing it tough. But if they need the money, they say, I can't get through, they're going to ask for it.
1: Tech giants who fail to remove harmful content from their social media platforms could face $100 million fines. The measure is part of enhanced social media laws, which will be presented to federal parliament this week. The changes would also give users the ability to opt out of algorithms, which help determine what they see on their social media feeds. A second-hand dealer in Melbourne's West has found a rocket launcher in a shipping container. Madeline Burke reports.
3: Police say it was like a scene out of the TV show Storage Wars in Melton South on Saturday. A business owner was unpacking five shipping containers he had purchased sight unseen to see what abandoned gems he might locate inside and sell. In one container from a deceased estate, he found a rocket launcher among several boxes containing military-related items. Specialist police from the Bomb Response Unit inspected the device, contacted the Australian Defence Force, who confirmed it was in working order and from the time of the Vietnam War. The rocket launcher was deemed safe and will be returned to the ADF. Madeline Burke, Melbourne.
1: Queensland youth detention workers have walked off the job for a 12-hour work stoppage amid ongoing negotiations with the state government. The AWU says they're struggling to maintain staff with more than 500 violent workplace incidents recorded in the past year. Union Secretary Mark Raguz says the conditions they're forced to work under are unacceptable and need to change.
4: We're not talking minor injuries. We're talking, a lot of the time, we're talking, you know, fractured eye sockets, serious concussions, broken fingers, broken knuckles, being stabbed, being sexually harassed, being sexually threatened. It's just, you know, that's the sort of stuff they're putting up with.
1: And new research has found Australia ranks 34th of 38 OECD countries for men's paid parental leave. The research by men's health charity Movember found one in three Australian fathers take no parental leave. Spokesperson Jeremy Phillips-Yelland says most fathers feel the time off would put their career at risk.
5: 56% said that they weren't able to take as much leave as they would like.
1: In other news, five people have been killed in a cargo plane crash at Miami International Airport in the US. And popular online learning platform MathSpace has been hit by a security breach. This is Air National News. Sydney Swan star Tom Papley says he's shattered for skipper Callum Mills, who's set to miss the club's push for an unlikely AFL premiership. Mills feared ASL rupture added a sour note to Sydney's remarkable qualifying final win over reigning premiers Brisbane at the SCG. The Swans are expected to provide an official update on Mills sometime today. The regular NRL season has wrapped up over the weekend. Terry Daniel reports.
6: The Penrith Panthers are the NRL minor premiers after beating the West Tigers 38-10 at Parramatta Stadium. The win sets up a qualifying final showdown with the Sydney Roosters. Panthers coach Ivan Cleary says the

0: And a premiership is a reward for a good season.
1: We've had a really good year. Started off so well and then, sort of coming out of Origin, a bit inconsistent, but that was, it's kind of good to go through that as well. And I felt like we've finished pretty well.
0: Earlier, the St George Dragons had a 24-22 win over the Parramatta Eels in Wollongong. Terry Daniel, Air Sport.
2: And Kim Antonelli's magical season has continued, emphatically winning his home Italian Grand Prix from 19th in an historic triumph for the F1 Drivers' Championship leader. 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
3: Let's take a look at the weather now from the Department of Meteorology for today, Monday, the 7th day of September. We are looking at mostly sunny conditions, light winds becoming northeast to southeasterly 15 to 20 knots in the early afternoon, then becoming light in the late evening. Overnight temperatures falling to between 12 and 16, with daytime temperatures reaching 29 to a very warm 34 degrees. Let's have a peep at Tuesday for you. It looks like it's going to be partly cloudy, a possibility of an early morning fog. Daytime temperatures are looking at around 30 degrees. And during the evening, 11 to 18. So it certainly is warming up.
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1: Good morning, I'm Nicole, and this is Morning Melodies here at your community radio station, 4YOU. I get to enjoy the pleasure of your company for the next couple of hours, and I am bringing along a great mix of music. As well as the music, we'll have the passing parade at 9:15, and there we'll learn some historical facts in a fun way. Then we'll take a world news update at 9:30. Got a couple of songs to get us to the passing parade. Blammy Brothers, Let Your Love Flow, then Squeeze, Tempted.

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1: Hello again. This is John Doremus with The Passing Parade, the story of a marathon horse race. June 13, 1893 was a big day for the town of Shadron on the western border of Nebraska, the starting point of the 1,000-mile horse race, which had the whole country at a fever pitch of excitement. I'll be back to tell you about it after this message.
0: 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You said that we would
1: always be. The course laid out from Shadron, Nebraska to Chicago, Illinois, crossed three states, 1,040 miles of plains and hazardous roads. The finishing point was to be Buffalo Bill Cody's Wild West Show at the Chicago World Fair. It was expected that there would be at least 300 entrants. In actual fact, there were only nine. The favorite was Doc Middleton, a reformed gunman and horse thief, closely followed in the betting order by Rattlesnake Jim Stevens. Of the other seven, three were veteran cowboys: Charlie Smith, Joe Campbell, and George Jones. John Barry, a stagecoach driver, Emmett Albright, saloon keeper, Joe Gillespie, rancher, and 16-year-old David Douglas from Shadron. They were restricted to two horses each, and checkpoints were set up along the way to ensure there was no funny business. The nation held its breath, and at exactly 5:34 in the late afternoon of June 13, 1893, the mayor of Shadron fired the starting gun. The huge crowd that had gathered to watch the start roared as the nine competitors spurred their mounts off along the main street. The first checkpoint was at Long Pine, 180 miles from Shadron. At this stage, the favored Doc Middleton hit the front, with Rattlesnake Jim Stevens and Joe Gillespie hard on his heels. Then one of Middleton's horses went lame, a disastrous setback for the reformed desperado. He was still out front when he crossed the Missouri River into Iowa. But Joe Gillespie was less than an hour behind him when he reached Sioux City, and Rattlesnake Jim Stevens was making ground in third place. 40 miles out of Sioux City, Stevens, too, had to abandon one of his horses. He was nonetheless first to check in at Galva, Iowa, on the night of June 21st, neck and neck with Joe Gillespie. Doc Middleton had fallen behind. Over the next 2 days, the lead alternated between Gillespie and Rattlesnake Jim, with John Barry looking dangerous. On June 25th, the three crossed the Mississippi River Bridge at Dubuque and entered Illinois. Barry was now in front, 200 miles from the finishing point. He maintained his lead. And at 9:30 a.m. on June 27th, 13 days and 16 hours out of Shadron, he crossed the line and was thumped on the back by Buffalo Bill, who proclaimed him the winner. Next to cross out of the blue was Emmett Albright. He was subsequently disqualified, however, when it was discovered he and his horse had traveled part of the way by train. Second place went to Joe Gillespie, with Cowboy Charlie Smith third. As for poor Doc Middleton, he came in second last and was so disgusted that he forsook the path of virtue and returned to crime. Our time is up till we meet again for another chapter in the Passing Parade. This is John Doremus. Thank you so much, and goodbye for now.

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0: Hi, this is James Rain for RAD. As a parent, you want to know that you can trust your teenager not to drink and drive, yet they could find themselves in the awkward position of getting into a car with another driver who's been drinking. That's when they need to know that they can trust you not to grumble when they ask you for money for a taxi or to come and pick them up, no matter what the time or the place.
1: RAD. Recording artists, actors and athletes against dumb driving.

That was Mungo Jerry. All right, all right, all right. Up next, I've got Marsha Hines, I Don't Know How to Love Him. And that will take us up to the world news update.

0: Welcome to The World on Monday, the 7th of September. I'm Arthur Stevens from Australian Independent Radio News. And firstly today, Indonesian authorities have extended temporary airspace and airport closures through to midnight tonight, pending safety assessments following the eruption of Mount Anak Krakatau. A total of 8 airports in Western Indonesia remain under temporary closure. The Indonesian Transportation Ministry has designated alternative landing facilities outside the immediate ash zone, including airports in Semarang, Surabaya, Kertajati and Yogyakarta. Still on aviation and in the US, an Amazon cargo plane has crashed just outside Miami International Airport after it overran the runway while landing, according to the Federal Aviation Administration. The plane was arriving from Puerto Rico. Amazon spokesperson Kelly Nantel clarified it was an Amazon flight operated by 21 Air, and the company is working to support everyone affected. This from NBC News.
1: Miami emergency officials saying they're dealing with multiple patients after an Amazon cargo plane overran the runway at Miami International Airport. Now, this is a live look from our affiliate's chopper showing the plane on the ground in what appears to be a parking lot. Video from the ground showed the plane on its belly just outside the airport's fence with smoke billowing from the side. And you can see here the plane from the front with its nose touching the ground, surrounded by emergency vehicles. The FAA released a statement saying the plane overran the runway around 2 p.m. Eastern time. It was a Boeing 767 that had just arrived from San Juan, Puerto Rico. Audio from air traffic control captured the moment after this happened. Let's listen.
2: Noise one, Miami.
3: Looks like we have an aircraft overran the runway on 30.
2: Yes, sir.
1: Right now, there's a ground stop in place at Miami Airport, meaning no planes are taking off there at this time.
0: Meanwhile, in Greece, 2 military pilots were killed when their F-4E Phantom II plunged from the sky and exploded during Athens Flying Week near Tanagra Air Base. The fighter rapidly lost altitude during a display maneuver and crashed approximately 2 kilometres from the runway, igniting a large fire. No spectators were injured, but the event was cancelled and Greece declared 3 days of military mourning. The cause remains under investigation. Moving to politics now, and in Germany, the far-right Alternative for Germany party appears to be heading towards a landslide victory in state elections in Saxony-Anhalt, with 44.5% of yesterday's vote. The AfD, an extreme right-wing political party, has long tapped into lingering resentment in Germany's east about an enduring wealth gap with the West, decades after the 1989 fall of the Berlin Wall. And there are fears they could pull parts of Germany back towards Russia, their former oppressors.
4: Well, I'm originally from Russia and I've been in Germany for 3 years. It's absolutely vital to me to be here as a Democrat, to show what would happen in Germany if the AfD were to implement the same policies as Putin, and what would happen if they came to power.
5: AfD indeed openly advocates for ending economic sanctions against Russia and wants to restore ties with Vladimir Putin. It also fronts a hardline immigration policy, with a stated goal to deport all immigrants with no residency permits. Its candidate for the Saxony-Anhalt state, Ulrich Siegmund, has pledged stricter asylum rules at all levels, including a cut to state funding for integration programs.
6: The issue is clearly migration. People no longer recognize their own homeland. Secondly, of course, inflation and the economy. People can barely afford even the simplest things anymore. We're being ripped off because of a climate ideology that is driving our economy into the ground.
5: AfD has been classified as far-right extremist by Germany's domestic intelligence service, but that hasn't stopped its comfortable lead in the polls ahead of the conservative CDU. In Saxony-Anhalt, the party is poised to become the first far-right force to head a German state government since World War II.
0: To the Eastern European war zone now, and US envoys Steve Witkoff and Jared Kushner have arrived in Kyiv for talks with Ukrainian President Volodymyr Zelensky, the highest level visit by a US official to Ukraine since President Donald Trump began his second term. The envoys spent 3 hours with Russian President Vladimir Putin at the Kremlin on Saturday before travelling on to the Ukrainian capital, carrying what President Trump has described as a new proposal to end the war. Both sides have paused military strikes while the diplomatic effort is underway. Air News correspondent Jagruti Dave is in Washington.
2: I think this is a major, major step in the US's push to try to bring a resolution to this 4.5-year-old conflict that the US has struggled to try to end, despite President Trump saying that it was a conflict that he would be able to end very quickly. The US president told reporters that the envoys were going to both Ukraine and Russia with an idea for peace and that there might be a good chance that the US can do it. Now, previous attempts involved a 20-point peace plan, which couldn't get through because of red lines, which included issues of territory.
0: Now, just looking back on Witkoff and Kushner's meeting with Putin in Russia, and France 24 correspondent Gulliver Craig says there's a climate of scepticism in Ukraine that these latest negotiations could bring a long-awaited breakthrough, and that the Russia meeting appeared more like a fan club meeting. Firstly, here's what Witkoff and Kushner had to say to Putin.
7: I would say that we've had very meaningful discussion, substantive, important, and we are very encouraged.
8: President Trump asked us to convey his personal regards to you and to the people of Ukraine, and really, he wanted just us to convey that he sees this as a very, very hard, complex problem, but it's a very worthy problem worth solving.
9: Well, most of the reaction that I've seen in Ukraine has been to the obsequious language that Steve Witkoff used when addressing Vladimir Putin, telling him how they were just musing about how in their retirement, what stories they would tell and how the meetings with him would be up there among the very best stories. Ukrainians are reacting, saying, is that really the way you need to talk to somebody who is wanted by the International Criminal Court, who has invaded a sovereign nation, violating international law, whose country is under heavy US sanctions, despite the friendly overtures that the Trump administration has been making to Vladimir Putin ever since Donald Trump returned to office. If that's what diplomacy calls for in order to move things forward, some are saying, then so be it. But most are thinking that this is a bad sign, that this looks like these guys are real fans of Vladimir Putin. And it also, although it is the first visit that Steve Witkoff and Jared Kushner have made to Kyiv, or will have made to Kyiv when they arrive, it's not actually coming at a time of more favourable American language towards Ukraine. Quite the contrary, they seem to have swung back in the other direction, with Scott Bessent, the Treasury Secretary, a few days ago even suggesting that Ukraine, rather than the US-Israeli war on Iran, was to blame the main reason for the high oil prices that there are around the world at the moment.
0: Turning to the Middle East now, when the US military has struck and destroyed three Iranian oil tankers in the Gulf of Oman in retaliation for what it called unprovoked Iranian ballistic missile attacks on two American warships. The US Central Command says the tankers were part of a shadow network worth billions of dollars that funds Iran's Revolutionary Guard and its regional proxies. Iran has accused Washington of deliberately targeting civilian infrastructure, while the White House says there are currently no negotiations between the two sides. Nick Harper is in Washington.
10: The US Central Command confirming that they struck and they say destroyed three Iranian oil tankers in three different locations, including the Gulf of Oman. And they say that they did that in retaliation after Iran fired missiles at two US ships, at a US aircraft carrier and at a guided missile destroyer. The US says that it successfully evaded multiple unprovoked Iranian attacks, and there were no US casualties reported.
0: Finally, back to Europe, and France has announced a 1 billion euro emergency aid package for farmers who were devastated by the country's hottest summer on record, with crop yields down by as much as 80% for fruit and vegetables. France's main farming unions have immediately rejected the package as inadequate, with the FNSEA saying losses stand at 10 billion euros and farmers need at least double what's been offered. Agriculture Minister Annie Genevard outlined the measures at the Agriculture Ministry in Paris, including rapid direct payments and extended subsidies. This from our correspondent, Ross Cullen, in Paris.
11: I'm here outside the Agriculture Ministry in the centre of the French capital, where the Agriculture Minister, Annie Genevard, announced a more than $1 billion plan to support the farming sector, ensuring that insurance payouts are completed on time to avoid any more failures, ensuring there is enough cash flow for farmers, and extending subsidies.
0: And that is our take on the world today.
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The Hollies, Bus Stop, and Van Morrison, Gloria. Up next, the Bee Gees, Spicks and Specks, then Michael Bolton, Lean on Me.

Suburban Hairdressers on the corner of North and Murray Streets are open 9 a.m. to 5 p.m. Tuesday to Friday and 8 till 12 on Saturdays. 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They even have gift vouchers. So if it's just a trim or that special occasion, give the team at Suburban Hairdressers a call on. Suburban Hairdressers are sponsors of Radio 4YOU FM.